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Yeah.

be glad. 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Fire goes before him and consumes his foes on every side. His lightning lights up the world. 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
1: My soul says yes.

0: if you promise to abide with me, Lord, then I will serve you for the rest of my life. If you promise to stay with me through all the darkness in life, just give me a word that you stand by me. You're the helper for the helpless. You're the shelter for the homeless.
1: Bro, have you ever noticed how everything in nature runs like clockwork? The seasons, the tides, even how our own bodies heal.
2: Yeah, it's like the whole universe is ticking in sync, like some kind of giant clock.
1: Exactly. I believe that kind of order points to a creator, God. Nothing that precise is random.
2: Makes you wonder, if there's a clock, maybe there's a clockmaker.
1: And if there's a design to all this, maybe there's a reason behind your existence too.
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1: I want to encourage somebody. 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He'll always be there.

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I bless you. 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

glad. 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Fire goes before him and consumes his foes on every side. His lightning lights up the world. 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

0: If you promise to abide with me, Lord, then I will serve you for the rest of my life. If you promise to stay with me through all the darkness in life, just give me a word that you stand by me. You're the helper for the helpless. You're the shelter for the homeless.
1: Bro, have you ever noticed how everything in nature runs like clockwork? The seasons, the tides, even how our own bodies heal.
2: Yeah, it's like the whole universe is ticking in sync, like some kind of giant clock.
1: Exactly. I believe that kind of order points to a creator, God. Nothing that precise is random.
2: Makes you wonder, if there's a clock, maybe there's a clockmaker.
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Yeah.

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Clouds and thick darkness surround him. Righteousness and justice are the foundation of his throne. Fire goes before him and consumes his foes on every side. His lightning lights up the world. The earth sees and trembles. The mountains melt like wax before the Lord. Before the Lord of all the earth, the heavens proclaim his righteousness, and all peoples will see his

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4: Being bold is actually beyond pressing shift keys, it's beyond shaving machines, it's beyond reversing a cancerous disease. Being bold is coming to the understanding that the harvest is more than plenty, but those willing to put in the work are few. Turn quickly to the book of Matthew, past 28 chapters and come to verses 19 and realize the mandate is to look at the world and all its nations and say to ourselves, therefore, I'll go too. I'll go and love my neighbor enough to want to see them in heaven. I'll go and be compassionate enough to share the gospel with no fear end. I'll remember that persecution must be for his name's sake, because I'm grafted in. To God, we kids are namesakes. The practicality requires me to step into faith. Convos to point to the true source in the Bible to pronounce the gospel. I share my testimony to shame the past and the accusers thereof. I share the message of his goodness and it is to church I invite ya. I step into prayer and offering daily support to the brethren, being a good example of righteous standing to all my sisters, and then realize that it's time we disciples went out to disciple others, to disciple the world into getting to know the God of the Bible. So go ye into the world and share his word boldly. The call is to engage culture for his glory. For his glory.
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0: sometimes feel like everything is meaningless, like every day is just spent in vain.
1: To be honest, that's how I felt before I had a personal relationship with Jesus Christ. So I completely get you.
0: Oh yeah?
1: It's impossible to find true meaning apart from our Creator. You know, God created us for a purpose, but we can only find it when we are in a relationship with Him.
0: That sounds amazing. But where do you even begin to have a relationship with a God you can't see?
1: Listen, God has revealed Himself to us in many ways. You find Him in nature, that's His creation. You find Him in His Word contained in the Bible. And you find Him through Jesus Christ, His Son, that He sent to die for us. You know, God loves you so much and is ready to reveal Himself to you if you let Him in. I'm actually glad that you've asked this question.
0: Wow, that's amazing. How do I let Him in?
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0: sometimes feel like everything is meaningless, like every day is just spent in vain.
1: To be honest, that's how I felt before I had a personal relationship with Jesus Christ. So I completely get you.
0: Oh yeah?
1: It's impossible to find true meaning apart from our Creator. You know, God created us for a purpose, but we can only find it when we are in a relationship with Him.
0: That sounds amazing. But where do you even begin to have a relationship with a God you can't see?
1: Listen, God has revealed Himself to us in many ways. You find Him in nature, that's His creation. You find Him in His Word contained in the Bible. And you find Him through Jesus Christ, His Son, that He sent to die for us. You know, God loves you so much and is ready to reveal Himself to you if you let Him in. I'm actually glad that you've asked this question.
0: Wow, that's amazing. How do I let Him in?
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6: Being bold is actually beyond pressing shift keys. It's beyond shaving machines. It's beyond reversing a cancerous disease. Being bold is coming to the understanding that the harvest is more than plenty, but those willing to put in the work are few. Turn quickly to the book of Matthew, past 28 chapters and come to verses 19 and realize the mandate is to look at the world and all its nations and say to ourselves, therefore, I'll go too. I'll go and love my neighbor enough to want to see them in heaven. I'll go and be compassionate enough to share the gospel with no fear end. I'll remember that persecution must be for his name's sake, because I'm grafted in. To God, we kids are namesakes. The practicality requires me to step into faith,

0: and it is to church I invite you. I step into prayer and offering daily support to the brethren, being a good example of righteous standing to all my sisters, and then realize that it's time we disciples went out to disciple others, to disciple the world into getting to know the God of the Bible. So go ye into the world and share his word boldly. The call is to engage culture for his glory.
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3: 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We are going to look at something very important today. The book of 1 Timothy, chapter 2. We read verse 1 through to 5. 1 Timothy, chapter 2, verse 1 through to 5. We are going to take time to pray for Zambia. We are going to take time to pray for the upcoming elections, and that God Almighty will establish his own will, his own people, his own leaders for his nation, Zambia, which belongs to him by covenant. And so we are taking time to pray that it will be a peaceful election, that it will be a fair election. We come against violence. We refuse any kind of bloodshed. We pray for peace to prevail, for God's counsel to abound. So we are praying in that direction today. 1 Timothy chapter 2, verse 1 to 5, the Bible says, I exhort therefore that first of all supplications, prayers, intercessions, and giving of thanks be made for all men, for kings, and for all that are in authority, that we may lead a quiet and peaceable life in all godliness and honesty. For this is good and acceptable in the sight of God our Savior. For who will have all men to be saved and to come to the knowledge of the truth? For there is one God and one mediator between God and men, the man Christ Jesus. Hallelujah. Sekima eduba liyado taluga. There is one God and there is one mediator between God and men, the man Christ Jesus. Christ is our mediator unto God. And we bless his name. The Apostle Paul writes by saying, I exhort therefore that first of all supplications, prayers, intercessions, and giving of thanks be made for all men. For all men must be prayed for. He places an emphasis on the leaders in terms of prayer. Verse 2, he says, for kings. Prayer must be made for kings and for all that are in authority, that we may lead a quiet and peaceable life in all godliness. So when we take the responsibility to pray for the leadership of our nation, what in effect we are doing is that we are saying, Lord, we believe you for peace. Because leaders that are not prayed for can become something else. They can run short of what to do or what to say, or sometimes they can make wrong decisions. They need prayer. Leaders need prayers at every level of leadership. It's why he mentions kings. He mentions or those that are in authority, that they may be prayed for and that there may be peace among us because we've prayed for our leaders. That God Almighty will grant peace, that God Almighty will grant protection divine, and that His counsel and we will prevail. Blessed Jesus. Blessed Jesus. So we pray for Zambia today. We pray for the leaders, everyone holding a place of leadership right now. We pray for the president. We pray for the vice president. We pray for all the leaders, civic leaders, civil authority. We pray for the defense forces.

that right people would take position in these places of power, right people. We pray that the power of God be revealed and that victory be manifested. Kurava Santos Periga. We pray, Lord, for your counsel, your will. We pray, Lord, for protection of life during these elections, protection of property. We pray that no bitterness, we pray that no ill will have any center stage in this nation and in this election. In the mighty name of Jesus, we pray for Zambia. Oh, Lord, we are your people. You have declared in your word, if my people, which are called by my name, shall humble themselves and seek my face and pray and turn from their wicked ways, then will I hear from heaven and I will forgive and heal this land. It is our prayer today that you look upon the pestilences of your people and look upon, mighty God, what damages. Oh, blessed be your name, Shakudra Ispega. Satagido Shili Bandos. Ay Bayanto, secula vida, duna chatedra, ikuvaretros. Tokezi babashita reduske. Babositam. Babosita mashalia. Oh Lord, have mercy on Zambia. And look upon this land, remember your covenant. Oh God, a people called by your name. Remove pestilence, remove hunger, remove any diabolic agenda from the adversary against this land. We pray that your blessing will abound. Alupa Sekudra. Oh, blessed be your name. We humble ourselves as Zambia. Oh, God, we turn from our wicked ways. May you hear prayer. Oh, Lord, may you hear. Ala bakadia, makata bakados, levida vasantos, any form of idolatry, we refuse and renounce. Any form of witchcraft, we refuse and renounce. We refuse. Mighty God, to go after strange gods. We choose Jesus as before and as always. Oh, so look upon Zambia, oh God. Danayo, danayo, vida. Thank you, Lord. Makutabai. Touch this nation of Zambia. Touch the electorate. Touch the candidates standing, mighty God, at council level, at ward level. Mayoral level, mighty God, we pray for everyone standing for at parliamentary level and presidential level. We pray that you place those that you have given this season in the mighty name of Jesus, that you place those that will serve the agenda of God. Oh, mighty God, we pray that you give this nation your own leaders. Glory to your name. And that, mighty God, there will be growth and there will be development and that there will be revival and the presence of God availing abundantly in the mighty name of Jesus. Glory to your name. We come against every form of wickedness. We render it powerless. We pray for kings, even in the business world, over this land. We pray for kings, mighty God, in various spheres of life over Zambia. We pray for those in authority. In the name of Jesus, that you grant them wisdom, that you guide their decisions. Mighty God, Sukadi Boros Trarigaya. Oh, blessed be your name. Touch the economy of this land. Touch the leadership of this land. Wonderful Lord, bring transformation, Mika Vando, Mika Ivayado. Bring transformation, Salali Deluku Tandea. We pray for the electorate, both in the urban and in the rural areas, in every place, everyone with the right to vote, everyone registered to vote, that Lord, you guide them according to your counsel in the mighty name of Jesus, and we pray that you protect this election from violence, from any kind of injury.

justice, that your citizens will operate freely and make their own choices. We pray, canceling every plan of the adversary. Oh, precious Jesus. Oh, we worship you, Lord. Lord, we worship you, we praise you for your faithfulness and your goodness. And we pray, Lord, for the ECZ, Electoral Commission of Zambia, we commit them all in your hands. From the chairperson, the vice, and all the officials and commissioners there, mighty God, all personnel charged with the duty to preside over an election, a democratic election, at this time, here in Zambia, we pray that you protect them, that you guide them, that they be professional, that they be transparent, that they be empowered. Even mighty God in far-flung places, mighty God, we pray for each and every polling station in every constituency, each and every polling station in every constituency. We pray speaking the light of God in those places. We pray speaking the light of God. We pushing back form of darkness. We push any evil of any kind. In the blessed name of Jesus, we have demonic activities. We push them back in the name of Jesus. Your word declares, Lord, in Romans 18, except the authority that given is given God. There is no leadership, there is no authority except which is given God. So we pray, Lord, that let it be those that you have given to be in leadership, to be in parliament, mayors, be mighty God present, those you have given in every sphere of this election. We pray in every field, candidates of field, mighty God, we pray, speaking that which you have ordained to the giver of everything, you were declared. A man can receive nothing, it be given from above. And we pray that it be given to those you have, that those you have given from above voted in the mighty name of Jesus. Blessed be your name, Makata Donai Ebiyanaya, the powers of the enemy that reveal and manifest themselves during such a moment and a time, we pray coming against them, we come against flames. Come against every form of abuse. We come against a kind of wickedness. In the mighty name of Jesus, we hinder any plot of adversary to cause confusion. We pray that peace will prevail. The peace of God that transcends understanding will prevail, guarding this of God's wonderful people, and that this nation be protected under peace. And the power of the blood of the Lamb of God, the Lord Jesus Christ, Son of the living God, we pray. Declaring your victory, Lord, we pray in the blessed name of Jesus. Oh, we worship you. Lalubi dona, sebia katai, dona libi kitos. Bosai kai ita trauka, bobosai te lejevi. 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Taga, taga, nuya talmimbia. Lord, we act your angels, angels to be released across this nation. Navi, navi, vi, luvela, paradozo, bia, badakada, berea, bebe, jadu, jabagadu, babarabadus, gubo, shokolo, mondo, ila kande liba katando mutai, ebe ebe apado pasantroku, lai donai jai vedu. And the blood of the Lamb of God, the precious blood of Jesus, blood of sprinkling, gudati viote stari. Let that precious blood be sprinkled upon this nation, upon every part of Zambia. Ozodui delakuya, blood of Jesus, the blood of the Lamb. Vigado, vigado, vigado, vigado, vigado, salupa truga, mayakat beli vonale.

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5: Glory be to God Most High, the maker of heaven and earth. What a wonderful morning. I'm excited to have this privilege to share the word of the Lord. I thank God for the feedback I receive from different men and women of God. Apostle Jimmy Longo from Bible Gospel Church in Africa, Mountain of God, I bless the name of the Lord for you. He listens to Effective Christian Living every Sunday, and he said sometimes he carries a small radio when going to church just to listen to Effective Christian Living. We bless you, Apostle. God bless you, and God bless the good work you are doing in Kabanana East. So today it's a continuation. I'm sharing on obedience. And we are going through the book of Jonah. Walking through the book of Jonah. So those who are catching me for the first time, we have looked at the general introduction of the book of Jonah. Then I started teaching on Jonah chapter 1. And under Jonah chapter 1, we looked at the theme called the prodigal prophet. Or in bracket, Jonah runs away from the Lord. And under Jonah chapter 1, we looked at three things. We looked at the prodigal man, we looked at the wrath of God, and we looked at the grace of God. So today, I'll go straight to Jonah chapter 2. If you have your Bibles, you can open Jonah chapter 2 if you have your Bibles. But I know if you're driving, please don't open your Bible. Just pay attention and listen for your safety. So Jonah chapter 2, the Bible says in Jonah chapter 2, from inside the fish, Jonah prayed to the Lord. He said, "In my distress, I called to the Lord, and he answered me. From the depth of the grave, I called for help, and you listened to my cry. You heard me into the deep, into the very heart of the seas, and the current swayed me. All your waves and breakers swept over me. I said, I have been banished from your sight. Yet I look again toward your holy temple. The engulfing waters threatened me. The deep surrounded me. The seaweeds was wrapped around my head. To the root of the mountain I sank down. The earth beneath buried me in forever. But you brought my life up from the pit, O Lord my God. When my life

0: was ebbing away, I remembered you, and my prayer rose to you, to the holy temple. Those who cling to worthless idols forfeit the grace that could be theirs. But with the song of thanksgiving, I'll sacrifice to you. What I vowed, I'll make good. Salvation comes from the Lord. Verse 10, the last verse, and the Lord commanded the fish, and it vomited Jonah unto the dry ground. It vomited Jonah unto the dry ground. So, in chapter 2, we're looking at the penitent prophet. The penitent prophet. We're looking at the penitent prophet. So, in Jonah chapter 2, our study is Jonah runs back to God. Jonah runs back to God. Shall we pray? God, I want to bless you. God, I want to honor you, even for the privilege to share your word. I pray for the anointing of God upon the healers, the anointing of God upon me. I pray for the power of God that brings healing, the power of God that brings deliverance. Touch your people out there. Save souls out there. In the mighty name of Jesus Christ, may people run to you. May people come back to you. May people, Jehovah God Almighty's eyes be opened to see you, to have an encounter with you, to love you, to walk with you. I pray, Jehovah God, be exalted, be uplifted even for the preaching of the word. May your name be exalted and be lifted now and forevermore. In Jesus Christ's mighty and precious name I've prayed. Amen and amen. So today, our topic is the penitent prophet, the penitent prophet, the penitent prophet. The word penitent simply means feeling or showing sorrow for having sinned. The word penitent simply means feeling or showing sorrow for having sinned, with a determination not to do so again. With a determination not to do so again. The synonyms for the word, one synonym we can use instead of penitence is repentance. Repentance. So today we are looking at a repentant prophet. A repentant prophet. In chapter 1, we looked at a prodigal prophet, a runaway prophet. Today we are looking at a penitent prophet or a repentant prophet. So, in Jonah chapter 2, we'll look at two things. In Jonah chapter 2, we're going to look at two things. Number one, we'll look at Jonah's action. Jonah's action. Then number two, we're going to look at God's action. That's the summary of Jonah chapter 2. So Jonah chapter 2, verse 1 to 9 is Jonah's action. Verse 1 to 9 is Jonah's action. Then Jonah chapter 2, verse 10 is God's action. God's action. Surprisingly, when you read the book of Jonah, God comes at the end. God comes at the end. When you read Jonah chapter 1, Jonah chapter 1, verse 1 up to verse 16, we see Jonah's activities, what happened to him running away, and whatever happened in the ship, and he was thrown into the fish. Then in Jonah chapter 1, 17, God comes at the end. The Bible said the Lord provided a great fish in just one verse. Again, Jonah chapter 2 has the same format. Jonah chapter 2 verse 1 up to 9 is Jonah's action or talks about Jonah. Then just one verse 10 talks about God. So the first part we're looking at is Jonah's action. Jonah's action. And the Bible starts in an amazing way. The Bible starts in an amazing way. Jonah chapter 2 verse 1 starts with from inside the fish. From inside the fish, meaning it's a continuation from chapter 1 to chapter 2. The Bible starts with from inside the fish, from inside the fish. It's a statement that speaks volumes. It's a statement that speaks volumes. It says from inside the fish, from inside the fish. If Jonah obeyed God, the story would have been different. Maybe chapter 2 would have been chapter 3 would have been chapter 2. That's my thinking. Jonah chapter 3 would have been chapter 2. Because if Jonah obeyed in chapter 1, chapter 2 maybe would have started with Jonah in Nineveh, preaching the word. Maybe that would have been the headline. But because he disobeyed God, It starts with from inside the fish. From inside the fish. I want to say something before we look at what Jonah did inside the fish. Jonah was not supposed to be inside the fish. He was not supposed to be inside the fish. But because of his disobedience, the story starts with from inside the fish. To me, it's not a good starting. It's not a good beginning of a story, which says from inside the fish. It's like, if I'm to put it in a practical way, it's like you disobey God. Because you disobey God, maybe you are arrested and you're in prison. Then your story starts from inside the prison. From inside the prison. It's not a good story. It's not a good story. For instance, you are a thief. You steal. And God has been speaking to you. Stop what you're doing. It's not right. Then instead of being killed, maybe you are shot on the hand or leg. And this hand or leg does not heal. You end up being amputated. Then the story starts from after being amputated. That's how it is. I'm bringing it into context. There are some things in our lives that speaks of the disobedience of God. The phrase from inside the fish, Jonah chapter 2 verse 1, from inside the fish, it speaks of the disobedience of Jonah. It speaks of the disobedience of Jonah. It reminds us of his disobedience. He was not supposed to be in the fish for 3 days, but because he disobeyed the Lord, he found himself in the fish. I might be speaking to someone. Where you are now is not where you are supposed to be. Where you are now is not supposed where you are supposed to be. But because you disobeyed God, now your life starts like Jonah's life, from inside the fish. From inside the fish. And there are many stories we can relate to that are like Jonah's. There are many stories. You're supposed to go to school as a young girl, as a young man, but you are going to nightclubs. You are going out with men. You are going out with girls. And time has passed. Sometimes parents are no longer around to sponsor you. And now you are regretting at an odd age. It's like your life starts from inside the fish. From inside the fish. Because there is something you're supposed to do, but you missed it. Now, you are late. I want to encourage you and charge you. Obey God. Obey God. It is costly to disobey the Lord. It is costly. Look at the cost that came upon Jonah. He disobeyed God. After disobeying God, God sent a violent wind. He sent a storm. There was loss of cargo. Jonah found himself, non-believers even discovering who he was, that was running away from the Lord, and so on and so forth. It is costly to run away from the Lord. So, Jonah chapter 2 starts from inside the fish. From inside the fish. It's not a good starting. It is my prayer that our starting will not start with a negative statement. Would not start with a negative statement. Our stories will start in a positive way. So, let's dive in now in Jonah chapter 2. In Jonah chapter 2, the Bible says, from inside the fish, what did Jonah do from inside the fish? There are a number of things, about 6 or 7 things Jonah did inside the fish. Number one, the Bible says Jonah prayed to God. Jonah 2 verse 1. The Bible says, from inside the fish, Jonah prayed to the Lord, his God. It's amazing. It's amazing. Jonah chapter 2 verse 1. From inside the fish, Jonah prayed to the Lord, his God. To the Lord, his God. I'm interested on the word his God. To the Lord, his God. Now, God has become Jonah's God. God has become Jonah's God. Jonah chapter 1, verse 3, the Bible says, but Jonah ran away from the Lord. Jonah chapter 2, verse 1, Jonah prays to the Lord, his God. Jonah prays to the Lord, his God. So the first thing Jonah did was to pray. The first thing Jonah did was to pray. Jonah chapter 2 verse 1. He prayed to God. He prayed to God. I think prayer was the first thing that came to Jonah's mind, so to say. Prayer was the only thing he could do at this point in time. It was prayer. So the first thing Jonah did, he prayed. Jonah chapter 2 verse 1, the first thing Jonah did, he prayed to the Lord. He prayed to the Lord. And when you read the whole prayer, it's more like a confession prayer. It's more like a confession prayer where he says, in my distress, I called the Lord. He answered me from the depth of the grave. I called for help. I called for help. And he listened to my cry. You heard me into the deep, into the very heart of the seas, and the current swayed me. Verse 4 said, I said, I've been banished from your sight. I'll look again towards your holy temple. So it's more like a confession prayer. It's more like a confession prayer. Or a prayer of regret. That's why the chapter 2 is called the penitent prophet, the repentant prophet. So the first thing Jonah did was to pray. At this point in time, Jonah knew that only God can save him. Only God can save him. Many of us, we run to God when we are inside the fish. It's not wrong, by the way, to run to God when you are inside the fish or with any distress or problem. It's not wrong. But the problem is this. When all is well, people don't like praying. Look at the number of people attending prayers at church. Any church, just look at the number. Look at the number of people who attend night vigils or all-night prayers. Very few. Look at the people who fast when there is a fasting at any particular church. Very few. Why? People don't like to pray when everything is okay. When they have money, people don't like to pray. When their businesses are booming, people don't like to pray. When their marriages are okay, people don't like to pray. When children are doing well, people don't like to pray. But when calamity strikes, you see people sleeping in churches. You see people in mountains. You see people crying. You see people calling upon God. I think to me that attitude is not good. Pray when everything is okay. Pray when there's a problem. Don't be a stranger to God. When God hears your prayers, he knows that, no, there's something wrong with my daughter. There's something wrong with my son. When you cry, it means something has gone wrong. No, love God even when everything is okay. Love God with your money. Love God with your wealth. Love God with your education. Love God with your marriage. Love God. Don't love God only when you want to get something from God, making God like a transaction of God. So the first thing Jonah did was he prayed. The first thing Jonah did was he prayed. Good people of God, prayer is paramount. Prayer is paramount. We can't live without praying. We can't live without praying. Jesus told his disciples, until now, you have not asked. Ask and you receive, and your joy will be complete. Your joy will be complete. The Bible says, play without ceasing. Pray without ceasing. Pray without ceasing. The Bible says, pray, O manner of prayers. O manner of prayers. Pray in spirit. Apostle Paul again and again, he reminded people to pray for him. Good people of God, God wants us to pray. God wants us to pray. Not only in time of distress, but wants us to communicate with him every day. He wants us to communicate with him every day. African Bible commentary comments and says, the fact that Jonah could even pray from inside the fish underscores the point that God is present everywhere and we can call on him from anywhere. God is present everywhere and we can call on him from anywhere. You can pray while you are driving your vehicle. You can pray while you are in the bus. You can pray while you're seated on that desk in your office. You can pray. You can pray. You can pray. Don't be too busy to pray. Don't be too busy to pray. Look at Prophet Jonah. The first thing he could do inside the fish was to pray. was to pray. It is my prayer. May God revive the spirit of praying. May God revive the spirit of praying. May we love to pray. May we love to be with the Lord. May we love to set time. Mark 1:35, early in the morning, while it was still dark, Jesus went to a solitary place where he prayed. Before he chose the 12 disciples, Jesus went on the mountain and prayed the whole night. Good people of God, God wants us to pray. He wants us to pray. He wants us to commune with him. He wants us to call upon his name. He wants us to spend time with him in prayer. It is my prayer that God will revive the spirit of prayer. So the first thing Jonah did was he prayed. He prayed to the Lord. He prayed to the Lord. He prayed to the Lord, his God. Now God became his God because he knew that only God can save me. At this point, only God can save me. In life, there are times when only God can save us. Only God can save us. What did the second thing Jonah did? The second thing Jonah did is that he realized his distress. Jonah realized his distress. He realized his distress. Jonah, he realized that I'm in pain. I'm in agony. I'm in problems because of running away from the Lord. He realized. We find this in Jonah chapter 2, verse 2 to 6. Jonah chapter 2, verse 2 to 6. In fact, Jonah chapter 2, verse 2 starts by saying, he said, in my distress, in my distress, in my distress, I called to the Lord. In my distress, I called to the Lord. So Jonah realized his distress. And as you read Jonah chapter 2, verse 2 to 6, you see phrases that show Jonah's distress. You see phrases that show Jonah's distress. Yeah, he said a lot of things, like from the deep realms of the dead, I called for help. Deep realms of the dead, I called for help. You heard me into the depth, into the very heart of the seas, and the current swayed me. I said, I've been banished from your sight. The engulfing waters threatened me. To the roots of the mountain I sank down. The Lord my God brought my life up from the pit. So all those statements are statements that shows the vulnerability of Jonah. That shows the distress Jonah was in. Jonah was really in distress. He was in agony. Things were not okay with Jonah. Things were not okay with Jonah. Other versions, Jonah chapter 2, verse 2, the Amplified Version says, I cried out of my distress to the Lord. The Message Bible says, in trouble, deep trouble, I prayed to God. In trouble, deep trouble, I prayed to God. And when he did the NLT, he said, I cried out to the Lord in my great trouble. I cried out to the Lord in my great trouble. NKJV says, I cried out to the Lord because of my affliction. I cried out to the Lord because of my affliction. So Jonah realized his distress. One problem many people have is they don't realize their distress. God does not save people who think they are okay. God does not save people who think they are fine. God wants people who realizes, at this point, there's nothing I can do. At this point, I'm finished. I need your help, oh Lord. That's what the Bible says. In my distress, in my great trouble, I called unto the Lord. In my great trouble. That's what John Calvin describes salvation, describes a sinner as one who is in the midst of the sea and he cannot save himself. A sinner is someone who is in the midst of the sea and cannot save himself. And when you need help, you cry for help. You cry for help. So Jonah realized his distress. Jonah realized his distress. Do we realize our distress? Do we realize the trouble we have caused ourselves because of running away from God? Do we realize the trouble we have caused over our families because we are running away from God? Do we realize the trouble we have caused ourselves because of sin, because of wickedness? It is my prayer that to not keep on defending wrong, but to realize I'm in distress. I need God. I need help. Without God, there's nothing I can do. Look at the two things Jonah did. Number one, he prayed to the Lord. Number two, he realized his distress. He realized his distress. And again, called to God. There are people who realize that they do nothing. You realize, yes, but you do nothing. It's important to realize and call on the name of the Lord. I'll continue from where I've left. In case you're not born again, pray this prayer with me, wherever you are. Say, Lord, I call upon your name. Lord, I realize my distress. I realize that without you, there's nothing I can do. Forgive me of all my sins. Write my name in the book of life. Help me to walk with you. Help me to run to you. From deep down my heart, I pray. Amen. This is Bishop Bizek Ngwera. I'm coming from Bible Gospel Church in Africa. In case you have no church and you're in Lusaka, I pastor a church called Bible Gospel Church in Africa, House of Prayer for All Nations. We are located in Chalala, along Lotimore Street, off Kasama Road. We have a service every Sunday at 7:30, and the second service is at 9:30. 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My numbers are 0977-497385. My WhatsApp line is 0968-827-919. I'll be glad to hear from you. God richly bless you. Shalom, shalom.
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10: What a delight it is that we belong to a nation such as ours, Zambia, a nation where peace has prevailed and continues to prevail. We have a responsibility to preserve that and indeed to honor God, whom we have declared that He is supreme over our nation. A nation where the many, many tribes that are there, we are to be united and to be able to look beyond that and say, we are not just members of a particular tribe, but we belong to a nation that has been blessed by the Almighty God. This is Bishop George Mbolo, and I'm so glad that I'm not just a citizen of my country, I am Zambian.

0: Being bold is actually beyond pressing shift keys. It's beyond shaving machines. It's beyond reversing a cancerous disease. Being bold is coming to the understanding that the harvest is more than plenty, but those willing to put in the work are few. Turn quickly to the book of Matthew, past 28 chapters and come to verses 19 and realize the mandate is to look at the world and all its nations and say to ourselves, therefore, I'll go too. I'll go and love my neighbor enough to want to see them in heaven. I'll go and be compassionate enough to share the gospel with no fear end. I'll remember that persecution must be for his name's sake, because I'm grafted in. To God, we kids are namesakes. The practicality requires me to step into faith. Convos to point to the true source in the Bible to pronounce the gospel. I share my testimony to shame the past and the accusers thereof. I share the message of his goodness, and it is to church I invite ya. I step into prayer and offering daily support to the brethren, being a good example of righteous standing to all my sisters, and then realize that it's time we disciples went out to disciple others, to disciple the world into getting to know the God of the Bible. So go ye into the world and share his word boldly. The call is to engage culture for his glory.
1: 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We believe that through this word, you will experience the prophetic now word of God that uplifts and provides practical solutions for life. Here is Reverend Bruce.
2: On a mountain, Zion.
3: There is no place, at least for me, where I have come to get enough of what God did for me through his death, through his burial, and his resurrection. That every time I read the scriptures, I learn even more and more as to the significance of his death, burial, and resurrection. So I'll start light. Some of us would probably not even have the kind of edge that we have if it wasn't for the death, burial, and resurrection of Jesus. I don't know if you... Because if I ask you, when were you born? Some people will probably start, and I don't know if we've got anybody in the 1920s here, but we'll still pray if you've got 1920s. You will start by saying, I was born in 19 something like this, or I was born in 1980 or 2000 and this. Literally, for you to get that number and say, I was born in the year 2000, or I was born in 1995, what you're actually saying is I was born in the year 1995 AD. Now, to say you were born in the year 1995, whether it is accurate or not, the implication is this. When I say accurate or not, is that there are those who debate that Jesus died, or at least the actual time that Jesus died, the record is actually 70 AD. Now, the point is this. The original is that AD, BC stands what? So when we're measuring even the years, we measure at the pinnacle of Christ. So time is measured backwards from Christ. So when you say 500 AD, you are saying 500 going backwards from Christ. So you say 500 BC. Are you there? And then you will measure and say you were born in the year 1995. What you mean is 1995 AD, after his death. Are you there? That literally the coming of Christ, his death, burial, shifted, informed time, centered time, that even when we today speak of time, especially those of us that subscribe to the British calendar, we still use his death as the measure of time. So when you say you were born in 1970, you're actually saying you were born in the year 1970 after Christ's death. Ridiculously, if you don't believe in Christ, you should not believe in your birthday. Ridiculously, because what we are saying is that there was a man that lived, and the time of measurement is not used by any of your ancestors or my ancestors. The world has become comfortable to use as the benchmark a man who lived. So why would we use his life as the benchmark? There must be something significant about this man that he should in fact inform and instruct the way we even do time. time. Amen. And so when you're saying you're 40-something years old or 30-something years old, you are adding the number from the day you were born, from the day he died, to where you are today. Are you okay so far? Amen. Now, as we learn and continue to learn, we begin to realize that he did not come just for himself. He came because he had you and me in mind. Amen. Jesus lived so that you and I could have a chance. I love where 2 Corinthians chapter 5, 21 takes us. Please put it on the screen so we can just lift off from there. Everybody, 1, 2, 3, read. One more time. Please read this time like you're born again. Amen. For he made him who knew no sin to be who? Sin for us, that we might do what? The appearance, the manifestation of Christ changed the game for you and for me. He did not know any sin, and yet by his appearance, he became sinful, not because he sinned, but your sin and my sin was transferred to him. Now, when we talk about exchanging, we're saying this, that whatever was on me, whatever was on you that was sin, was transferred to

0: over your life. Is somebody hearing me? And the Bible says, for he made him who knew no sin to be sin for us. So the only reason he became sin is because you and I were sinners. And so God made Jesus, or allowed Jesus to become sinful, not because he sinned, but it was because our sin then went and he carried it. And this only happened on the cross. Are you okay? So that we might become the righteousness of God. So tell your neighbor you're righteous. Please help me tell the other neighbor you're righteous. Some people are already struggling. I said it on Wednesday. And please, I'm not offending anybody here. I'm not trying to offend anybody. The Bible says we became. Tell your neighbor we became. Tell your other neighbor we became. To become, beloved, means that you and I must accept that we have become. It is something we accept that we have become. Are you all right? Just like when you are married, you accept that, yeah, you have become. Amen. Are you all right? So as Jesus became sin, we became his righteousness. And the Bible goes on and says, he became poor so that we might become. Now, a lot of people just park at our sin transfer to Jesus. Everything else, you still have to work at it, still have to make yourself more righteous. And here, when we're talking about becoming righteous, we're not speaking of your acts. We're speaking of your nature, all right? The nature of man before a man is born again is a nature of sin. So when Jesus became sin, your nature became the righteousness of God. Are you all right? Now, whether you do the acts or not is a whole different case, but we are speaking about the nature that you carry. Are you all right? So far, so good. I don't have much time, beloved, so you excuse me. Let's try and see if we can wrap up quickly. Let's go to the scripture we read and see an exchange there. Luke chapter 22, verse 31. Everybody, 1, 2, 3, read. Next verse. But he said to him, okay, 31 again. Please notice, this is me just having an inquiry mind. Jesus has been with Simon Peter for 3.5 years, close to 3.5 years, because he's about to be crucified. He's about to be arrested and crucified. And Jesus begins to speak to Peter, who at this place for me, he's one of the close companions of Jesus. And so if there's somebody who should know Jesus very well, it's Peter. Are you all right? Then Jesus says to Peter, Simon, Simon, Satan has asked. In fact, the original language is excessive. Give me Amplified Classic so you can see how Satan was asking. Then maybe it might make sense. Simon, Simon, Peter, listen, Satan has asked excessively that all of you be given to him out of the power and keeping of God, that he might sift you like grain. Now to sift, I don't know how many of you know how to sift. It's, yes, you know where you put, then you start doing this. Where you throw everything down, the wind blows and we see what falls down. I don't know. Gen Z, you don't know what we're talking about. You don't understand it. If you ever, yeah, safer, but not this safer, you start so chubby. You throw everything in the air and let the things that are not solids be blown away so that only that which you are looking for, the real grain, must fall back into the basket. And Jesus uses the language, says, Satan has asked to you. Let's see if you will still land on your feet. Are you there? And then he says, the good news is that I have prayed for you that your faith will not fail. My first question is, Lord, you've got 12 disciples. Why me? Maybe it's just me. I mean, why didn't Satan ask for John? Why didn't Satan ask for James? Why didn't he ask for Mark? Or those other disciples we never even hear about? Why of all the people has Satan asked for me? Beloved, Matthew chapter 22, and again, I think if you hit me from verse 31, the Bible says, many are called, but few are celebrated. Many are called, but few. You see, you must understand the differences between the callings of God and the choosing of God. Not everybody who's called, and maybe many people are called, is eventually chosen. Why? Because the difference between calling and choosing is that calling is an invitation, but choosing is by grace. I hope you can hear me. And so sometimes it will irk the people who feel gifted but are not chosen, because they've not appreciated that the choosing is of grace. You see, there may be many people who can do one thing. And sometimes when many people can do one thing, you feel that you must be assessed by the gifting and the calling and the assignments you carry. And sometimes you don't know that this is not a function of gift. It's a function of grace. Have you ever noticed, which baffles many men, including me, that the people that God uses the most powerfully sometimes are not the most gifted? I mean, when you point at others, you're able to say, that one does this, that one does
1: does this? This one, what does he do? And yet, because there's a place where you must understand that there is calling and gifting, but function is by. And if you

0: change and build your assignment and career loan gift. The day the gift fails, everything crumbles. But if it is by grace, you are like David. Lord, don't take away anything from me. You can take everything but your Holy Spirit, because you know it. I'm here by the grace of God. Now, if you understand callings and you understand choosing, you understand that calling is an invitation. If I call you, it means you are not where I am. I'm inviting you. But when I'm choosing, is that there are many now I'm saying next level is this one. All the 12 were called, but the one that was chosen. And the problem with being chosen by grace is that you even attract the attention of the enemy. And so sometimes, while others are looking to be chosen, sometimes the danger is of that choosing of Peter also attracts the attack of the enemy. There are people who can handle being praised. There are people who can handle being applauded. There are people who can handle, and here when I'm saying applause, there are people who can handle, you know, all these nice things that come with the gifting and assignment. But can you handle it when Satan because that same choosing you know, I heard a man of God say this. He says, if I wanted to kill one of my sons, the best way to kill one of my sons is to give them the entire keys to the church, to tell them take over now. He says they'll be excited that they're taking over, but having been here for a while, I understand the attacks that come with being the main man. And so while they're excited, I'm saying I want to be, they have no clue that when you come there, you are coming into the place of election, which is by grace, but also brings the attack. And if you are not yet weighty in the spirit, one throw, wind will come. Amen. Grammar will go. All that English preaching, you know, the American accent, will go. We will actually know what tribe you are that day, because the English will be in the accent of your tribe. We will know what tribe. If you are Tonga, that Tonga one will come out. Because you will not pray that thing. You have to pray now. It says, Satan has asked to sift you like wheat, but I have prayed that your faith will not fail. Beloved, please notice, he did not pray that Peter should not fail. That was not the prayer. Satan is coming. It's not that we are praying that Satan should not attack you, that you should not fail, that things should not come against you. No, we are praying is that your faith must be strong enough to handle what is about to come. There are people who are gifted, powerful. There are people who are called. There are people who are nice people, but they can't handle the trials that come with the assignments that we are talking about. Because instead of fighting who it is that is attacking you, you will kill everybody around you, not knowing they are being used by Satan. Beloved, please notice, when Jesus says Satan has asked for you, Satan didn't show up. A girl showed up. Take it there. We're in Luke chapter 22. Luke chapter 22, verse 47. No, I'm trying to find. 22, where was I? Yes, I was in 37. It's the same. Let's go to Luke chapter 22, verse 54. 22, verse 54. Everybody read this. I think after this, I'll be happy. Having arrested him, they led him and brought him into the high priest's house. But Peter followed at what? Next verse. Now, when they had kindled a fire in the midst of the courtyard and sat down together, Peter sat, next verse, beloved, and a certain girl, seeing him as he sat by the fire, looked intently at him and said, this man, next verse, but he denied him, saying, woman. Many people can deal with Satan if he showed up as Satan. Many people have not yet learned that he does not show up as Satan. He shows up as... And while we are building you on this side, if you have not learned that Satan does not show... If he came with red horns and a tail, we cannot deal with him. So when Jesus is saying to Peter, Satan has asked to sift you, maybe in the imagination of Peter, is I can deal with that guy. Where is he? Had no idea that when he shows up, he doesn't show up with a pitchfork as a woman. Next verse, beloved. Watch this. It says, and after that, a little while, another saw him and said, you are also, but Peter said, man, I'm not. Next verse. Then about an hour had passed. Another confidently affirmed and said, surely this fellow was also with him, for he's a Galilean. Next verse. But Peter said, man, what are you saying? Immediately while he was still speaking, the rooster crowed and the words came back to him. He says, Next verse. The Lord looked at him at that point. Then Peter remembered the word of the Lord, how he had said to him before the rooster crows. Amen. Because at that time, he expected Satan to come in a different form. That's why sometimes we can't base the next level on gifting. Can't base the next level simply because you're called. We have to base the next level. Can you handle it when Satan... Please notice, other people would have made enemies with every one of the people whom Satan used, not seeing that we war not against flesh and blood, but against powers and principalities. And that level of maturity is important to transcend who you see when you go through things. Other than that, your DP on WhatsApp will tell us where you are. Some people think you are still at people level. Do you know that scripture actually says that when in one of the gospels that actually Peter used profanities to deny Jesus? Do you know what it means to use profanities? He was cursing. And yet this was the guy that was saying to Jesus, rather die, but not less. 31, beloved. Then he began to curse and swear. I do not... Give me NLT. Same verse. Mark 14, 71. It says, Peter swore, a curse on me if I'm lying. I do not know. Aren't you happy that we are saved by grace? Hey. Let's go back so I can close, beloved. I've already taken too much time. Please take us back to Luke 22. Are you there? Can you handle this next level? Lord, I'm ready to go with you, boss, to prison. Tell your neighbor, you don't know what you're talking about. I can do this. Man, I'm ready. You have no idea what you're talking about. You see, the problem with grace, those of us that do what God has called us to do, the problem with grace is that grace makes what you do look easy. It makes what you do look easy. And people begin to say, if I can. I remember I met a man who said, I think, man, you got the best deal. This is the best scam or something like that. He says, it's the best scam. Just show up on a Sunday, preach and collect an offering, and then you are made, man, you're made. I said, I'll help you. I'll pay your rent for the first 3 months. Let's see if it's as easy as you are saying it is. Because it looks easy when you see somebody who's doing it through the grace of God. Paul says, I am that I am, but by the grace of God. And yet when he's making that statement, he says, there was sent to me a messenger of Satan. It's in your Bible. It says, a thorn in the flesh because of the exceeding revelations I was receiving. He says, to keep me from being conceited, from being proud or arrogant, God allowed a messenger of Satan in my flesh. He says, three times I said, Lord, take this away from me. And he answered me and said, my grace. Amen. Most people see the revelations of Paul without understanding the thorn in the flesh of Paul. Amen. And the tragedy is that even when we talk like this, somebody says, I know I can handle it. Can even go to prison. Okay. you'll have a chance. You'll have a chance. Bible says, because Peter was chosen, you see the manifestation of the attack of the enemy over his life. And when the attack comes, it does not show up as Satan, shows up as people. The maturity of the believer is to understand that when people fight you, it's not people you are fighting. If you have not yet matured and you're still fighting people, you're not ready for the next level. And that's, I think here, you're not ready for the, because if you are going to lead, people will talk about you, people will betray you, people will say all kinds of things. And if you have not transcended people, you can't lead, at least not in the kingdom. Amen. Because your assignment is to God, to people through God. Let me say that. So that do you know that the same people that crucified Jesus did not say, fire, I bury you tomorrow, I bury you. Maturity says, Father, forgive them, for they do not know, you know, that someone is ready for where they are going. They understand. You see, most people see the glory of leadership, the perks that when you sit there as a pastor, when pastor going to man's to akuma. Man, see, I mean, you fight for that water, that beyond that water. The burden of the leadership. These things that look like the glories are nothing compared to the weight of leadership, of the calling and assignments of God. Amen. That if some people knew what was ahead of them, they would say, you can keep the water. You can keep the water. Just let me be at peace. Amen. And the Bible says that after, next verse, it says, after Jesus tells him, you will deny me 3 times. And Peter says that. He says, before the rooster crows, you deny me. Next verse, please. Let's say five. Let's end with this. And he said to them, you've gone somewhere else now. He says, after you are restored, after you are turned, I tell you, Peter, that the rooster will crow this day before you deny me 3 times. That you know. Next verse, 35. And he said to him, when I've sent money. No. Next verse. I'm looking for the place where he says, after you are restored. Yes, there. Thank you. 32. Everybody, 1, 2, 3, read. Amen. Have you seen this? He says, I prayed for you that your faith should not what? In other words, things will happen. So, My goal is not that you should still have a car, that you still have a job, that you still have friends. My prayer is that you should still have faith. Beloved, after you've gone through it all, will you still have faith? When you pray prayers and it seemingly God did not answer, will you still have faith? When you've said and announced some things that don't go the way that you planned for them to go, and everybody knew what you declared, will you still have faith? Will you still stand in that place and claim what you claim in spite of the adversities of life? He says, my prayer is that you will still have faith. I like the next sentence Jesus says. He says, when you have returned. He didn't say if you have returned. Tell your neighbor, it's just a matter of when. I'm sorry, let me find who I came to preach to. Jesus was not saying, Peter, I'm not sure if you're going to make it. What Jesus was saying is that, look, I know you're going to make it. You will come back again. You will bounce back again. You will return. No matter what it is that you go through, if you still have faith, that thing will not finish you. That thing will not destroy you. That thing will take you out. It may look like it has come to take you out. But listen to me, Peter, when? It's an issue of time. And that's why when you know what we're talking about, that there's a calling, there's a gifting, there's a choosing, it's just a matter of when. You're not fighting, that one doesn't like me, that one doesn't. Whether they like you or not, it's just an issue of when. It says, when you have returned. Tell your neighbor when. Not if. You see, the people who don't operate in faith are the people who say, if it ever happens. And it's already a revelation of where your faith is. But if you've believed God, it's only a matter of, it's an issue of when. It says, when you have returned, strengthen your brothers. So you are saying I'm going to go through it because I am chosen. And my election and choosing is going to cause me to go through things. And what I go through, I must not now begin to boast on social media. I must use it to help others. Have you seen what the Bible is saying? It says, it didn't say tell your brothers to be strengthened. It says, no, you're about to go through something that nobody else goes through. And the reason I'm allowing you to go through it is so that when you have gone through it, you are the vessel I want to use to be strengthening others because of what you went through. When you've lost your job and you bounce back, it's not for you to just say, I'm back. Start looking for the people that need. I hope you're getting what I'm saying. When you've gone through a bad divorce or a bad breakup, don't begin to now saying, oh, now look at my man, and you start waving your in church when you're worshiping, you're even using your left. No, it's to use it for people who are going. You see, there's a way in which somebody can preach who has been homeless to the homeless. That someone who has never been homeless cannot preach the same way. There's a way in which you can preach to someone who has suffered from certain ailments. When you are ministering to them, there's a way you can minister when you yourself, you've been there. When you know what it means to be hungry, you preach to the hungry differently. When you know what it means to have a heartache and your heart broken, you preach differently because you have been there. The problem is that there are many people aspiring to preach a powerful message of things they've never been through. When you are returned, I need to close. Strengthen your brethren. I commission those that are getting commissioned today. Strengthen your brethren. Don't use your appointment. Don't use your commissioning as something for you to look over others and think of them inferior to you. No, it is there so you can strengthen your brethren. There's somebody who needs you so that you can be their strength. When they see you go through it, when they see what God is doing through you, they are able to be encouraged because they say, if God can bring that one back with everything they went through, God can do it for me too. Strengthen your brethren. I commission this house. I commission the leaders of this house. I commission the workers of this house. Strengthen your brethren. Your assignment, if you've never been through anything, when you see somebody weak, you start thinking, maybe there's something wrong with him. He doesn't pray enough. He's not as holy as I am. And you begin to behave some kind of way. And because you have not been through anything, the people that God is using in this next phase of life are people who know that whatever it is that God has given you must be used to strengthen your brethren.
1: We are called to heal the nations.
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0: 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I sent you a devotion that really spoke to me today. I found it very encouraging and challenging.
1: Thanks, bro. Very thoughtful of you. I will check it out.
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1: GBV advocate calls for swift justice in gender-based violence cases. Casualties after rebels attack Malian army convoy in north. And US and Iran exchange strikes after two US soldiers killed in Jordan. Good morning. With the news in summary, I'm Chimba Chilopa. Gender-based violence GBV advocate Alice Sakala has expressed concern over delays in delivering justice in GBV cases. Speaking in an interview with RSV News in Lusaka, Ms. Sakala said the focus should not only be on punishing offenders but also on ensuring that GBV cases are handled promptly. She stressed that delays in enforcing the law fail to deter perpetrators from reoffending and do little to discourage would-be offenders. Vice President Mutalina Lumango says the United Party for National Development, UPND, has scored in a number of areas despite only being in government for 5 years. Mrs. Nalumango said President Hakainde Hichilema, despite taking over government at a time when the country's economy was bad, has managed to score a number of successes. Zanis reports that the vice president cited the free education policy as one of government's achievements despite the country being heavily indebted. In African news, a Malian army convoy leaving the strategic northern town of Anefis was attacked on Saturday morning by Tuareg separatists, military and security officials said. Fighters from the Tuareg separatist movement, FLA, and Al-Qaeda-linked jihadist group, JNIM, temporarily seized the town on July 4 in the latest in a series of coordinated attacks in the West African country. A source within the FLA also confirmed the incident. Coming up shortly, US and Iran exchange strikes after two US soldiers killed in Jordan. This and more, stay tuned.
2: You cannot tell a person with HIV by looking. 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Protect yourself from HIV and AIDS by avoiding casual sex and sticking to one sexual partner, if married, who also sticks to you.
3: War against HIV and AIDS. Everybody should act.
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1: And now the rest of the news. The U.S. launched another round of airstrikes against Iran on Saturday night, targeting its coastal surveillance and air defense facilities, U.S. military officials said. U.S. Central Command, CENTCOM, said forces successfully hit Iranian military capabilities, while Iranian state media said Keshim Island in the Strait of Hormuz had been struck. CENTCOM said it also targeted Iran's Revolutionary Guards, responsible for the attack that killed two U.S. troops in Jordan on Friday, where another service member remains missing. And Hungarian President Tamás Szulyok has agreed to step down, signing an amendment to the country's constitution which will end his presidency at midnight on Sunday. Prime Minister Peter Magyar's Tisza party had streamrolled the law change through parliament to oust Szulyok, widely seen as a loyalist of former Prime Minister Viktor Orbán, who lost power in April after 16 years. Szulyok had 5 days to sign the amendment or risk a protracted constitutional crisis and impeachment proceedings. That's the news to date. Here's another look at the headlines. Gender-based violence GBV advocate Alice Sakala has expressed concern over delays in delivering justice in GBV cases. A Malian army convoy leaving the strategic northern town of Anefis was attacked on Saturday morning by Tuareg separatists, military and security officials said. And the U.S. launched another round of airstrikes against Iran on Saturday night, targeting its coastal surveillance and air defense facilities, U.S. military officials said. For more news, follow us on our social media platforms. You can find us on Facebook, Instagram, X, and YouTube with the handle RSV News. My name is Chimba Chilopa. Stay tuned.
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5: My name is Nipa Gwalian, a former squash professional. I say no to violence. I say no to hate speech. I say no to political intolerance. I say no to tribalism. I say yes to a prosperous Zambia. I say yes to a united Zambia. I say yes to a peaceful Zambia. One Zambia, one nation. I choose peace because I am a Zambian.
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7: 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It's beyond shaving machines. It's beyond reversing a cancerous disease. Being bold is coming to the understanding that the harvest is more than plenty, but those willing to put in the work are few. Turn quickly to the book of Matthew, past 28 chapters and come to verses 19 and realize the mandate is to look at the world and all its nations and say to ourselves, therefore, I'll go too. I'll go and love my neighbor enough to want to see them in heaven. I'll go and be compassionate enough to share the gospel with no fear end. I'll remember that persecution must be for his name's sake, because I'm grafted in. To God, we kids are namesakes. The practicality requires me to step into faith. Convos to point to the true source in the Bible to pronounce the gospel. I share my testimony to shame the past and the accusers thereof. I share the message of his goodness and it is to church I invite ya. I step into prayer and offering daily support to the brethren, being a good example of righteous standing to all my sisters, and then realize that it's time we disciples went out to disciple others, to disciple the world into getting to know the God of the Bible. So go ye into the world and share his word boldly. The call is to engage culture for his glory.
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10: I'm starting a series that I have titled Living the Kingdom Life, and this is part one, and I've subtitled the part one as Going Higher. The Christian life is a call to a higher life, not to a lower life. And in this series, which I think is going to be between 9 to 10 parts, I am going to teach on the Beatitudes. The Beatitudes are the beginning of the teachings of Jesus on the Sermon on the Mount. And the Beatitudes are a series of, or a list of, 8 blessings that Jesus announced at the beginning of the Sermon on the Mount. And each of the statements starts with blessed. And the Latin root of blessed is beatus. And that is where the Beatitudes come from. Blessedness, the blessed life that we have in Christ Jesus. And each of the Beatitudes have a 2-part structure. The first identifies who is receiving the blessing, and the second part explains why they are blessed. And we will go much into those from next week. But today I want to frame the introduction to the series, and it's going to be from Matthew's Gospel. Now, if you look at Matthew's Gospel, chapter 1 of Matthew deals with the genealogy of Jesus and his birth. Chapter 2 deals with events concerning Jesus' early childhood. Chapter 3 deals with the ministry of John, the baptism of Jesus. Chapter 4 deals with the temptation of Jesus and his early ministry. And chapter 5 is where the Beatitudes and the Sermon on the Mount begins. So if we were to just look at it, we will start from chapter 5. But I just want us to go to the last part of chapter 4 of Matthew, because I want to give you a context before I start teaching from chapter 5 on the Beatitudes. So Matthew's Gospel, chapter 4.

all kinds of disease among the people. Then his fame went throughout all Syria, and they brought to him all sick people who were afflicted with various diseases and torment, and those who were demon-possessed, epileptics and paralytics. And he healed them. Great multitudes followed him from Galilee and from Decapolis, Jerusalem, Judea, and beyond them, Judea and beyond the Jordan. So this is how chapter 4 of Matthew ends. And it's telling us about the extent of Jesus's ministry. He's preaching in the synagogues and he's announcing the kingdom of God. And as he does so, they bring to him the sick. He heals them. And the Bible talks about epileptics and paralytics and people who are demon about epileptics and paralytics and people who are demon possessed. So something supernatural is happening in Galilee, in the Decapolis, in Judea, in Jerusalem, beyond the Jordan. This is a vast area. So Jesus is canvassing. And the Bible says that multitudes are following him. The Bible at this point doesn't give us the number of the multitude, but it's a lot of people are following him because this is an unusual person. He's preaching an unusual message. He's doing unusual things. So I want you to keep that in mind. Jesus has started his ministry. It's a buzz. People are excited. People are amazed. People are awed. People are just wondering, who is this? And the Bible calls the people who are following him the multitude. So that's a lot of people. So now it is at that background, the next verse goes into Matthew chapter 5. And then we start reading of the Beatitudes. Matthew chapter 5 from verses 1 and 2. And seeing the multitudes. Now you have to keep in mind, chapter 4, what we read, the multitudes are following him because all the things that are happening. And seeing the multitudes, he went up on a mountain. And when he was seated, his disciples came to him. Then he opened his mouth and taught them, saying, we will hear what he said next week. So these two verses give us a good setting for the Sermon on the Mount. It helps us to understand why the sermon is being preached, whom it is being preached, what the purpose of the sermon is all about. And if you know about the Sermon on the Mount, it occupies Matthew chapter 5, Matthew chapter 6, and Matthew chapter 7. It is the longest stretch of recorded teaching of Jesus Christ. So let's look at it again. And seeing the multitudes, he went up on the mountain. And when he was seated, his disciples came to him. Then he opened his mouth and taught them, saying. Now, if you look at the passage, there are two groups of people present according to the text. The first group is what the passage calls multitudes. The multitudes, it means the crowd, the mob, the large group of people, the multitudes. And this word is used to describe a large group of people, not a small group of people, but is used to describe a large group of normal people, ordinary people, just town people. It is similar to the groups of people who will gather either in the marketplace or let's say in somewhere at Abeka La Paz, somebody comes and he's doing miracles and people gather at Abeka La Paz or Circle or Makola or Teshi Market or something like that. That's the multitudes. They just gather and they're wondering, what's going on? Who is this guy? What does he mean by what he's saying? So that's the multitudes. And that's what the passage describes. So that's the first group that we see in the text we read. And the multitude is made up of spectators, people who are watching Jesus. They are watching what he's doing. They are watching him perform,
but they are not making any commitment.

0: men to him. They're checking him out. So that's the multitude. They are impressed. They are attracted. But they are afar. And they are spectating. They are watching. Their eyes are opening. And if they are Ghanaians, they are talking about, where does he come from? We hear he's from somewhere. He's from Boku. Some say, no. He's from Peking. No, some say he's from Techiman. He's from Cape Coast. Some say he's even a Nigerian. You know, you're trying to figure out, where is this guy coming from? Who is he? Where did he get his powers from? Some would say from India. Some would say from somewhere else. You know, so that's the spectators. They are speculating to try to figure out, who is he? So that's the first group. Spectators, the multitude. But if you look at the texts closely, there's a second group of people who are present at the same time. And the passage calls them disciples. Disciples. These are people who are learning from Jesus. They are the followers of Jesus. And it is a term that is used in the days of Jesus. It was used for those who follow rabbis or teachers. Jesus was not the only rabbi of his time. There were many who were rabbis, and all of them will have followers. So there are the multitudes, and there are the disciples. The disciples are not spectators. They are seekers. They drew close to Jesus to listen and learn from him. Now, in the days of Jesus, when there was a teacher like Jesus, a rabbi, there will be disciples, and there would be people who hang around their master. Wherever he goes, they follow him. They're always with him. They listen to him, and they memorize everything he says. That is why the disciples of Jesus could write the Gospels, because they memorized the teachings of Jesus. Jesus says, blessed are so-and-so, and they listen to it and memorize it. Now, in our day, we find it very difficult to think that somebody will hear something and memorize it. But it's a very simple thing if you don't have a tape recorder. You know, before we could record phone numbers on phones and record everything on our phone, we recorded everything in our mind. How many of you remember phone numbers you knew offhand? I knew so many phone numbers. Some I still remember now, 40 years later. I still remember people's phone numbers, because that's all you had. You memorize phone numbers. You memorize car numbers. These days, I don't know anybody's phone number, including my own. I don't know, because there's no incentive for memorization, because I have a phone. And if I want to know my number, I punch in my name and I say, oh, that's my number. Because I don't memorize it. There's no incentive. Now, remember, in the days of Jesus Christ, there is no way of remembering something except to memorize it. So when people heard people speaking, they memorized what they were saying. It comes naturally with the terrain. In our time, there's no incentive to do that. So a seeker who is following a rabbi, he's listening to the rabbi, and whatever the rabbi says, he memorizes it. And he can repeat it word for word, punctuation for punctuation, because that is how they work. So these disciples, these seekers, they drew close to Jesus. They're learning from him, and Jesus is teaching them. Now, what happens in the sermon or at this time? Then there are four actions of Jesus that we're going to run through very quickly as I set the tone for our lesson. I'll read the verses 1 and 2 again, so that you can see the setting properly. And it says, and seeing the multitudes, you can underline that, he went up on a mountain. You can underline went up on a mountain. And when he was seated, you can note that he was seated, his disciples came to him. Then he opened his mouth and taught them. Four actions that I want you to pay attention to. First, seeing the multitudes. The multitudes are the large group of people who have gathered around Jesus Christ. It's made up of the spectators and the seekers, all of them. people who are serious, people who are not serious. And Jesus is with them. Jesus is with the crowd. He is with them. He's made himself available to them where they are. Jesus reaches us where we are. If you want a miracle, he works a miracle for you. If you have a problem, he sorts it for you. Jesus comes to us where we are. So that's where he is. He's with the multitudes. He's with the people. He's with the people at a level. And in this church today, there is a multitude. And in this multitude in the church today, there are spectators and there are seekers. Some of you are here to watch a show. Some of you are here to learn. Some are here to just mark, I went to church on Sunday. Some are here to say, I need to take something home from church that I've learned on Sunday. What are you here for? And this multitude, who are you, spectator or seeker? Are you just watching or you're learning? So this is why Jesus says, that's the first thing. He sees the multitudes. Jesus sees people where they are. He's with them at where they are. That's the first action. Second action of Jesus, he went up on a mountain. So he left the people. He left the people where they are and went up from the mountain. And that tells us Jesus moving away from the crowd. He moved from where the people are to a higher level. Jesus is very deliberate about what he's doing. The people are with him. He has worked miracles. He has done many things. They are there. Some are spectators. Some are seekers. So he says, well, I'm with you at this level. Now I'm going to a higher level. So he moves up the mountain and he moves up alone. He moves away from the people. That's a very interesting thing. He moves away. Are there times Jesus moves away from us? Well, in the days of Jesus, and at the time when Jesus ministered, moving away was a very normal thing to him. Now, if you read the Gospels, you realize that Jesus spent a lot of time away from his disciples. Sometimes they say, where are you? We didn't know where you were. And he says, well, I was praying, or I was up a mountain, I was doing something. Jesus liked to move away. So whilst everybody's watching, they think they have him, he moves away and he moves up a mountain. The mountain is higher than where the people are. So just that tells you, Jesus is saying, I'm taking you higher. I meet you at a low level. But when I meet you at a low level, I want you to move with me to a higher level. Christianity is not just about meeting Jesus where your needs are met, where you have miracles, where you have signs and wonders. The Christianity is whether you're going to follow Jesus up the mountain or you're going to always be a valley Christian who only waits for miracles, signs and wonders. Would you go up with Jesus? So that's the second action. He went up the mountain. Third action, the passage says that he sat down. He sat down. He was seated at the mountaintop. Jesus sat down and he's all by himself. The people are down there. He's up there and he sat down, meaning I'm not moving from here. I've risen. I'm on the mountain. I'm seated alone on a mountain and Jesus is waiting. He doesn't tell the people what to do. He's waiting on the mountain, seated on the mountain. So on the mountain, Jesus is alone. He has led the people. He's all by himself. And he's waiting. He didn't tell the people what to do. He just waited. And I believe this is where he's still seated. He's waiting. Are you going to climb up? Or are you going to stay where you are? He's on the mountain. He's all by himself. First, he's with the people. Second, he moves away from the people. Third, he's all by himself. And number four, the passage says that his disciples came to him. His disciples came to him. This is where the separation between spectators and seekers takes place. And when they came to him, they joined him on the mountain. Those who pursue Jesus join him up the mountain. And it is to those people that he opened his mouth and taught them. So the context of the Sermon on the Mount, the Beatitudes, it's not a general teaching for everybody. From next week, when I start teaching on what Jesus taught, some of you would wonder, I didn't think this was what I came for. Because if you are thinking that Christianity is all about the benefits you receive, you're going to miss the Sermon on the Mountain, because the Sermon on the Mountain is not a benefit for you. It's a new way of life. Jesus is about to teach his people a new and better way of living. The question I want you to take home today, are you a spectator? Are you a seeker? Are you on the mountain with Jesus, or you are in the valley, just a recipient of a miracle, but not a receiver of the teachings of Jesus? One of the things I have noticed as I study the scripture is that Jesus did not heal his disciples. Jesus did not heal his disciples. He healed people, but those he called, he didn't heal them. Probably they were never sick. Maybe Peter was never sick. Maybe Andrew was never sick. Maybe John was never sick. Maybe James was never sick, or Nathaniel was never sick, or Mr. Iscariot, Judas, was never sick. I don't know. Maybe none of them ever got sick. Maybe none of them ever needed a miracle. But Jesus never healed them. But there's a record of Jesus healing so many people. With those who followed him, he taught them. Those who were spectating were only watching the supernatural, the spectacular, but ran away from the teaching. And listen, that is where a lot of Christians are. They're looking for the spectacular, but they ran away from the teaching. And there are many spectacular Christians. And it's okay when you have a need to pray, but are you ready to go up the mountain for him to open his mouth and teach you? Or you want to stay down there at the valley where you're only following him because you want your needs met? If Jesus never worked a miracle for you, would you still follow him? If you never had a breakthrough, never had a miracle, never had a turnaround, never had anything supernatural happening to you, all you had is the teaching of Jesus, would you still follow him? Peter did. Never had a miracle. James did. Was even killed. John did. Andrew did. Would you? Would I? The Sermon on the Mountain is about for serious people. That's why some of the things you hear later in the Sermon on the Mountain, when he says, if somebody slaps you, turn the other cheek, most of you will say that's nonsensical. Because you are a spectator in the valley. It doesn't make sense. In fact, I've heard even preachers say, as for me, I'm not like that. Oh, if you slap me here, I'll slap you too. Because they are valley people. They are valley people. Jesus will say things like, somebody takes your shirt, give him the coat too. You will look, listen, I say, what kind of life is that? You think I'm a fool? So the question is, do you want to go up the mountain? Or I should stop with this part one and say, Pastor, don't take us to the mountain. If we want to go to the mountain, then we're going to learn something radical that changes your value system entirely. Christianity, from Jesus' point of view, it's a system change. On the Sermon on the Mount, he teaches things like, whoever looks at a woman to lust after her, and I think the opposite is equally true, whoever looks at a man and lusts after him. He said, some of us, we're not looking and lusting. We are pursuing. We are seeking. Jesus, do you see where Jesus is taking us? So when you talk to somebody, you say, as for me, I'm a Christian, but I know everybody has his fault. Me, my own is women. Yeah, I know that's your own. You are the valley. Jesus says, I'm about to teach and I'm going to separate the crowd. So he goes up the mountain and the only people who follow him up there are the disciples. The spectators stay where they are. And this teaching was not for them. Because he started teaching from the mountain, only those who went to him. So it's a small group of people, probably 10 people, probably 20 people, maybe the early people he had called, and maybe his mother, and a couple of women, and a couple of other people who started following him. Maybe just about 30 people, I don't know. Out of the whole crowd, he's teaching only 30. May the Lord help us to move from being spectators to become seekers. So from next week, I'm going to start teaching the Beatitudes. The Beatitudes are 8, but they are even the easy part. Then we'll go to the Sermon on the Mount itself. The radical teachings of Jesus. The kind of thing you hear and you wonder, should I continue to be a Christian? Oh, I shouldn't. But I believe you are in church because you want to go up the mountain. You want to go higher with Jesus. You want to know him more. You want to know him better. You know, what I committed myself to this year is I'm not going to excite you. You've been excited. I've preached a lot of exciting messages all my life. How to prosper, how to break through, how to plan, how to excel, how to be this, you know how to do that. Now I'm going to teach you how to go up the mountain. All right? I've done my fair share of teaching how to prosper. I've paid my dues. If you haven't prospered, too late. I've taught it all. I've taught it all, how to live a fruitful life, how to live an overcoming life, how to do that. And I've done a good job with that. And I think I've paid my dues there. Now I'm saying, are we just following Jesus for the crumbs, the blessings, the good things? Or we want to go up the mountain and learn from him? Are we really ready to live the Christian life? And if you are, it's going to be a great journey as we listen to the teachings of Jesus, whom he calls blessed and whom he doesn't call blessed.
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Father, your word says in Psalms 91 that he that dwells in the secret place of the Most High God shall abide under the shadow of the Almighty. Father, it says that you've given your angels charge over us and that no plague would come nigh our dwelling. That means I don't have to be afraid because you're with me and you'll never leave me.

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4: Zambia is running a race. Our forefathers ran their leg. The fought for independence. The fought for the right to choose. The passed the baton to us. Now, the track is ours. But we can't run if we don't show up. We can't win if we stay home. This election isn't just about today. It's about the generation breathing down our necks, waiting for their turn. You are not just a voter, you are a relay runner. When you stand in the queue, in the sun, in the rain, you're holding on the baton for your community, for your family, for the future of one Zambia, one nation. Don't drop the baton. Don't let the race end because you decided to sit it out. Take your place in the lineup. Look at the person next to you and let them know. This election, carry the legacy forward. Be a voter, be counted. 30th of August, Zambia votes, count me in.
5: Being bold is actually beyond pressing shift keys. It's beyond shaving machines. It's beyond reversing a cancerous disease. Being bold is coming to the understanding that the harvest is more than plenty, but those willing to put in the work are few. Turn quickly to the book of Matthew, past 28 chapters and come to verses 19 and realize the mandate is to look at the world and all its nations and say to ourselves, therefore, I'll go too. I'll go and love my neighbor enough to want to see them in heaven. I'll go and be compassionate enough to share the gospel with no fear end. I'll remember that persecution must be for his name's sake, because I'm grafted in. To God, we kids are namesakes. The practicality requires me to step into faith. Convos to point to the true source in the Bible to pronounce the gospel. I share my testimony to shame the past and the accusers thereof. I share the message of his goodness and it is to church I invite ya. I step into prayer and offering daily support to the brethren, being a good example of righteous standing to all my sisters, and then realize that it's time we disciples went out to disciple others, to disciple the world into getting to know the God of the Bible. So go ye into the world and share his word boldly. The call is to engage culture for his glory.
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1: All right, it is Less Talk and More Music on Soul to Soul, the place when the music gets to speak for you. Sometimes you just need to sit down, be quiet, unwind and recharge, as well as connect with God. You could be at that point where you feel disconnected from God. My prayer is that you'll be reconnected with Him and you'll be refreshed as you are tuned in to Soul to Soul, the place to be on a Sunday. I'm your friend Chibo, to keep you company. And remember to share Jesus boldly. Remember to be kind to someone. Allow God to use you in someone's life. People are going through so much, and you never know, it could be that vessel that's going to impact as well as bring change in someone's life. We open up this hour with Everton Lalazi with Once More Six. In this beautiful song.
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0: What we say?
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Our God is the Holy God. 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

0: All right, that is GUC with Sun Misola with another song that I love so much, reminding you that he is a good God. He's the same yesterday, today, and forever. Maybe your situation is not the most pleasant, but know that even there, he is right there. He never changes. The fact that you feel like he is not answering will not change the fact that he is God. He remains God even in that situation, and he remains faithful even in that situation, and may he perfect that which concerns you. I'm Triple with you, moving on to the second and final hour of the show. Remember to send us a WhatsApp on 0956200490 or comment on our Facebook page right on the Soul to Soul post. We'll be happy to hear from you. Mr. Mwanza, it's always good to know that you are tuned in. I hope your day is going well. And singing us out is a song that has become my favorite lately. And this one is done by Danson featuring Theophilus Sunday, saying Baruch Hashem Adonai. Be blessed.
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2: 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And be a vote 5th of August 26. 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

My name is Dickson Jere. I say no to violence. I say no to hate speech. I say no to political intolerance. I say no to tribalism. I say yes to a prosperous Zambia. I say yes to a united Zambia. 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One Zambia, one nation. I choose peace because I am Zambian.

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1: Being bold is actually beyond pressing shift keys. It's beyond shaving machines. It's beyond reversing a cancerous disease. Being bold is coming to the understanding that the harvest is more than plenty, but those willing to put in the work are few. Turn quickly to the book of Matthew, past 28 chapters and come to verses 19 and realize the mandate is to look at the world and all its nations and say to ourselves, therefore, I'll go too. I'll go and love my neighbor enough to want to see them in heaven. I'll go and be compassionate enough to share the gospel with no fear end. I'll remember that persecution must be for his name's sake, because I'm grafted in. To God, we kids are namesakes. The practicality requires me to step into faith. Convos to point to the true source in the Bible to pronounce the gospel. I share my testimony to shame the past and the accusers thereof. I share the message of his goodness and it is to church I invite ya. I step into prayer and offering daily support to the brethren, being a good example of righteous standing to all my sisters, and then realize that it's time we disciples went out to disciple others, to disciple the world into getting to know the God of the Bible. So go ye into the world and share his word boldly. The call is to engage culture for his glory.
0: Our mission is to empower and equip believers for the Great Commission by delivering godly and relevant content that speaks to each member of the family. 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
1: All right, the second and final hour of the show. It's still Chipo with you, and do message us on 0956-200-490. In this hour, getting to open with Jacalyn Carr as she says, grateful. What are you grateful for today? The fact that you have life, the fact that we have salvation, the gift of salvation is enough to say, Lord, I am grateful.
0: Thank you, Jesus. Thank you, Jesus.

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All right, this song just makes me stop, reflect, and worship. That is Sinatra right there with that powerful, powerful song reminding you that God is enough. And if we have God, then we have everything. God's word says, what will it profit a man to gain the whole world and yet lose his soul? So having Jesus is top priority, and it's something that you it is a gift that we should have and also share with others. Remember, we're sharing Jesus boldly as well. So share the love of God, encourage someone, remind them that there is hope. Even if it gets tough, even if we're living in, you know, hard times, there is still hope right in Christ. And that is Sinatra with San Mesola saying enough for me. This is where I need to sign out. Thank you so much for listening. I'm Chippa, wishing you a lovely and blessed day. And be sure to make a date with me next week at the same time.

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1: GBV advocate calls for swift justice in gender-based violence cases. Government calls for strict adherence to Cyber Crimes Act. And Car Prime Minister warns armed groups after attack on town near Sudan border. Good afternoon. To present the 13 hours main news, I am Chimba Chilopa. Gender-based violence GBV advocate Alice Sakala has expressed concern over delays in delivering justice in GBV cases. Speaking in an interview with RCV News, Ms. Sakala said the focus should not only be on punishing offenders, but also ensuring that GBV cases are handled promptly. She stressed that delays in enforcing the law fail to deter perpetrators from reoffending and do little to discourage would-be offenders. Ms. Sakala also expressed concern over what she described as a growing trend in which GBV cases involving influential individuals are dismissed, warning that such developments weaken public confidence in the justice system. It's all fun and games until you find yourself in a position where you're seeking justice, said Ms. Sakala. She emphasized the need for justice to be administered fairly and without delay, regardless of the status or influence of those involved, to strengthen the fight against gender-based violence in the country.
2: If we have cases like that, well, then the fight is not just. You know, justice must be justice, regardless of who I am. You know, money must not exempt me from accountability, right? And so what that means is that we are weakening our justice system. And, you know, it's all fun and games until you are on the other side and you are the one that is seeking justice. You know what I mean? Because then you've lost a loved one and the like. So if that is the case, then it is not just. People must get what they need to get when it comes to justice. Regardless of who they are. If you are a perpetrator of GBV, it doesn't matter where you are, what your name is. It doesn't matter what you have, right?
1: Resolute Party aspiring Lusaka Central Member of Parliament,

0: Charity Lumpa says she will advocate for policies that create institutions capable of providing greater support to citizens seeking affordable financing once elected as MP in the August polls. Ms. Lumpa says although the Citizens Economic Empowerment Commission, CEEC, offers affordable loans, it is important to identify the challenges preventing many people from accessing the facility. Speaking in an interview with RSV News in Lusaka, Ms. Lumpa says financing should be ring-fenced for micro and small businesses to enable them to borrow funds for growth. She added that if elected as Lusaka Central Member of Parliament, will ensure that small businesses are organized into cooperatives with proper books of accounts and oversight structures to improve their governance. Strengthening governance within small enterprises will make them more attractive borrowers to financing institutions, said Ms. Lumpa. She has since identified the Constituency Development Fund, CDF, as one of the financing avenues that can support such businesses.
1: An impediment for many people to try and borrow from that affordable pool of funds. And we also see that there must be a way we can ring fence financing for these micro small businesses as well to borrow and tap into those funds for growth purposes. And if it means aligning them into cooperatives where they now have books of accounts, where they have small or mini boards, people that can provide that kind of oversight, we have to now put in some form of governance to allow them to grow into.
0: Government has urged citizens to strictly adhere to the Cyber Crimes Act No. 4 of 2025, warning that it remains a key component of the country's legal framework for protecting the privacy of individuals, strengthening cybersecurity, and promoting the responsible use of digital technologies. Ministry of Information and Media Permanent Secretary Tabo Kawana emphasize the need for all users to understand the legal responsibilities that come with the growing of digital technologies as online platforms continue to expand. Mr. Kawana expressed concern over the increasing misuse of digital platforms through the unauthorized recording, publication and dissemination of private conversations and meetings without the knowledge or consent of those involved. Such conduct may constitute an offence under the Cyber Crimes Act and has the potential to infringe upon the privacy rights of individuals, damage reputations, spread misinformation, and undermine public confidence in the responsible use of digital technologies, said Mr. Kawana in a statement issued to RSV News today. Mr. Kawana has further urged citizens to familiarise themselves with the provisions of the Act and to exercise sound judgment before recording, sharing or publishing private communications through any digital platform. He cautioned that any deliberate violation of the Cyber Crimes Act or any other written law will attract the legal consequences prescribed under the laws of Zambia. Mr. Kawana has therefore encouraged everyone to respect the privacy of others, use digital platforms responsibly, and contribute to building a secure, lawful, and trusted digital environment. Economist Kelvin Chisanga says Zambia's improving economic fundamentals provide a strong platform for sustained expansion beyond the election period, with stability and policy predictability the key drivers of post-election economic growth. Mr. Chisanga said election campaign periods often create critical times, as this period leads to uncertainties into the economy. He, however, noted that Zambia's business environment has remained relatively resilient and stable. Mr. Chisanga said the importation of essential goods, including fuel, medicines, industrial inputs, and machinery has remained steady, ensuring that production and supply chains continue to function normally. Some businesses are taking a cautious approach by delaying non-essential imports and major investment decisions until there is greater policy certainty, said Mr. Chisanga in a statement issued to RSV News today. Mr. Chisanga acknowledged that business activity has slowed in some sectors, but election-related spending has created opportunities for transport operators, hotels, media houses, printing firms, among others. He emphasized the importance of a peaceful election, backed by policy consistency and macroeconomic stability to strengthen investor confidence, revive postponed investments, and stimulate tourism, trade, and private sector growth. In African news, Central African Prime Minister Felix Moloa traveled to Birao in the northeast of the country on Saturday to reassure the population following a deadly attack on June 30 against the border town of Amdafok. The June 30 attack killed members of the military, security forces, and civilians, but there has been no official confirmation of casualties. Thousands were displaced. Accompanied by several members of his government, Ms. Amoluwa inaugurated a health center and reaffirmed the authorities' commitment to continuing development efforts in Vakaga region, which is regularly confronted with incursions by armed groups operating on both sides of the border with Sudan. Coming up shortly, Russia launches major ballistic missile attack on Kyiv. This and more, stay tuned.
2: HIV and AIDS has reached all corners of the world. All families in Zambia and Africa have been affected. When HIV and AIDS comes like it has, all suffer. Everybody should act to stop the spread of HIV and AIDS.
3: War against HIV and AIDS. Everybody should act.
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0: And now the rest of the news. Russia has carried out a wave of ballistic missiles. Russia has carried out a wave of ballistic missile strikes on the Ukrainian capital Kyiv, killing one person and wounding at least 14, officials say. A number of areas in the region were hit overnight. Ukrainian President Volodymyr Zelensky called it one of the most massive ballistic attacks on Kyiv since the start of Russia's full-scale invasion. The Ukrainian military said air defenses had shot down 18 out of 41 missiles. The systems also intercepted 108 drones. That's the news to date. Here's another look at the headlines.

0: Gender-based violence GBV advocate Alice Sakala has expressed concern over delays in delivering justice in GBV cases. Government has urged citizens to strictly adhere to the Cyber Crimes Act No. 4 of 2025, warning that it remains a key component of the country's legal framework for protecting the privacy of individuals, strengthening cybersecurity, and promoting the responsible use of digital technologies. And Central African Prime Minister Felix Moloa traveled to Birao in the northeast of the country on Saturday to reassure the population following a deadly attack on June 30 against the border town of Amdafok. For more news, follow us on our social media platforms. You can find us on Facebook, Instagram, X, and YouTube with 100 RSM News. My name is Chimba Chiloba. Stay tuned.
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4: 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This is refreshing. 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
1: Being bold is actually beyond pressing shift keys. It's beyond shaving machines. It's beyond reversing a cancerous disease. Being bold is coming to the understanding that the harvest is more than plenty, but those willing to put in the work are few. Turn quickly to the book of Matthew, past 28 chapters and come to verses 19 and realize the mandate is to look at the world and all its nations and say to ourselves, therefore, I'll go too. I'll go and love my neighbor enough to want to see them in heaven. I'll go and be compassionate enough to share the gospel with no fear end. I'll remember that persecution must be for his name's sake, because I'm grafted in. To God, we kids are namesakes. The practicality requires me to step into faith. Convos to point to the true source in the Bible to pronounce the gospel. I share my testimony to shame the past and the accusers thereof. I share the message of his goodness, and it is to church I invite ya. I step into prayer and offering daily support to the brethren, being a good example of righteous standing to all my sisters, and then realize that it's time we disciples went out to disciple others, to disciple the world into getting to know the God of the Bible. So go ye into the world and share his word boldly. The call is to engage culture for his glory.
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Now, something that is definitely a good thing to note is that you and I are alive today. It is something that we should not take for granted. It's a brand new week. We are positive. We are believing God for wonderful and amazing things. Now, one of the things that we continue to do as Radio Christian Voice is obviously pay our respects to the late Vice President of Zambia, the late Dr. Guy Scott. Now, in a statement issued on the 16th of July from the Secretary to the Cabinet, Patrick Kangwa, the government of the Republic of Zambia does wish to update members of the public on the funeral and burial arrangements of the former Vice President of the Republic of Zambia, His Honor Dr. Guy Lindsay Scott, who passed on the 15th of July 2026. Now, the President of the Republic of Zambia, Mr. Hakainde Hichilema, accorded the late former Vice President a state funeral in recognition of distinguished professional and political contribution to the beautiful nation of Zambia. Now, the President also declared a five-day period of national mourning in honor of the late Vice President. And this is something that we have been observing from Thursday, 16th July, and we will continue to observe this until 20th of July 2026, when he will be put to rest at Leopards Hill Memorial Park right here in Lusaka. Now, the burial ceremony will be preceded by a state funeral church service at the Anglican Cathedral of the Holy Cross at 1800 hours. Members of the public are therefore informed that funeral gathering for the late Vice President will be held at the Bevedere Lodge along Leopards Hill Road in Kabulonga, Lusaka. Now, the public is further advised that during the period of national mourning, we are to observe this from 0600 hours to about 1800 hours. Flags must fly at half mast. And so we do remember the late Vice President, but at the very same time, you know, as a nation, we are encouraged that God is with us. Amen. There's a beautiful scripture that comes from John 16, verse 33. The Bible says, "I have told you these things so that in me you may have peace. In this world, you will have trouble." You know, there will be things that will happen. There will be things that will come along that will cause us to sometimes, you know, we'll be sad. You know, you lose a loved one. You lose such a gallant son of the soil like the late Vice President. It stings different, you know, it stings different. But one thing that we are rest assured of is the very fact that Jesus Christ is alive, hope is alive, and your heart doesn't have to be troubled, because he assures us in scripture that even if we are troubled, you know, in this world, he has already overcome the world. And so, child,

of God be encouraged this afternoon. And at the very same time, we would love to hear from you. Where are you listening to us from? Do get in touch with us and let's get interactive this afternoon. This one is something by Frank Edwards. If not for you, who else? Still to come, much more of your music requests. Keep it locked right here.

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Down on my knees, arms high for my King, also gracious. My King, also gracious. The end and the beginning. The devil and his friends are pretty living. 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

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I'm looking forward to heaven.

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Call 0960-318018 for more information. 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Your warmth, their hope.

My name is Beach Divine Tribe. I say no to violence. I say no to hate speech. I say no to political intolerance. I say no to tribalism. I say yes to a prosperous Zambia. I say yes to a united Zambia. I say yes to a peaceful Zambia. One Zambia, one nation. I choose peace because I am Zambia.

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1: 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Great enjoyment. Great entertainment. Great weekend. Sunday best.

0: Now, today, one of the remarkable things that you and I can do is to encourage somebody. You know, you can encourage someone today. You know, there's so much happening. So much is going on. And not everyone is in the place that you are, you know. So there's a lot happening and there's a lot going on. We can encourage the people around us. You can encourage someone today. And what we've actually done is we've deliberately shared something on our Facebook platform, you know, knowing fully well that in this world, as Jesus Christ puts it, that we will be troubled, you know. There will be trouble. There will be days you wake up and you just don't feel the very best. There will be times, you know, when certain things will happen to us and they will take a toll, you know. But at the end of the day, we can always be encouraged that our Savior and Lord Jesus Christ has overcome the world. And so today, what is that message of encouragement that you have for someone? It may be someone you know, or even someone that you do not know. Elijah Lemuel comes through and says, I would like to encourage someone out there to forgive themselves. We make mistakes, learn from them, and grow. No need to dwell in the past. And so Elijah here is encouraging you and I, you know, to forgive ourselves. Some of us do not forgive ourselves. So learn to forgive yourself. We all make mistakes. Learn from them. And unfortunately, you know, someone was sharing this with me the other day. And we are living in a space and in a time where, unfortunately, people do not learn from their mistakes. You know, you would have done something yesterday, and sometimes you would even question, is this person really learning? Or am I really learning something? Why is it that I'm still going back to the same things and I'm caught up in the very same fire, and even worse? Sometimes it comes up as a result of many of us not learning. We find ourselves there and we get out. And we are thankful that we are out, but we still go on doing the very same things. Same routines, same lifestyle, same principles, same way of making decisions, same way of analyzing and doing things. We have to learn, because if we don't get it, we'll keep doing and we'll keep getting back to the same place and even worse. And so it is important for us to actually learn. And so over here, we are being encouraged to forgive ourselves. We all make mistakes and we just need to learn at the end of the day. Thank you so much for coming through. Mwenya Lumanga says, I would love to encourage all those who have lost hope, and I'm saying God will change your situation. Now today, if you're going to request for a song, it has to be mellow. Taking into account the very fact that we are mourning the 12th vice president of the Republic of Zambia. Did you know that? Is it something that you know? How much do you know your Zambian history? Okay, now we continue to pay our last respects to the late the 12th vice president of the Republic of Zambia. He was actually the vice president from the year 2011 to about 2014. Now, Dr. Scott became acting president upon Michael Chilufya Sata's death in office on the 28th of October in the year 2024. Now, this made him the first head of state of the European descent in mainland Africa since F.W. de Klerk in 1994. Do you know this? There's a lot of Zambian history that many of us, we need to catch up on, I'm telling you. And Zambian history is just amazing. You know, it's beautiful. Just take time to study and just read Zambian history. It's amazing. and it is beautiful. Now, one thing that is remarkable when we look at the life of the late Guy Scott, there's so much to learn from his life, you know. There's so much for us to pick from. And those are things that we stick to in times like this as a nation. You know, very, very soon, Zambia will be heading to the polls. One of the things that's very, very important that is being spoken about, it's been something that is of great emphasis, especially among young people today. We don't have to be violent. We don't have to be violent. We can do this peacefully. And most importantly, we need to seek God about this. Because the trajectory of where Zambia is going is something that you and I cannot know just because you like somebody. Amen? It takes us to be very aware. And it takes you to pray about things like this. You know, people don't talk about, hey, you have to pray for who you're going to vote for. Those are conversations that people are not having, but it is important. You have to pray. You need to be led. It is God who has to lead you and I where and how we're going to do it. Very, very important. And so if this is something that you have not, you know, come to embrace, or perhaps it's just something you've thought to yourself, all I have to do is just make sure that I have my voter's card ready and my NRC. It's not just enough. You have your voter's card, you have your NRC, but that is not enough. You have to pray about it. You have to pray. And so even as we head to the polls, we have to pray. We have to seek the face of God concerning the decisions that we're going to make. It is very, very important. And so, child of God, pray about it. Pray about it. And at the same time, we don't have to be violent. I don't see any reason of you and I being violent in a time such as this. Use that energy to lock yourself and pray about it. That's exactly what we should be doing. Now, this is where I get to close this hour. We'll be back from 15 to 16 hours right here on Radio Christian Voice. Still to come, we do have the news summary at exactly 15 hours.
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3: 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No one there to take care of me. Most relatives said no. So my uncle tried to support when my mama would fight all alone. But she had to go, me

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1: Police launch investigations to identify masked individuals displaying offensive weapons. Car Prime Minister warns armed groups after attack on town near Sudan border. And Russia launches major ballistic missile attack on Kyiv. Good afternoon. With the news in summary, I'm Chimba Chilopa. The Zambia Police Service has expressed concern over a video circulating on social media showing four masked individuals brandishing offensive weapons, commonly known as pangas, while making statements that promote violence. Police Public Relations Officer Godfrey Chilabi says digital forensic officers and detectives are conducting a detailed analysis of the footage to establish the identities of the individuals. Mr. Chilabi has reminded the public that the possession, display, or use of offensive weapons in a manner that threatens public safety or promotes violence is a serious offense. Economist Kelvin Sanga says Zambia's improving economic fundamentals provide a strong platform for sustained expansion beyond the election period, with stability and policy predictability the key drivers of post-election economic growth. Mr. Sanga said election campaign periods often create critical times, as this period leads to uncertainties into the economy. He, however, noted that Zambia's business environment has remained relatively resilient and stable. In African news, Central African Prime Minister Felix Moluwa traveled to Birao in the northeast of the country on Saturday to reassure the population following a deadly attack on June 30 against the border town of Amdafok. The June 30 attack killed members of the military, security forces and civilians, but there has been no official confirmation of casualties. Thousands were displaced. Coming up shortly, Russia launches major ballistic missile attack on Kyiv. This and more, stay tuned.
2: Anyone can get malaria, but those most at risk include people living in or traveling to areas with high incidences of malaria. Groups most vulnerable to malaria include the chronically ill, people living with HIV and AIDS, TB, etc., children under 5 years of age, the elderly, and pregnant women. Prevent malaria. Protect your family from death.
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1: And now the rest of the news. Russia has carried out a wave of ballistic missile strikes on the Ukrainian capital Kyiv, killing one person and wounding at least 14, officials say. A number of areas in the region were hit overnight. Ukrainian President Volodymyr Zelensky called it one of the most massive ballistic attacks on Kyiv since the start of Russia's full-scale invasion. The Ukrainian military said air defenses had shot down 18 out of 41 missiles. And the U.S. launched another round of airstrikes against Iran on Saturday night, targeting its coastal surveillance and air defense facilities, U.S. military officials said. Iranian state media said Keshim Island in the Strait of Hormuz had been struck. CENTCOM said it also targeted Iran's Revolutionary Guards responsible for the attack that killed two U.S. troops in Jordan on Friday, where another service member remains missing. That's the news to date. Here's another look at the headlines. The Zambia Police Service has expressed concern over a video circulating on social media showing four masked individuals brandishing offensive weapons, commonly known as pangas, while making statements that promote violence. Central African Prime Minister Felix Moluwa traveled to Birao in the northeast of the country on Saturday to reassure the population following a deadly attack on June 30 against the border town of Amdafok. And Russia has carried out a wave of ballistic missile strikes on the Ukrainian capital Kyiv, killing one person and wounding at least 14, officials say. For more news, follow us on our social media platforms. You can find us on Facebook, Instagram, X, and YouTube with the handle RCV News. My name is Chimba Chilopa. Good afternoon and stay tuned.

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1: Being bold is actually beyond pressing shift keys. It's beyond shaving machines. It's beyond reversing a cancerous disease. Being bold is coming to the understanding that the harvest is more than plenty, but those willing to put in the work are few. Turn quickly to the book of Matthew, past 28 chapters and come to verses 19 and realize the mandate is to look at the world and all its nations and say to ourselves, therefore, I'll go too. I'll go and love my neighbor enough to want to see them in heaven. I'll go and be compassionate enough to share the gospel with no fear end. I'll remember that persecution must be for his name's sake, because I'm grafted in. To God, we kids are namesakes. The practicality requires me to step into faith. Convos to point to the true source in the Bible to pronounce the gospel. I share my testimony to shame the past and the accusers thereof. I share the message of his goodness, and it is to church I invite ya. I step into prayer and offering daily support to the brethren, being a good example of righteous standing to all my sisters, and then realize that it's time we disciples went out to disciple others, to disciple the world into getting to know the God of the Bible. So go ye into the world and share his word boldly. The call is to engage culture for his glory.
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I mean, we can't even begin to imagine, you know, or even just, for me personally, I just can't even imagine, or even just try to attempt to think of how life would be without Jesus, without God. It's just something that, you know, you cannot even imagine. There is no life without him. We need him every day, every second, every hour. You know, in every season of our lives, we need Jesus Christ. And I pray and trust that whatever season that you're in, my friend, whatever season you are in, whatever you might be passing or going through right about now, that you hold on to him, because he sustains us. You know, he helps us to get up every morning and to see just how remarkable every day is. And it is all for the glory of God Almighty. Welcome to the second hour of Sunday Best right here on Radio Christian Voice. Today, the 19th of July, with exactly 18 minutes gone past the hour of 15 Central African time, we are broadcasting live on 106.1 FM in Lusaka and surrounding areas. 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Now, one thing that's definitely for sure, I do pray and trust that you are letting someone know about Jesus Christ, that you are encouraging someone today. Now, even as we, you know, mourn and learn so much from the life of the late Vice President of the Republic of Zambia, Dr. Guy Scott. Now, this is following a declaration that was made by the President of the Republic of Zambia, His Excellency Mr. Hakainde Hichilema, who has actually accorded the former Vice President a state funeral in recognition of his distinguished professional and political contribution to the beautiful nation of Zambia. The President declared a five-day period of national mourning in honor of the late former Vice President. And this is something that kicked off as of Thursday last week, the 16th of July. And it is something that is scheduled to go until the 20th of July tomorrow, when he will be put to rest at Leopards Hill Memorial Park here in Lusaka. Now, the burial ceremony will be preceded by a state funeral church service at the Anglican Cathedral of the Holy Cross at 1800 hours. Members of the public are therefore encouraged, okay? Encouraged to actually gather at the late Vice President's Guy Scott Belvedere Lodge along Leopards Hill Road in Kabalonga, Lusaka. The public is further advised that during the period of national mourning, okay, which is being observed from 0600

hours to 18 hours, flags must fly at half mast. Now, this is through an issued statement under the Secretary to the Cabinet, Patrick Kangwa's office. Now, this is something that we as a nation, you know, do not only continue to observe, but ultimately, we look at his life, the life of the late Vice President, former Vice President, and one of the things that we learn from is just how he spoke of how united we have to be as a nation. And earlier on, we did speak about Zambia heading to the polls just a few weeks from now. We will be voting. And it's not just about you and I having to prepare that NRC and voters card, but we are Christians and we are believers. It is therefore very important that we seek the face of God about it. We are supposed to pray about it and stay away from violence. There's no need for you to be violent as a young person. It doesn't matter how old you are. You don't need to be violent. This is a time for us to pray. And this is a time for us to take this very seriously, even as Zambia heads to the polls next month in the month of August. And we also have something beautiful here as a word of scripture coming from the book of John 16, verse 33. The Bible says, I have told you these things so that in me you may have peace. In this world you will have trouble, but take heart, I have overcome the world. Today, what is that word of encouragement that you have for someone? Do get in touch with us. 0956-200-490. Do let us know. What is that word of encouragement that you have for someone that is listening this afternoon?

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3: I love how peaceful we are as a nation. I love our optimism. I love our food. I love that we are very open to welcoming others. I love how peaceful we are. I love how optimistic we are about any and every situation that comes our way. And I just love how grateful we are for each other. And I love our national anthem. My name is Esther Chongo. I'm not

And so we will not doubt the hand of God as far as just making us, you know, we will not doubt God and just how he is taking you to the next level, to the next stage. Whatever season that you're in, don't not worry, child of God. It serves a purpose, and there's something that God is doing. There's something that God is doing. Just trust him in this very same season that you are in. And for someone that is listening to Radio Christian Voice this afternoon, perhaps maybe you find it very, very difficult to believe in God, or, you know, just to live up to fully accepting him as your Lord and Savior is something that you have not done. Because you look at yourself and what you see is just someone who is a messed up individual, someone who's full of dirt, and you second guess yourself. You know, you second guess yourself as far as you being used by God. He is a merciful Father. He is a loving Father, and he loves you. And God is calling you to himself today. And if you're listening to Radio Christian Voice right now, and if you have not accepted Jesus Christ as your Lord and Savior, you can say this prayer with me right now from the bottom of your heart and confess it with your mouth and accept Jesus Christ as your Lord and Savior today. You don't have to do anything special. And for a moment, don't even be, you know, so caught up with what you've done or what you did or what's been going on. Just surrender your life to Jesus. And if you are ready to take that step this minute, say this prayer with me right now. Say, Dear Heavenly Father, I thank you today for loving me, for caring for me, for being patient with me, and for preserving me. I realize that I am a sinner. I have sinned against you. I ask for your forgiveness. Forgive me for every sin that I have committed. Today I accept that Jesus Christ is Lord. Lord of my life and of my salvation. And by faith I believe I am born again. In the name of Jesus Christ, I pray. Amen. Now, if you said that short prayer with me, and if you meant every word from the bottom of your heart, it's congratulations to you. You are born again. This is a new beginning for you. Do get in touch with us here at Radio Christian Voice. Share your details to the number 0956-200-490. That is 0956-200-490. Now, even as we get to officially put to rest the former vice president, Guy Scott, tomorrow, the 20th of July, as a nation, be encouraged, Zambia. Take time to pray for Zambia. We do know that the enemy is working tirelessly to bring about division, to bring confusion, you know, to bring about just a shape that is not supposed to be tolerated. It is your responsibility and mine to pray for our beautiful country. Encourage someone and let them know that hope is alive. Do not stop at nothing when it comes to sharing your faith. Start that conversation. Share your testimony. Invite someone to church. Start that conversation. Share a gospel resource. Pray with somebody. Share Jesus Christ with someone. My name is Ekoyawa. Thank you so much for listening. Catch me on Saturday between 14 and 17 hours. Shalom, shalom.

0: Excuse me. Give me your best mocktail, please.
1: Right away.
2: Whoa. 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Sure. Mm-mm. 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
4: Being bold is actually beyond pressing shift keys. It's beyond shaving machines. It's beyond reversing a cancerous disease. Being bold is coming to the understanding that the harvest is more than plenty, but those willing to put in the work are few. Turn quickly to the book of Matthew, past 28 chapters and come to verses 19 and realize the mandate is to look at the world and all its nations and say to ourselves, therefore, I'll go too. I'll go and love my neighbor enough to want to see them in heaven. I'll go and be compassionate enough to share the gospel with no fear end. I'll remember that persecution must be for his name's sake, because I'm grafted in. To God, we kids are namesakes. The practicality requires me to step into faith. Convos to point to the true source in the Bible to pronounce the gospel. I share my testimony to shame the past and the accusers thereof. I share the message of his goodness and it is to church I invite ya. I step into prayer and offering daily support to the brethren, being a good example of righteous standing to all my sisters, and then realize that it's time we disciples went out to disciple others, to disciple the world into getting to know the God of the Bible. So go ye into the world and share his word boldly. The call is to engage culture for his glory.
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6: All the research shows that if you stop to have a loving conversation, you're improving your mental health and your physical health. Lonely people, even in the home, you're increasing your chance of premature death by 32%. If you read the Surgeon General's report that came out last year on loneliness, you'll think to yourself, I have got to slow down. I've got to make room for warm connections in my family.
7: Today, we've got Ashley Holloman and his wife, Heather, on Focus on the Family with Jim Daly, and I'm John Fuller.
8: Hey, John, here's a newsflash. Communication in marriage, in parenting, in friendship is really important. But you know what's amazing is how we all tend to fumble somewhat. You can be really good at this, and you all get a gold star for those who are good. Then there's a lot of us that sometimes aren't so good at this. Today's program is for you, and really helping everybody, even if you're proficient in communication, to think through how to be the best communicator you can be in your marriage, in your parenting, etc. Today, we're going to concentrate on parenting, and I think it's going to be the buckle up, parents, because we're going to challenge you on how you address your children and how they address you.
7: Mm-hmm. Yeah, there's some really good content ahead with Heather and Ashley. Ashley serves as executive director of Seated and Sent, a ministry he and Heather founded. Heather is an associate teaching professor of advanced writing at Penn State, and she's a speaker and author as well. The concepts that she's captured are in the book, The Six Conversations, Pathways to Connecting in an Age of Isolation and Incivility. And you can learn more about all of our parenting resources and this terrific book and the ministries that the Hollimans are involved in at our website at focusonthefamily.ca.
8: Ashley and Heather, welcome back. So good to have you again.
6: We're excited to be here.
9: Thanks so much for having us.
8: You know, it's always good. People really lean into this discussion on communication.
6: Yes.
8: So you're really hitting something that's very important to people. People have a are expressing a need, and that's why so many people respond. And I think it's a good thing, you know, when we talk about communication. We've covered that with marriage in other broadcasts, and I want to encourage people, if you haven't heard that, go ahead and get it for your the app for your smartphone, mm-hmm. and you can have the whole library of content. Let me start with you, Heather. You're a professor at Penn State. You're working with young people. We're talking today about parenting. So you're getting the immediate byproduct of us parents.
1: Right.
8: And they're coming into Penn State, and that's your view. What do you see in that student body coming in now? And, you know, the area of loneliness and lack of connection that you're observing. Just paint a picture for those of us that aren't on a college campus very often.
1: Well, one thing I'm observing is actually good news. And the good news is they know that they're lonely. They know that they're experiencing a sense of meaninglessness. They'll say sometimes they feel empty inside, which means they're really searching. So at least at Penn State, we've seen Christian campus ministries just thrive. Young people are returning to church. They're returning to the wisdom of their elders. They're trying to figure out, wait, we've been kind of lied to by the culture. Something's not right. This doesn't feel good. Why don't I think about some spiritual questions? So I'm seeing a lot of students for the first time really asking me, like, okay, how did you choose Christianity? Or why do you follow Jesus? And we're actually seeing students make professions of faith. One of my students was baptized at Easter. I had many conversations with students just wanting to know, okay, what do I need to know about God? Where do I start reading the Bible? So there's some good news there. But I will say they do feel deficient in what I call interpersonal connection.
8: Our kids are growing up in a world of incivility. We know that. So are we, by the way. We're living in a world of incivility. What does that impact, do you think, the polarization? You're on a college campus, so you're seeing it. What are some keys we can teach our children to dialogue differently?
1: Right. Well, the one thing we're teaching our daughters and what we teach young people is just those principles of the four mindsets of a loving connection, that your job isn't to win arguments with people. Your job is to be curious, believe the best about them, express concern, and share your life, and just get to know the story behind people, and that you can really form warm connections anywhere you go. That's hard for them because a lot of the research I did with Ash when I was writing the Six Conversations had to do with young people are often addicted to drama and controversy. Mm-hmm. So they kind of feel most alive when they're in an argument. That's kind of changing. We've really been speaking into that, saying, you know, your job is not to walk into a setting and express outrage, and nobody cares that you're offended anymore. That's an old story.
8: That's an old story. We've all become immune.
1: So I tell my students, you know, outrage and being offended is not persuasive anymore. So we tell our daughters, you know, just go into any setting and try to find the wisdom there from people. Learn from them. Yeah. And that's really helped their interactions. They're adults now, but we have a lot of young neighbors on our street. And we love just engaging them and using the principles of the Six Conversations to connect with young people. It's been a wonderful journey for us to
8: do that. Yeah, just to punch that, and you're so good blending the scripture in that really calls, you know, like Romans 2:4, don't you know it's God's kindness that leads one to repentance.
1: God,
8: I've often said it at places I speak, has anybody got the testimony in here that the Christians treated you so poorly, they were so hate-filled toward you, that you decided to become one of them?
1: Nobody has put their hands up ever.
8: No,
1: yeah.
8: It's always they acted
1: kindness.
8: Differently, and it's really your book in that you're teaching people how to have conversations that open hearts.
1: Right.
8: It doesn't close hearts.
1: Right.
8: And you do need to be thoughtful about that. Let me just refer to scripture. I love this in 2 Timothy. I quote it often, but I'd love both of your responses to this, and I know you'll connect with it, where it says, have nothing to do with foolish, ignorant controversies. Man, it's like our human flesh goes right there, right? But it goes on to say, you know that they breed quarrels, and the Lord's servant must not be quarrelsome, but kind to everyone, able to teach, patiently enduring evil, correcting his opponents with gentleness. Bam. And then here's the payback. God may perhaps grant them repentance leading to a knowledge of the truth, and they may come to their senses and escape from the snare of the devil after being captured by him to do his will. And that's like our job performance right there. It's how to do that. But just connect with that scripture in terms of, you know, the attitude of the heart.
9: Yeah. I remember this years ago when our girls were, you know, were small, and they were just acting back to what Heather was saying about the drama, about just everyone acts like they're in the middle of a great drama. And I was like, where are they getting this from? And I started watching a little bit of the TV they were watching, and that's exactly what's modeled for them, is just life is found in being in drama. I said, well, we could do something different. We could model something different in our own home. And that's when we started thinking intentionally about modeling. How do you just have conversations? How do you interact with people? And that started making a difference for our girls. And I think it goes back to what you're saying from the scriptures of there's another way to live. There's a way that Christ pointed out for us to live. But if they're only getting modeling from what they're watching on TV and not from what they're seeing in the home, should we expect a different outcome?
8: Mm-hmm. True. Let's fold that in again under the parenting banner here with the positive regard, which really comes out of psychology, but don't be afraid, everybody. This is very biblical. Mm-hmm. Define what positive regard is and then application.
9: Yeah, it really means to believe the best. It means to give the benefit of the doubt. It means to your heart to be positively disposed towards a person. And it's not overlooking things that are there, but it's really choosing at the heart level to believe what's best.
8: Heather, that can be hard.
1: Yes.
8: Boy, and especially on a college campus, here at Focus on the Family, at least we, you know, there's people that really disagree with us about the definition of marriage, the definition of human sexuality. Right. And these are conversations you're going to have as a parent with your teens, your young adults, about where things are at from a biblical perspective. Mm-hmm. How do we show that compassion and truth and grace all at the same time in these conversations?
1: Well, we really believe in, you know, upholding the scriptures and teaching our kids what we believe. But also we have a lot of different kinds of people that are always in our home. They have a wide variety of friends. And what we teach them is those principles. You know, you can learn from everyone. You can love everyone. You can find the story behind why people are the way they are, the choices that they're making. So really, when you're teaching your children about building friendship and connecting with people, you really just teach them and model for them those kind of principles of what it means to believe the best and be curious about people. Actually, the real problem we're seeing doesn't have to do with a lot of the cultural controversies. It's actually just teaching kids to be curious about each other and ask good questions. My daughter, you know, she goes to a school with almost 2,000 people. And I said, does anyone ask you questions about your life? Does anyone? And even my older daughter will say, yeah, I went on a date. The guy did not ask me one question.
8: Oops.
1: And when we started we called it conversation training around the table when the girls were really young, I said, okay, let's ask dad a question. Ask dad a question about his day. And I'll never forget. I think Kate was 4 years old and she said, Dad, did you miss me? Did you think about me all day? And I said, no, Kate, I said, ask a question about him, not a question about you.
8: That's good training.
1: Right. Yeah. Because they're kind of inherently self-obsessed, you know, little children. And she tried again. She goes, well, is it just awful being away from me all day? I said, Kate, be interested in his life. So what's interesting is our children say, you know, the Six Conversations book has actually just ruined them because they're so good at conversation, but it's really not reciprocated. There's just such a lack of people asking good questions. So the best thing you can do with young people, honestly, is to go back to that basics. Like, how are you going to ask good questions? And they'll say, well, everyone's on their phone. They're just sharing TikToks. Nobody's talking. Nobody's connecting. So as a parent, you can really intervene in the culture by teaching your kids, ask a really good question. And it could be anything. Young people love questions about their friends. They love to talk about pets. They love to talk about hair care, skin care. Didn't we interview? We interviewed people to figure out what questions don't annoy them.
9: Our extensive research was we asked Kate and her three friends what questions don't annoy you. And she gave us 10 and we said, okay, those are the questions.
8: Those are good.
1: Yeah, just questions people like to talk about.
8: We have a welcome center here on campus. A lot of people may not know that, and you're welcome to come and visit the campus. Mm-hmm. We encourage it, and it's got a great bookstore and a whole bunch of stuff. But we also have a prayer box there, and I'm reminded of, I think it was like a 7-8-year-old who left prayer for us there, prayer request, and said, please pray for my brother. He wets the bed.
1: Yeah.
8: And pray for me. I share a bed with my brother.
1: Yeah,
8: it's kind of to your point, right?
1: Yes.
8: It's really not about my brothers, about me.
9: Yeah, right.
8: But they are cute. The kids do and say the darndest things.
7: Yeah.
8: Heather, I do want to come back to the book content, the four L's. especially in that parenting context, mm-hmm. describe the four L's and give us a little description on what they do.
1: Well, it's just communication, 101 for you, but also things to teach your children, what it means to listen well, what it means to limit distraction when you're talking to someone.
8: Have you been around an eight-year-old lately?
1: Yeah.
8: Listen well.
1: Put your phone
8: How do
1: away,
8: we
1: yeah.
8: do that?
1: Well, you teach them what they're listening for. We've been teaching our girls, when you're listening to someone, you're trying to discover like a treasure or riches of wisdom, like go on a treasure hunt to figure out what that person can teach you. We teach our kids that every person you meet is an infinite marvel.
8: Yeah.
1: Just be fascinated by people.
8: Before you complete the list, though, that's so interesting because we as parents have to be careful because we're modeling that.
1: Yes.
8: So even with your eight-year-old, you're saying, tell me more. Why does that intrigue you?
1: Exactly.
8: Why do you get excited about the stars?
1: Exactly.
8: Or something. But
1: I
8: am caught by that because we can get into a position where we feel, back to your points, well, they're not at an age yet that it's that important. And if I'm ignoring them, they'll get over it. But that is exactly the wrong move, right?
1: Right. You want to really engage them. And we've learned really great questions that then you can ask where you can really listen and learn what your children care about. One of the things we learned in our research was spark questions, where if you're ready to listen to your child, there are actually three questions that always work to create positive mood. Mm-hmm. And this is good for Ash as the introvert who's always like, I don't know what to ask. Like, what would you say about...
9: What are you celebrating? What good news do you have? What's gone well today? Just give them a chance just to, brag a little bit. Like, hey, let's celebrate with you. What happened at school today? What are you celebrating? Another question is, what's something new that you discovered today or tried today or new friends you met or something like that? But my favorite is this question, on a scale of 1 to 10, how was? And then you fill in the blank what you want to know. And what that does for kids is it makes it super easy. They got 10 numbers they can choose from, right?
8: Yeah, those are good.
9: Right?
8: Yeah.
9: And then, but the gold is in the question afterwards. You ask, what would have had to have been different to move you closer to a 10 today?
8: Oh, wow. That's a great question.
9: And then they start to open up about what their values are, what they wish have happened, which they wish hadn't have happened. But if you ask that the first time, you probably are asking too hard of a question for a kid. But so you kind of warm them up with the 1 to 10.
8: So often these things, they just take thought on the part of the parent. And I would think most people listening, this all sounds so good, but man, I just been so busy. I just don't stop and think about this because I got this to do, that to do. Even if you're working from home or in the home, there's a lot going on that you got to get done. It should not be the excuse because this really is the most important thing you can do.
1: It is, not just for your spiritual health, but all the research shows that if you stop to have a loving conversation, you're improving your mental health and your physical health. Lonely people, even in the home, you're increasing your chance of premature death by 32%. If you read the Surgeon General's report that came out last year on loneliness, you'll think to yourself, I have got to slow down. I've got to make room for warm connections in my family. And it's been great just to think, too, which questions delight people, which questions are stressful for children. We learned about the power of the weak verb and how stressful it is to ask a child, how are you or how was your day? It's creating too much of a cognitive load on the brain. Research shows that weak verb, it's too hard for people. So put a strong verb in there. What surprised you about your day? What challenged you today? What delighted you? So Ash will never ask, how was your trip? Or he'll never ask the girls, how was your day at school?
8: He'll
1: put in a strong verb.
8: Yeah, what's so good about that, it's on us because we laugh about our junior high kids and you say, how was your day? Good.
1: Yeah.
9: Fine.
1: It's because you're not asking the
8: right
1: question.
8: Well, that's what you just illuminated for me.
1: I love that research because as a writing teacher, I really believe in the power of the strong verb. It evokes a mood and an image. Well, I show my students the neuroscience reports about what happens when you use a strong, vivid verb that the brain can picture. It's so easy when you put those in your writing and in conversation. People want to answer those questions. So if you forget everything we said, try the strong verb. What surprised you today? What delighted you or what challenged you?
9: Because the brain, I don't know how it works exactly, but when we ask was, the brain literally can't picture it. And doesn't know where to go. So we just default to fine, good. Mm. But when you say surprised, you get immediately in your mind, oh, I know what surprised me today.
8: And
9: you
8: can answer. And we as parents start categorizing them as disconnected, right? When maybe we're not asking the right question is the point.
1: And the other two questions Ash and I have found have really helped connect with our kids is in the volitional category. How did you decide? Even give a compliment. Like, I love your shoes. How did you decide to buy the Nikes instead of the On Clouds? I have more conversations with college students about how did you decide. Ask a volitional question because people like to talk about human decision making. And the last question that we're finding both with adults and children is to ask, what were you thinking about most today? I met with a trauma expert who told me one of the most loving things you can ask a child is what's been on your mind. Because they ruminate on things. They get so stressed out about things, but they need someone to ask the right question. And when a child unburdens that to you, you're really going to find out what their stressors are. And it's one of those four L's. You're going to listen. And then you're going to be able to offer an encouraging word, help them, they're not alone, or lead to a state of marveling, which goes back to the prayer
8: journal. And what you're describing, at least the way I'm hearing that, is connection.
1: Yeah, it's you're forming that warm connection.
8: So if you're doing that at 7, 8, 9, 10, you'll have that connection at 12, 13, 14, I think.
1: Yes.
8: You know, they'll be willing to come and talk with you. Hopefully you don't react to something they might say that's a little heavy or a little adultish or whatever it might be, right? You got to manage your reactions.
1: One thing you can say too, if you feel overwhelmed, a really powerful statement to make that empowers your child, instead of solving their problem, you say, that sounds really hard. How did you handle that? Or how will you handle it? They will feel empowered. They will feel like, oh, I have choices here. So you're not solving your children's problems. You're asking them, how do you think you'll handle that? What do you need?
8: So you're helping them
1: think it through.
8: Yeah, that's good.
1: So that's good. And it helps create good boundaries in families. Like your Ash isn't going to solve all my problems every day. I'm not, you know, it's just a good way to set up a good communication.
8: No, I like that. That's really good input. Our kids are digital natives. You're seeing that again at Penn State as a professor. What's your rule in the classroom when it comes to phones?
1: I've learned to not make the phone the enemy and actually use it as a point of warm connection, which may be great advice for parents listening. Instead of being terrified of it, I'll say, okay, what are the trending games right now? Like I make use of it, or I'll say, what video are you guys sharing and watching over and over again? So just make the phone a topic of conversation for warm connection.
8: Yeah.
1: Instead of always talking about like, get off your phone, you know, whatever. I could say, okay, what's the last picture you took? Let's share.
9: What's your top five favorite photos?
8: What about in that area of connection with the phone? Because I've seen that a bit, even with my own two sons. I think one of them said the other day, I was trying to call one of them and the other one said, I think if you text him, he'll answer faster.
1: Yeah, they love to text.
8: So texting is just part of that digital native experience. You know, they'd rather text with you than talk with you. Because talking, I mean, I could take 5 minutes. A text is going to take 30 seconds. There's a bit of efficiency in there, which I know you appreciate.
1: Well, Ash, you were just telling me about Christ being embodied, like he came. There's something about being present with people.
9: Yeah, it's just that the whole, we're meant to be physical. We're meant to be with people. We're embodied people.
8: Yeah. How do we help our children slow down to understand that? I mean, I love dinner time. Gene did a great job with dinner table.
9: I was just thinking about that.
8: Everybody
9: dinner,
8: came.
9: Where are the natural places that you're already with one another that you can just take advantage of for conversations, so you don't have to think, man, my life is busy. How am I going to create spaces for this? Well, maybe they're already there. Let's just take advantage of it. So dinner times, road trips, things like that. Can we be a little bit more intentional about

0: is so wonderful about even just taking a walk. And you guys have it, you know, you're out here in Colorado Springs.
1: Oh, yeah.
0: Even 10 minutes in nature is enough to begin to lower cortisol levels. It affects inflammation. Just get kids out in nature whenever you can. And the dopamine detox is something college professors do all the time with their students. Huh. Like, we're going to take a break. Some professors even say, let's try this out for this semester and let's reflect on what it was like for you to detach from social media. A lot of them delete those apps because they're really bad for you.
1: You know, let me bend this for a minute into Paul on Mars Hill, because again, we Christians, especially if we're in it every day and we're trying to live it well, we get kind of, I don't know, anxious about the world, the flourishing project at Harvard. When you said that, I first went, how secular is that?
0: right.
1: But they're tapping into God's creation and how he created us as human beings. What's beautiful about that is how to use that, like Paul on Mars Hill. You are worshiping this thing you call the unknown God. I'm here to tell you about the unknown God. I'm sure on college campuses in your ministry, you can manage to talk to the students in this way. What really makes you flourish?
2: Yeah, you've had lots of opportunities. It's law school at Penn State.
0: You have too, yeah.
2: Where public schools have asked us for this book, and we're like, you realize it does say Jesus in there. Like, it's okay, we'll figure that out.
0: Because they see the content. The Honors College, yeah.
2: Yeah, they just see the content being really fun to, you know, true.
1: Yeah.
2: And something that's really wanted and that really helps.
1: I think it's important because, especially for those of us that have teenagers in the home, you want that preparation to be able to go onto a college campus, knowing your identity, knowing who you are in Christ, and then being able to have that presence amongst your peers that, hey, there's answers to these questions.
0: Mm-hmm.
1: And, you know, you see that every day.
0: I do. And I mean, we live in a neighborhood with a lot of professors, and Ash really has more opportunities than I do as he's engaged with professors who come from wildly different social and political viewpoints, just using the principles of the six conversations. And
2: well, I'm even thinking of one, a different guy, even was an 85-year-old man who we got to be friends with, and he's lived an incredibly successful life. And that's what he wanted to talk about. He was not a believer. I was in ministry. And he goes, my life has turned out so well, especially given so many others' lives haven't turned out so well. How do I make sense of that? And he was basically asking, I've lived a great life, but I don't know who to thank for it.
1: Wow.
2: And I said, I can introduce you to him. Mm-hmm. And that led to actually a 3 or 4 year long process of him meeting Jesus. And he did.
1: Mm-hmm. And at 89?
2: At 89.
1: Wow.
2: And then I got to disciple him for the next year or so. He's passed away actually just a few weeks ago. But it was such a treasure because he was so hungry for Jesus. He had this ache that he did not know where it came from. He just needed someone to connect the dots for him.
1: Well, that's an honest soul, though.
2: Yeah.
1: At the
2: it
1: end
2: was.
1: Of recognizing,
2: yeah.
1: Who do I thank for my great life?
2: Yeah.
0: Yeah.
2: That,
1: but I hope everybody says, God, are you there? I think I need to thank you. Heather Nash,

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2: My name is Johnny Joe.

fear into the wound. I say no to tribalism, to ribbon to amu. But I say yes to a prosperous Zambia, who don't show up on se. I say yes to unite, Vira, to Ikatana, Isitaya, Boragai. I say yes to peaceful. Hey, not TV, Akuruwa. Anyone who Zambia, one who nation, I choose peace because I.

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1: The issue around power generation is an issue that we all went through in 2015. 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
2: Go to City Market even today. 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

process. Even when you are Kokeshima, you've got to wait for the water to come to a moderate warmth before you put in a millimeal. When you have put in millimeal, you have to wait for it to boil to a particular boiling before you then shimmer. Those who are in the bakery, they also do the same. How much powder, baking powder, heat. The whole process is, you know, in process accordingly. In becoming them God wants, there is a process. God has put a process. Now, with the story of Jacob, we go all the way to chapter 25. Jacob is born with his big brother Esau. The struggle has been in the womb. So, whatever you fail to deal with inside, that is failure to become the dream God designed you to become. Remember, he told Jeremiah that before you were conceived in your mother's womb, I called, I ordained you, I sanctified before you became. So, when God said, I knew you, what are you talking about? That knew is the word in the yada. So, for the sake of program, yada means that before you came into formation, there was interaction of intimacy with God that you become this. And there was that agreement before. So when you were formed, on the basis of that interaction that took place before you were formed. That's why you find yourself, for example, myself, I mean, I had no interest, no dream to become what I have become. As I grew up, I wanted to be a soldier. Yes, I wanted to be a soldier. But later I discovered about almost 10 were soldiers, so I'll be a policeman. And in the process time, I didn't like police. I said, I must just go, maybe I just need to farming. Suddenly, I'm doing. This is in my spirit being before I became material, there was that interaction of intimacy with God, what I needed to become. So, Jacob and Esau stood in the womb before. It was Jacob projected what he was to become before coming into the physical world. He held Esau's leg, meaning, look, excuse me, you are carrying what will make me become what I was ordained to become. What was the difference between these two? Esau was a man of the field. Jacob was a man of the tent. What is the difference? The field has a couple of translations. For the sake of this program, a field is a place where the Bible says it's not by mighty nor power, but by my spirit, says the Lord of hosts. Because in hunting, there is some skill, discernment, determination, how you kill that animal. You use capacity. You use your skill. You use your intellects. Because animal

spend your time? Do you study the Word of God? Do you spend your time in prayer? Are you walking in forgiveness? Are you walking in love? Are you walking in the purity of God? Where do you grade yourself? But in the process of time, who named him Jacob? People named him Jacob. So most of us have become what we have become because of people's language. They nurtured us. This is how you do things. So Jacob, despite carrying that divine in him, he became the quality of man, the idea of man, the wisdom of man, than becoming the quality of God. Why do I say that? The mother tells him, trick your father. Jacob said, he will curse me. That's how the actual man was. So Jacob was not a planter. It's people who called him a planter. Yes, Jacob's integrity is seen in telling the mother, my father will feel me and he will know I am not Esau, I am Jacob. The mother said, may the curse be upon me. How many of us are covered in our weakness, are covered in our, you know, walking in our greatness because somebody says, I will shield you. Today, in the name of Jesus, I call you out of that covering. In Jesus' name. I heard of one man, please leave that church, split that church. I'll support you. Things never worked. So beware what is not. So we have Jacob running away from his own. The good thing is when you are designed in the design of God, the process of your life will be in the line of the order of God. In Genesis 28, he comes to this place. And God made sure that it got dark at the right place. He comes to this place. It used to be called Luzi. But Abraham, Isaac had also passed at that same place. Abraham had made an altar in that place. So those stones we hear are not just mere stones. Those stones, Abraham used them to have made an altar. And because years had passed, that's how they scattered. But the place remained designated a holy place. As Jacob calls it, the house of God, the gate into heaven. So it got dark there and he sleeps there and God begins to reveal himself to this man, what he was. Please, in whatever you do, find a place where you can meet God. Not every place is safe for you. Not every person you meet can be a connection to you. Please discern. Walk a life of discernment. Ask the Holy Spirit where, how, who. God will do it in his time. And Jacob goes, joins himself with Laban. But in the process of time of the vision, he said, I'm going back to my father. So he begins to come back. Then he realizes, before he gets to the father, he remembers the big brother. The big brother said, oh, so he's coming. Okay, all right. And the Bible tells us that the big brother was coming with 400 men. 400 men. And Jacob was so devastated. Because in those days, 400 men was a battalion. You are coming for war.

that just provoked me was how to wait on God. He said sometimes he would go 3 days. He would just carry a notebook and a pen, sit in a place, he would just sit there. He said, I'm waiting upon God. Why did he carry the notebook and a pen? To write any message or revelation God will give him. No wonder that man flowed in that dimension of power. So Jacob left, he alone was left.

longs after me. So may you desire and thirst for God as a dry, thirst land, thirst for water. So my soul longs for you. So isolate yourself in the hunger of God to seek the face of God in Jesus' name. What do we mean today by prevailing with the divine? The Bible says we must prevail in prayer. Have you ever heard a nation being born in one day? The Bible says, until Zion prevailed, groaned. You know, versions different use different words. So be a man and woman of prayer. Prayer that is focused on God, not self, not against that one, but prayer that is focused on God, who has designed you to become what you must be. Jeremiah said, God, I'm a small boy. You cannot use me. So you take those weaknesses to God. And hear God. God said to Jeremiah, Jeremiah, look, before you became, I made you. In other words, we already agreed. Before you came to earth, we already agreed. And I endorsed you and clothed you, dressed you up properly. You will be heard. I've given you the stage. Go. So before your conception, there was that interaction, the yaddering with God to become what you ought to become. If it's businessman, politician, whatever, it was designed before your conception. So here, when Jacob is struggling with this divine, it was in the design that had been designed before. Remember, he fought even before coming out of his mother's womb. And he became. So be a man and woman of prayer. Number three, do not let go. Do not easily let go. The divine said, let me go. He said, no. You are not going until I am changed. You are not going until I become the one you designed to become. You are not going until I am transformed. So persist in that prayer for transformation. Persist in studying the word of God. Persist in longing for his fulfillment. That way, the image and the status of God is being developed in your life. You know, I heard a story. There are things that usually, you know, happen you don't know. There's one afternoon I was alone at home. And I decided, okay, it's quiet, you know, let me pray. So I prayed. I don't know how long I was in prayer. So I decided to come out. I stood in the door and somebody walked into the yard and I didn't know. And immediately that person saw me, ran back quickly. And I didn't see anybody until I heard it from my wife, who said, did you see this one? I said, no. Where? No, they came, but when she saw you, she felt like you saw everything that she was. She was scared to see you. That's what you become when you spend time with God. So how do you become? I've explained, isolate yourself. So how do you become? I've explained, isolate yourself, be persistent in prayer. Do not let go until something happens. I like the definition one preacher defined push. Pray until something
happens, pray through. Don't just let go something. Don't just

0: rush. Don't just be full of programs. Program your calendar with a calendar, an item of prayer. When a calendar, an item of prayer. When Jacob did those things, the Bible tells us that God changed his name. In other words, he transformed his weaknesses into strength. He says, your name shall no longer be Jacob, Israel, one who rules with God. You are blessed. That is how we become who God designed to be. Look at the life of Jacob. I mean, Joseph. Joseph is hated. Joseph is, he comes to a kind of temptation that, you know, I don't know if how many of us would stand that. He is in prison for nothing that he did. In prison, he still remains the same Joseph. He finds these guys looking sad. He wants to be a joy into their lives. And finally, he rises to the position of authority in a strange land. That is the process God would want you and me to go through. So please submit. That's why the Bible says, humble yourself. For in due season, you shall be exalted. So please hear me well. You are made to become what God designed you to be. Who changed Jacob's name is God. God gave him a name, Israel. Today we have the nation of Israel. Whose mandate? Whose cause? God. Your calling, your birth, your what you have become is not just to fulfill being a businessman, being a soldier, being what? But being designed in the format God wants you to become. So please pursue what God designed you to become, because that's where your honor is. That's where your greatness is. That's where your fame is. That's where the authority and influence is. Rise up and shine. In Jesus' name. God bless you. Until the next program. Bye for now. Thank you.
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My name is Kafala. I say no to violence. I say no to hate speech. I say no to political intolerance. I say no to tribalism. And I say yes to a prosperous Zambia. I say yes to a united Zambia. And yes to a peaceful Zambia. One Zambia, one nation. I choose peace because I am Zambian.

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let it be recorded that our generation said to the Lord, say, oh, I want to. Let it be recorded in history, our generation said,

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Yeah. Screws loose, I'm cuckoo. This what helped me cook up new tunes that you blew to. Got you saying who that new dude? I'm used to it. You be like I never knew you, but you.

think I need to speak. I think a lot of peeps should take a second to breathe. I'm guessing what they need is reason to believe in meaning, for they meet the earth 6 feet. Easy to tell a being that he or she is a king or queen. God's given them each a creative gene, be it a Philistine, Israeli, Filipino, Zambian. Please pick any nationality. It don't seem to change the fact that you'll be fine. Stranger things, I take an L like a mic.

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1: GBV advocate calls for swift justice in gender-based violence cases. Government calls for strict adherence to Cybercrimes Act. And Car Prime Minister warns armed groups after attack on town near Sudan border. Good evening. To present the main news, I am Chimba Chilopa. Gender-based violence GBV advocate Alice Sakala has expressed concern over delays in delivering justice in GBV cases. Speaking in an interview with RCV News, Ms. Sakala said the focus should not only be on punishing offenders, but also ensuring that GBV cases are handled promptly. She stressed that delays in enforcing the law fail to deter perpetrators from reoffending and do lead to discourage would-be offenders. Ms. Sakala also expressed concern over what she described as a growing trend in which GBV cases involving influential individuals are dismissed, warning that such developments weaken public confidence in the justice system. It's all fun and games until you find yourself in a position where you're seeking justice, said Ms. Sakala. She emphasized the need for justice to be administered fairly and without delay, regardless of the status or influence of those involved, to strengthen the fight against gender-based violence in the country.
2: If we have cases like that, well, then the fight is not just. You know, justice must be justice, regardless of who I am. You know, money must not exempt me from accountability, right? And so what that means is that we are weakening our justice system. And, you know, it's all fun and games until you are on the other side and you are the one that is seeking justice. You know what I mean? Because then you've lost a loved one and the like. So if that is the case, then it is not just. People must get what they need to get when it comes to justice, regardless of who they are. If you are a perpetrator of GBV, it doesn't matter where you are, what your name is. It doesn't matter what you have, right?
1: Resolute Party aspiring Lusaka Central Member of Parliament Charity Lumpa says she will advocate for policies that create institutions capable of providing greater support to citizens seeking affordable financing once elected as MP in the August polls. Ms. Lumpa says although the Citizens Economic Empowerment Commission, CEEC, offers affordable loans, it is important to identify the challenges preventing many people from accessing the facility. Speaking in an interview with RCV News in Lusaka, Ms. Lumpa says financing should be ring-fenced for micro and small businesses to enable them to borrow funds for growth. She added that if elected as Lusaka Central Member of Parliament, will ensure that small businesses are organized into cooperatives with proper books of accounts and oversight structures to improve their governance. Strengthening governance within small enterprises will make them more attractive borrowers to financing institutions, said Ms. Lumpa. She has since identified the Constituency Development Fund, CDF, as one of the financing avenues that can support such businesses.
3: An impediment for many people to try and borrow from that affordable pool of funds. And we also see that there must be a way we can ring fence financing for these micro small businesses as well to borrow and tap into those funds for growth purposes. And if it means aligning them into cooperatives where they now have books of accounts, where they have small or mini boards, people that can provide that kind of oversight, we have to now put in some form of governance to allow them to grow into.
1: Government has urged citizens to strictly adhere to the Cyber Crimes Act No. 4 of 2025, warning that it remains a key component of the country's legal framework for protecting the privacy of individuals, strengthening cybersecurity, and promoting the responsible use of digital technologies. Ministry of Information and Media Permanent Secretary Tabo Kawana emphasize the need for all users to understand the legal responsibilities that come with the growing of digital technologies as online platforms continue to expand. Mr. Kawana expressed concern over the increasing misuse of digital platforms through the unauthorized recording, publication and dissemination of private conversations and meetings without the knowledge or consent of those involved. Such conduct may constitute an offence under the Cyber Crimes Act and has the potential to infringe upon the privacy rights of individuals, damage reputations, spread misinformation, and undermine public confidence in the responsible use of digital technologies, said Mr. Kawana in a statement issued to RCV News today. Mr. Kawana has further urged citizens to familiarize themselves with the provisions of the Act and to exercise sound judgment before recording, sharing, or publishing private communications through any digital platform. He cautioned that any deliberate violation of the Cyber Crimes Act or any other written law will attract the legal consequences prescribed under the laws of Zambia. Mr. Kawana has therefore encouraged everyone to respect the privacy of others, use digital platforms responsibly, and contribute to building a secure, lawful, and trusted digital environment. Economist Kelvin Chisanga says Zambia's improving economic fundamentals provide a strong platform for sustained expansion beyond the election period, with stability and policy predictability the key drivers of post-election economic growth. Mr. Chisanga said election campaign periods often create critical times, as this period leads to uncertainties into the economy. He, however, noted that Zambia's business environment has remained relatively resilient and stable. Mr. Chisanga said the importation of essential goods, including fuel, medicines, industrial inputs, and machinery, has remained steady, ensuring that production and supply chains continue to function normally. Some businesses are taking a cautious approach by delaying non-essential imports and major investment decisions until there is greater policy certainty, said Mr. Chisanga in a statement issued to RCV News today. Mr. Chisanga acknowledged that business activity has slowed in some sectors, but election-related spending has created opportunities for transport operators, hotels, media houses, printing firms, among others. He emphasized the importance of a peaceful election, backed by policy consistency and macroeconomic stability, to strengthen investor confidence, revive postponed investments, and stimulate tourism, trade, and private sector growth. In African news, Central African Prime Minister Felix Moloa traveled to Birao in the northeast of the country on Saturday to reassure the population following a deadly attack on June 30 against the border town of Amdafok. The June 30 attack killed members of the military, security forces, and civilians, but there has been no official confirmation of casualties. Thousands were displaced. Accompanied by several members of his government, Mr. Moloa inaugurated a health center and reaffirmed the authorities' commitment to continuing development efforts in Vakaga region, which is regularly confronted with incursions by armed groups operating on both sides of the border with Sudan. Coming up shortly, Russia launches major ballistic missile attack on Kyiv. This and more, stay tuned.
4: HIV and AIDS has reached all corners of the world. All families in Zambia and Africa have been affected. When HIV and AIDS comes like it has, all suffer. Everybody should act to stop the spread of HIV and AIDS.
5: War against HIV and AIDS. Everybody should act.
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1: And now the rest of the news. Russia has carried out a wave of ballistic missile strikes on the Ukrainian capital Kyiv, killing one person and wounding at least 14, officials say. A number of areas in the region were hit overnight. Ukrainian President Volodymyr Zelensky called it one of the most massive ballistic attacks on Kyiv since the start of Russia's full-scale invasion. The Ukrainian military said air defenses had shot down 18 out of 41 missiles. The systems also intercepted 108 drones. That's the news to date. Here's another look at the headlines. Gender-based violence GBV advocate Alice Sakala has expressed concern over delays in delivering justice in GBV cases. Government has urged citizens to strictly adhere to the Cyber Crimes Act No. 4 of 2025, warning that it remains a key component of the country's legal framework for protecting the privacy of individuals, strengthening cybersecurity, and promoting the responsible use of digital technologies. And Central African Prime Minister Felix Moloa traveled to Birao in the northeast of the country on Saturday to reassure the population following a deadly attack on June 30 against the border town of Amdafok. For more news, follow us on our social media platforms. You can find us on Facebook, Instagram, X, and YouTube with 100 RSME News. My name is Chimba Chilopa. Stay tuned.

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6: My name is Lombe Shekina Chiti, Dream Zambia Season 4 winner. I say no to violence. I say no to hate speech. I say no to political intolerance. I say no to tribalism. But I say yes to a prosperous Zambia.

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2: Being bold is actually beyond pressing shift keys. It's beyond shaving machines. It's beyond reversing a cancerous disease. Being bold is coming to the understanding that the harvest is more than plenty, but those willing to put in the work are few. Turn quickly to the book of Matthew, past 28 chapters and come to verses 19 and realize the mandate is to look at the world and all its nations and say to ourselves, therefore, I'll go too. I'll go and love my neighbor enough to want to see them in heaven. I'll go and be compassionate enough to share the gospel with no fear end. I'll remember that persecution must be for his name's sake, because I'm grafted in. To God, we kids are namesakes. The practicality requires me to step into faith, confidence,

0: and it is to church I invite you. I step into prayer and offering daily support to the brethren, being a good example of righteous standing to all my sisters, and then realize that it's time we disciples went out to disciple others, to disciple the world into getting to know the God of the Bible. So go ye into the world and share his word boldly. The call is to engage culture for his glory.
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2: Refuge is our subject. The theme is Christ is the sure refuge to a troubled soul. Christ is a sure refuge to a troubled soul. And our title is We Have a Refuge. We have a refuge. The text is Psalm 9, verse 9 and 10. Psalm 9, verse 9 and 10. I'm reading. The Lord also will be a refuge for the oppressed, a refuge in times of trouble. And they that know thy name will put their trust in thee. For thou, Lord, hast not forsaken them that seek thee. You see three very significant things mentioned in there. First of all, the psalmist says, the Lord also will be, in addition to other things, the Lord will be a refuge to the oppressed, a refuge in times of trouble, meaning that to everyone that is in times of trouble, and the trouble is not defined. It can be any trouble. There are so many troubles in this life. There are troubles in families, troubles in workplaces, troubles in life's experience, troubles, several troubles. It can be troubles within your body, troubles within your health and all that. So he says he will be. It's an invitation, it's an open invitation to all of us to say that the Lord actually will be. And in his being, then he brings out in verse 10, he crystallizes it to make it personal. He says, and they that know thy name will put their trust in thee. When you come to acknowledge that God is real and God is there, you put your trust in him, then there's a response as to what God is going to do at the end of verse 10. He says, Thou, Lord, hast not forsaken them that seek thee. So the psalmist is bringing a proposition where he's talking about God being actually a refuge to those who shall be oppressed and those in trouble. And then he makes also a distinction that though people may be many people here talking about the name of God, but they that put their trust in thee. When they put a trust in the name of the Lord, when they trust in him, what will God do? There is a guaranteed response at the end of that verse. It says, for thou, Lord, hast not forsaken them that seek thee. Why? Because the Lord shall never bring to shame them that put their trust in his name. That's why at another place he says, the name of the Lord is a strong and mighty tower. The righteous shall run therein and they shall be saved. So we have a refuge. Father, we thank you for the reading of your word. We pray that you grant clarity of speech and transition of thought as your word is proclaimed in Jesus' name. Amen. Praise the Lord. Now, someone was asked to say, why does this praise short prayers over the message? I've been praying over the message already, you know. So I'll not come here and say, Lord, let me decrease as you increase. Hide me behind the cross. That should have been done at home. I get what I'm saying? The message is already warmed up, and I'm warmed up for it. So it's just proclamation. Amen. So whether we are oppressed, depressed, distressed, or in trouble, we have peace and protection from danger. This God, before we pray, God. And all of us can have trouble. Troubles can come from everywhere. Now, when you see me and hear me giving illustrations of my own life's experience, it's not because I'm special. I know that if you are the one holding the microphone, perhaps you could have given more testimonies than myself about how God has dealt with you and how you have walked with God. It's only that at the moment, I'm privileged to hold the microphone. But otherwise, all of us have a testimony to tell. Now, in Psalm 142, verses 3 to 5, it says, "When my spirit was overwhelmed within me, then thou knowest my path." Meaning that when you're overwhelmed, God knows what is happening. He knows what is happening. And the further says, "In the way wherein I walked, have thy privily laid a snare for me." And the people say, now those are the people who are doing that. "I looked on my right hand and beheld, but there was no man that would know me. Refuge failed me. No man cared for my soul. I cried unto thee, O Lord. I said, thou art my refuge and my portion in the land of the living." We often hear and read about refugees, and I defined refugees. And last Sunday, I talked about a couple that I handled that was running from trouble as refugees and kept them for 6 months, though there were 13 of them. But it's because we were running from trouble, so they had to take refuge in another nation. Now, essentially, we are all refugees from this trouble that is around, and we have run into the refugee camp, which is Jesus Christ, our Savior. And when you come in a nation as a refugee, you are actually protected not just for the nation, by the nation where you are. You are actually protected by the United Nations Charter, that no one can just touch you anyhow, as long as you show the ID that you are a refugee. And so that's how come today, even in our country, Zambia, we have the earliest opening shops and the latest closing shops. Who run them? Okay. And there are those from East Africa. I will not say the Rwandese, but they're from those East Africa. They have given us a new way of running business, because Zambians, we like you open at 8. Now I'm not going to tell you about why you're opening at 8. Okay. Muki Adipo last night, they weren't looking for a place where to buy. And you find themselves have opened at sometimes 5:30. They've already opened for an early buyer of milk and tea and the like. And then closing 22:30, 23 hours, because they know how to run business. But when you look at them, there were people who came here not as coming in peace. They came as refugees. We also are refugees in Christ Jesus and protected by the Calvary Charter, which defends its own when you are in Christ. That's why Romans 8 verse 1 says, "There is therefore now no condemnation unto them that are in Christ Jesus," because we are refugees in Christ. But as we went on in the in our message there, we looked at various kind of cities of refuge where the refugees would run to. Here's what happened. There was a law of Moses which said an eye for eye, tooth for tooth, and leg for leg. So if a person injures someone, they have to be injured as well. That's how it was. There was nothing like saying it was an axe. You can't explain that way. They'll still cut off your leg. And so if you are building the structure and the hammer slips out of the hands of Karungia, and hits on the head of Womshekwa, immediately what will happen is that Chimia will mobilize relatives and cousins to go after Karungia, because the hammer has killed the husband. He may try to say, "No, mama, you know that I like Eoda." And so the law was blind to explanations. You were just to be killed, because life for life. So as they cross now River Jordan into the promised land, the Lord realizes that there are many people who were slaughtered, who will be slaughtered because yet they did not mean to do so. So God had to put a measure of grace. And that grace was manifested in the cities of refuge. There were 48 cities which they had. Out of the 48, God picked six cities which were to be occupied by the tribe of Levi, the Levites, who were serving in the temple. They were the dwellers in these cities of refuge. And where the Levites were, that's where the person that kills another unintentionally should be able to run into and will be protected by the Levites in that city. The Bible says they had to stay in that city up until these two things take place. Number one, they stand before the elders to explain what happened. Then number two, up until the high priest who is serving that time dies. If the high priest does not die, you don't leave the city. Those who are outside are rejoicing to say he's going to come out mambara to aram monalelo, so they can avenge. Those who are inside are worried. Who is waiting outside there? That might kill me. And so the high priest has to be there, has to be alive for you to be sustained. Keep this in mind. It is something which is very deep, theologically speaking, in the sense that as long as the high priest is alive, you have to stay in the city of refuge. But when the high priest dies, you have to leave the city of refuge. Here comes a mystery of the impossibility of you leaving the city of refuge. Because the high priest who was purported to have died on a Friday, before you could even come out, he rose from the dead and intercedes for you forever. Therefore, there's a guarantee in the city of refuge shall stay forever. No wonder David, follow me all the days of my life, and I shall dwell in the house of the Lord forever. Because you are a refugee who has to stay and only wait for the death of Jesus Christ. But because he cannot die, he's the Alpha and the Omega, your stay in the city of refuge is guaranteed forever. Now, so the first city they appointed, Bible says, is a city of Kadesh. And Kadesh simply means, this city was in Galilee, in the mountains of Naphtali. The Hebrew word for Kadesh means holy, righteous, and sanctified. This particular city was situated on the far northern coast of Canaan, just like we saw last time. But I'll quickly call to the significance of the city of last time. But I'll quickly call to the significance of the city of Kadesh. Kadesh simply means holy or righteous. Now, the way the Holy Spirit arranged the cities of refuge, they are in divine sequence of the way we approach God and how we ought to approach God. The Bible says, he that cometh unto the Lord at beginning must know that God is holy. Now, if he that cometh unto God must know that God is holy, how shall a sinner, a wretched man like myself, go to God who is holy when I am supposed to run away from the holiness of God? Because I am wretched, I am wicked. The Bible says, actually Isaiah says, I was conceived and born in iniquity. How can I approach God? But actually in the city of Kadesh, there's a divine exchange. The exchange that is there is that God takes away my unrighteousness, my ungodliness, and he puts upon me the righteousness of Jesus Christ. As the Bible says that Jesus was made to be, actually to become sin, so that we are made the righteousness of God in Christ Jesus. So in Kadesh, God takes away your unworthiness and puts upon you the worthiness of Jesus Christ, because he died for you on the cross. So you are saved. It doesn't matter what background you are coming from, what you have done or what you haven't done, your identity and all those things, they don't matter. As long as you enter into Kadesh, your sins are taken away and the righteousness of God is put upon you. So that's the first thing that comes. And that was the first city which was introduced. It was the city of Kadesh. Number two, they introduced actually the city of Shechem, which was the next city of refuge mentioned. It lay in the extremity of a valley among the hills of Ephraim, the famous mountains of Ebo and Gerizim. Rose on either side. Shechem was probably the most beautiful city in the promised land, with its orchards of olive and figs and pomegranate. Its many flocks of singing birds gave it the name Musical Valley. Earliest========================================================================================================================================================================================================================================================================================================================================================================================================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

0: mention of this city is in Genesis, when Abraham slept under its oak and built his first altar there. The Shechem city is a place where even Abraham had built the altar there before it was designated by God to be the city of refuge for the Levites, or the city to be dwelt in by the Levites. The word signifies a shoulder or strength. It expresses the power and readiness to bear burdens. The ancient had a fabled Atlas who was said to carry the weight of the earth on his shoulder. Now, in the olden days, I think is it grade 7 or what grade were we reading that book, Atlas, the maps of the world? Actually, that Atlas was coming from the fable of the ancient world, that actually the world is on the shoulder of this god called Atlas, who's holding the whole world. That's where the word Atlas came from. And so the city of Shechem is actually a city of refuge, signifying the shoulder. Now, when I was a young boy in the village, I grew up in the village, partly Copper Belt, but largely village, and we would build houses, or even when you have done the harvest, you want to build the storage facilities for the maize, you go to cut bamboos. So as you cut the bamboos, you strip them, the others you fix them in the ground, and those you have stripped, you weave them around those which you have stuck in the ground to create a place where you're going to put your ground nuts, and you put them on the pole, or maize, which you drop them there as a shelter. Now, here's what happened. We went to cut bamboos with Dad, and so he carried a very big batch of bamboos. Then he leaped me and gave me the axe to carry. I felt embarrassed that he's giving me the axe. So I said, no, I'll carry bamboos. So he gave me 3 big bamboos to carry. So as he was walking, he took the axe handle and put it under his big batch. It was a huge batch, but he was walking very fast. Now, I thought I was strong enough to carry the 3 bamboos. I failed. So I lagged behind. Then he says, "Auja chano kotie." Then I said, "I'm coming." But it was getting heavier and heavier. So I would drop it and look at the things. And the more I walked, the more the things became heavy. And so he came back, dropped his bamboo batch. He didn't say anything. He just came, took the 3. He gave me the axe to carry, said nothing. He went and lifted his own and put mine on top of his, and we were walking. Then I was just carrying the axe. I felt a bit embarrassed, but I was just a boy. But that's what Jesus Christ does to us. Sometimes we think we can still carry some burdens on our own. But no, when Jesus realizes you can't carry the burden, they are wearing you down, he just turns around and lifts the burden that you have, and he just says, "Follow me." That's why he says, "Come unto me, all you that are laboring and heavy laden, I will give you rest." Take it to the Lord in prayer. The songwriter says, "What a friend we have in Jesus. All our griefs and what? Sorrows to bear. What a privilege to carry everything to God in prayer." You can take it to God in prayer, but sometimes we don't. And the song is rebuking us. He says, "Oh, what needless pain we bear. It is all because we don't carry to the Lord in prayer." There's no need for you to carry the burden you have. You can take it to Jesus Christ, who carry it for you. When Jesus takes it, he won't rebuke you for having failed, but he just takes it over because he's your burden bearer. Jesus is our Shechem. He's the city of Shechem, who is our burden bearer in our lives. And I pray that you find strength in Jesus, because he's a burden bearer. The third city they have is Hebron, most ancient of the Canaanite cities. This city was the first settlement of the patriarchs. It was located on the peaceful slopes of the southern hills. There, it nestled among the olive groves and oaks and looked down on one of the most fertile valleys in Palestine, with its orchards and cornfields. In Hebron, David was appointed over as king. If you remember, in First Chronicles 11, starting from verse 1, and it goes on up to chapter 15 and 17, when the brothers when the people after King Saul was dead, our king from today, and so forth. So from that day, David in Hebron, which means actually friendship, agreement, covenant, or fellowship, as it were. In this city, God wants you and I to relate with God, not just as a historical figure printed on a book called Bible, but that Jesus Christ is alive. He can come to your situation in the now. Are you getting what I'm saying? I remember one time when I was chosen to be elected to be the presiding bishop of the Pentecostal Assemblies of God, coming out of Kasama. When I got into this side, there was a case which was still prevailing and unresolved. So I went in to make resolve and the like, and we sorted the problem, but somehow there was a distortion in the presentation of that by someone who went to tell lies to the Council of Bishops. And so what happened on the Copper Belt? There was a vote of no confidence passed in my leadership. Now listen, I've just come from Kasama. It was a Penyo Assembly, was a prosperous church, a very good church, okay? And it was a church which was full of, by the grace of God, God allowed that all the senior people in the town come to the church. I remember at one point when all the managers and accountants of all the banks in the city were in the church, okay? And there were white pastors of other churches in town, like Baptist, Church of Christ, and the like, but the white community of Kasama chose to come to Penyo Assembly in a black man's church. And so it was a good church. And so I leave it because God says you are presiding bishop. Then conference was taking place every 2 years. They passed a vote of no confidence. So I'm passing in Indola and I meet Elder Lumbila. I like mentioning names because I know that when pastors hold a microphone, sometimes they do elastic testimonies. I don't. I give factual ones. So that's why I mention names for you to go and counter check with those people I'm mentioning. So I meet Elder Lumbira of People's Church. He says, Pastor, what happened in Lusaka when you are sorting out this problem? I said, no, what happened was this and this and this and this. He says, no, that's not true. What we were told was that actually what happened was this and this. I said, no, that is a lie. He says, no, that's what happened. That's what we were told. Even in me, I voted against you. Ah. Then he says, Pastor, if you are going to survive this coming election, you must correct the testimony and tell every pastor the truth. Otherwise, you are gone. So I bought into what people said. And I slept at the house of Reverend Jonah Kawe in Bible school. I'm mentioning those names. You can counter check with him. So I slept at the house of Jonah Kawe with his wife, Matilda. And so around 04, I got to pray. I like praying by the window side. So, not that I want the Holy Ghost to come through the window, no, but just something I've been doing for a long time. So as I knelt to pray, and a voice came from the wall and said, what are you doing here? I said, to correct the falsehood which is going around. He says, for what? I said, to protect myself. Then he says, can you protect yourself? I said, no. Moment I said no, a wind came from the wall and hit me in the belly. I went and hit the other side of the room. But instead of being injured, I was laughing. I was laughing uncontrollably. I couldn't stop. I kept laughing and laughing. My ribs were aching as I was laughing and so forth. If I was a talkative bemba, I was going to say lesa ante kunya lesa. You know, that was the experience I had. And so after standing up from there, I went and knocked on the door of Reverend Kawe. I said, Reverend, I'm starting off. Now, in his mind, he still keeps that I am going to correct the testimony. I will start from Chilawombwe. So he says, Muposhe, you greet Bachimbanawasi Yankanga. Both reverends are now late. But he says, Muposhe Bachimbanawasi Yankanga in Chilawombwe. Because I was going to see Moses Chishimba. I was going to see Zebron Siyankanga to correct the testimony. So that when they come to conference with their elders, they should vote for me because the testimony they had, which made them vote of no confidence, was wrong. So they must have a right one. Then I said, no, Reverend. Nabankanya. And I thank him. These are the words he said. You can ask him. He says, knowing you, do what he has told you. Go back. So I made a U-turn, began coming back to Lusaka without correcting the testimony. I passed through Kabwe. Some of you know Reverend Bishop George Weupe. He comes here, you know him. I passed through his home. I said, I'm going back to Lusaka. I said, Anabankanya. He also simply says, Awe daddy, kabye nifi. Awe ningana abakanya, kabye nifi. So I came back and I never saw anyone. Then conference came. No one in the Council of Bishops was able to help me to organize a conference, except for Mrs. Kabwe, Matilda, and Reverend Oliver Mulenga, and myself, tried to organize it and the like. Then the voting came. I'm telling you, I felt like I was Slobodan Milosevic going to the Hague for trial. Those who are young may not understand the Yugoslavia situation, but I felt like I'm going for trial. Then conference came. Other items of the conference were suspended. Let's go to elections. We're wasting time on other items. I said, how will I go back to Kasama when there's already party Kinkua now there? Anyway, so the vote was cast. Now, normally, when the vote is cast, it was rare to find someone come out in the nominations. We were seven of us who stood. So, right in the nomination, Reverend Kerr comes. He says, you saw him, he preached here before he left for Canada. He says, brothers, it seems there's something special happening here because it looks like within the nomination, we already have an election because someone has 76%, which is more than two-thirds of this conference. Therefore, we have an election in the name of Harrison Sakala. And everyone says, what happened? Then immediately, I left the room, and I was, those who have seen visions, you know what happens in a vision. You are in a place with people, but you are taken somewhere else. I was in a vision, and then I was in the room of John Akabwe. Then the same voice comes and says, so my son, can you defend yourself? I wept. When I was weeping, the pastors around thought, Mambala Apusuka. No, I was being dealt with by God because I was with my friend. Develop friendship with God. Be close to God. He will come in your situation. He is real. In times of trouble, he will come your way. Don't worry about people. People can look like they are clever. They'll do this. They'll move around here and there. When they are moving around, turn around and simply say, thou art my refuge and my friend. And he comes through and changes the dynamics. And so there I was. And they started saying, what? And I remember one of the reverends, and you come to preach one of these days, I'll invite him here, Morgan Mulonga. He simply says, awe. Now, Mishiba, Sakala wakule kafye. Because we have tried. We have used the ferry ngama buses. They have been two. Ukia mkufota. But every time you just go there without saying anything to people, he still goes through. Wakule kafye.
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6: Being bold is actually beyond pressing shift keys, it's beyond shaving machines, it's beyond reversing a cancerous disease. Being bold is coming to the understanding that the harvest is more than plenty, but those willing to put in the work are few. Turn quickly to the book of Matthew, past 28 chapters and come to verses 19 and realize the mandate is to look at the world and all its nations and say to ourselves, therefore, I'll go too. I'll go and and love my neighbor enough to want to see them in heaven. I'll go and be compassionate enough to share the gospel with no fear end. I'll remember that persecution must be for his name's sake, because I'm grafted in. To God, we kids are namesakes. The practicality requires me to step into faith. Convos to point to the true source in the Bible to pronounce the gospel. I share my testimony to shame the past and the accusers thereof. I share the message of his goodness, and it is to church I invite you. I step into prayer and offering daily support to the brethren, being a good example of righteous standing to all my sisters, and then realize that it's time we disciples went out to disciple others, to disciple the world into getting to know the God of the Bible. So go ye into the world and share his word boldly. The call is to engage culture for his glory.
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9: It's a lovely good evening. Welcome to Songs of Hope on Radio Christian Voice with me, Peter Botha. So tonight on the program, the subject is hope. You may be asking yourself, what is hope? Well, hope is something the world desperately needs today. Some have lost hope because of unemployment, some because of sickness, some because of broken marriages, some because of financial struggles, some because they buried a loved one. Others are simply tired of fighting battles they never expected. If that is you tonight, I want you to know this. God specializes in restoring hope. Tonight is about discovering that there is still a reason to wake up tomorrow.

So tonight on the program, we're asking ourselves, what is hope? Many people confuse hope with wishing. Hope is not wishing. Hope is confidence. Hope is expecting God to do what He promised. The dictionary may define hope as expecting something good, but the Bible takes it much, much deeper. Listen to what the Bible says in Jeremiah 29, verse 11. The Bible says, "For I know the plans I have for you, plans to prosper you and not to harm you, plans to give you hope and a future." Notice something powerful. God gives hope because He already knows your future. That means your current situation is not your final destination. You may be crying today, tomorrow may bring laughter. You may be struggling today, but tomorrow, God may open doors you never imagined. Our hope is not in politicians, not in money, not in people, not even in ourselves. Our hope is in God.

0: Psalm 121, the Bible says, I lift up my eyes unto the hills. My help comes from the Lord. Listen to this again. I lift up my eyes unto the hills. My help comes from the Lord. What beautiful words. Your help comes from God, not chance, not luck, but God. So if He has kept you alive today, He still has a purpose for your life. You should never confuse delay with denial. God is still working. And as you listen, remember this, God is not finished with your story.
1: Which way is it open up?

You may be asking, why do people lose hope? Life can be difficult sometimes. The Bible is full of people who almost gave up. Elijah became discouraged. David cried. Job lost almost everything. Jeremiah was called the weeping prophet. Imagine that. Yet God never abandoned any of these people. So many people lose hope sometimes because prayers seem unanswered, sickness continues, finances become difficult, relationships break down, dreams delay. But hear this carefully. Delay is not abandonment. When Jesus slept in the boat during the storm, the disciples thought they would die. But Jesus was still in the boat. And because he was present, the storm could not destroy them. Maybe your storm has lasted months, maybe years. Tonight, Jesus is still in your boat. May the God of hope fill you with all joy and peace.

Notice what's written in the book of Romans chapter 15 verse 13. May the God of hope fill you with all joy and peace. So if he's the God of hope, then hopelessness cannot have the final word. The greatest hope the world has is Jesus Christ. Money cannot save us. Education cannot forgive sins. Power cannot heal souls. Only Jesus can. When Jesus died on the cross, many thought hope had died. But on the third day, the stone was rolled away. In this moment, death lost and hope won. That resurrection tells us something. If God can raise Jesus from the dead, he can resurrect your dreams. He can restore your marriage. Open impossible doors. What you need to do is never underestimate the resurrection power. If something looks dead, God can still breathe life into it.

You're still listening to Songs of Hope on Radio Christian Voice with me, Peter Botha. Let's have a look at Hebrews 6, verse 19. The Bible says, we have this hope as an anchor for the soul. Think about an anchor. Storms come, winds blow, and waves rise, but the anchor holds the ship. So Jesus, in this case, is our anchor. The storms may continue, but we will not sink. Maybe today you're listening from a hospital bed. Perhaps you're unemployed. Maybe your children have disappointed you. Perhaps you feel forgotten. Hear me. God knows your name. He knows your address. He knows every tear. And the beautiful thing to know is that nothing about your life surprises him.

As we continue with this wonderful conversation, you may be asking, how can we keep hope alive? Number one, stay in God's word, for faith comes by hearing the word, and nothing else but the word. Number two, pray continually. So you keep praying because prayer keeps us connected to God. So keep praying because prayer keeps you connected to God. Number three, surround yourself with people who strengthen your faith. Avoid voices that constantly produce fear. Number four, remember what God has already done in your life. If God was faithful yesterday, he'll still be faithful tomorrow. David remembered the lion, he remembered the bear. That's why he could face Goliath. Remember your victories as well. God has brought you this far. He will not leave you now. Every sunrise is evidence that God has given you another opportunity. As long as you're breathing, there is hope.

Maybe tonight you feel invisible. God sees you. Maybe nobody appreciates you. God values you. Maybe you have failed many times. God still loves you. Your story is not over. Keep believing, keep serving, keep loving, keep trusting. The God who began a good work in your life will finish it. Perhaps you're listening and you have not given your life to Christ. I'm here to let you know that hope begins with Christ. If you desire to surrender your life to Him tonight, pray this simple prayer with me. Lord Jesus, I confess that I'm a sinner. I believe you died for me and rose again. Forgive my sins. Come into my heart. Be my Lord and Savior. Help me live for you. In Jesus' name, amen. So if you prayed that prayer sincerely, welcome to the family of God. And congratulations, that's the best decision that which you have made. So find a Bible-believing church, read your Bible daily, pray daily, grow in your walk with Christ. Thank you for listening to today's edition of Songs of Hope on Radio Christian Voice. Remember, hope is not the absence of problems. Hope is the confidence that God is present in the middle of the problems. Until next time, may the Lord bless you, keep you, and fill your heart with His everlasting peace.

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4: Boy, are we going to vote on 13th August?
5: No ways. 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
4: Oh, you've got time to scroll TikTok for 3 hours, but no time to vote?
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4: Kafilati, I'm serious. 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
5: Nazarenda, okay. 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
4: So, ukamba boa?
5: I am casting my vote. Count me in.
4: Let's go early. No excuses.
5: 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Count me in.
6: Being bold is actually beyond pressing shift keys. It's beyond shaving machines. It's beyond reversing a cancerous disease. Being bold is coming to the understanding that the harvest is more than plenty, but those willing to put in the work are few. Turn quickly to the book of Matthew, past 28 chapters and come to verses 19 and realize the mandate is to look at the world and all its nations and say to ourselves, therefore, I'll go too. I'll go and love my neighbor enough to want to see them in heaven. I'll go and be compassionate enough to share the gospel with no fear end. I'll remember that persecution must be for his name's sake, because I'm grafted in. To God, we kids are namesakes. The practicality requires me to step into faith. Convos to point to the true source in the Bible to pronounce the gospel. I share my testimony to shame the past and the accusers thereof. I share the message of his goodness and it is to church I invite ya. I step into prayer and offering daily support to the brethren, being a good example of righteous standing to all my sisters, and then realize that it's time we disciples went out to disciple others, to disciple the world into getting to know the God of the Bible. So go ye into the world and share his word boldly. The call is to engage culture for his glory.
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9: Greetings in the mighty name of our Lord Jesus Christ. My name is Bishop Fortune L. Meza. I am the lead pastor at Deliverance Church, Lusaka, Maine, which is along Arikinkata Road, just next to AB Bank here in Lusaka. I'm so happy that today we will have fellowship and we will hear the word of the Lord, and the word of the Lord will change our lives, and your life and my life will never, ever be the same again. I really cherish and I will appreciate if you could give me feedback. And how can you do that? Well, for starters, I am on Facebook. If you can go to Facebook and look for Bishop Fortune L. Mwiza. So that's a page. You need to like it, and then you can send me a message. Send me a message, and I'll be so glad to read it and to be able also to respond to the same. Well, today, I want to talk about God. Our God cancels death sentences. Our God cancels death sentences. When I say future, I'd like you to answer and say, na Yesu. Future, na Yesu. Miracles, live here. Let's try that. Miracles, live here. Future, na Yesu. Very good. So my scripture reading today is coming from Daniel chapter 2, verse 13, all the way to 23. And the Bible reads, so the decree was issued to put the wise men to death, and men were sent to look for Daniel and his friends to put them to death. Let us pray together. Our Heavenly Father, we thank you again because you've given us the gift of life to breathe and to be able to hear your word and worship you by listening and acting on what you tell us to do. Lord Jesus, you taught us that those who love me, they will obey my word. We pray that what we learn today, we will take it in and we will obey your word. We will follow you, Lord Jesus, for the rest of our days. Bless my friends who are listening today and use me, Father, to speak a specific rhema word, a prophetic word for each one of them, that they will know you love them and that you care about them. Thank you, Father. Amen. Then the Bible, we can continue reading. The Bible says, when Arioch, the commander of the king's judge, king's guard, had gone out to put to death the wise men of Babylon, Daniel spoke to him with wisdom and tact. He asked the king's officer, why did the king issue such a harsh decree? Arioch then explained the matter to Daniel. At this, Daniel went in to the king and asked for time so that he might interpret the dream for him. Then Daniel returned to his house and explained the matter to his friends, Hananiah, Mishael, and Azariah. He urged them to plead for mercy from the God of heaven concerning this mystery, so that he and his friends may not be executed with the rest of the wise men of Babylon. During the night, the mystery was revealed to Daniel in a vision. Then Daniel praised the God of heaven and said, praise be to the name of God forever and ever. Wisdom and power are his. He changes times and seasons. He disposes kings and raises up others. May God bless the reading of his word. Allow me to help you understand what's going on here. What is going on here is that the king of Babylon decided to attack Judah, or let's make it simple, the children of Israel. And after attacking them, because they were disobedient, to God, they began to worship idols. The protection of God was not there anymore. So the enemies found it easy to penetrate their ranks and began to attack them and kill and confiscate things. And then they held captive the children of Judah. They brought him to slavery as captives in Babylon. And among those who were captured were younger men. One of them was Daniel. Daniel is a Jew. He loves God, but he's captured and he's brought to Babylon. Now, the king of Babylon came up with an idea that why don't I also utilize the brilliant minds of Israel to develop my country? So they selected these younger men, Daniel and three other young men, and they were taught the historical narrations of Babylon, the education that existed then. And these younger men caught it very quickly. In fact, in chapter 1, the Bible says they were 10 times better than their equals in everything. So when the king asked them questions to test them, they were answering so excellently that the king was shocked and immediately included them in the team of administrators. And so things were going well until one day the king, in chapter 2, Daniel chapter 2, he dreamt of something that really troubled him. And that's how he called those advisors, the wise men, and also magicians, because he believed in that. He was not a Christian, he was a pagan king. And he said, can you explain to me what the dream I had? But before I do, you explain, you also tell me what it was all about. So the magicians and the wise men then, the Babylonians, they said to him, this is not possible, because how can we tell the dream you dreamt? How can we come up with such? You should tell us the dream. And after you tell us the dream, we will interpret it for you. The king said, no. If you fail to interpret the dream and tell me the dream at the same time, I'm going to kill you. So he decreed a death sentence. He decreed a death sentence. But what you need to understand is that that decree did not just affect the wise men, counselors, advisors, and magicians that surrounded the king. Remember, Daniel and his three other colleagues, they're from Judah. They were part of these same advisors, part of the administration. So this decree would eventually affect them. So the verse we read is so clear. It says in verse 13, the Bible says, so the decree was issued to put the wise men to death. So you get that. And then men were sent to look for Daniel and his friends to be put to death. So somebody with authority declared and decreed that they must die. But watch what happened, because Daniel has a relationship with God. Daniel, the Bible says, with wisdom and tact, he talked to the commander. He said, sir, please, what's going on? And that's how the commander explained everything that is going on, and that the king wants to know what he dreamt. And secondly, somebody should interpret it. Then your lives will be spared. And so wisely, Daniel now knew where the problem was, because he was not part of those who were near the king. He now went to pray. And that is the point I wanted you to catch. He went to pray. But when he went home, he found his three colleagues who were Jewish, who loved God. And they knew the God of Adam. They knew the God of Abraham. So they knew the history of this God who has been with Moses and to where they are today. So he said, friends, let's plead for mercy. Let's plead for mercy from God so that God would show us the dream and will interpret it to the king, and we'll be saved. And so that's what happened. They prayed, and Daniel slept, and God was merciful. He revealed the dream and revealed the interpretation. So when they woke up in the morning, Daniel praised the Lord, and he said, praise

views deep and hidden things he knows that lies in darkness, and light dwells with him. The scripture is so clear that God can reveal all that. And then Daniel also said this, I thank and praise you, God of my ancestors. You have given me wisdom and power. You have made known to me what we asked of you. You have made known to us the dream of the king. Very powerful. And so today, I wanted to show you that many believers feel similarly cornered by the real world death sentences. Some people in authority in your life, they have declared death sentence. Some, it is literally the death sentence, like a relative who is in authority, uncle, auntie, mother, father, grandfather, they just declared, you shall die. It was a death sentence in the atmosphere. Some, it's not really actual death sentence, but somebody just cursed your business or cursed your marriage, that your marriage shall die, that your business shall die. They decreed a death sentence in your life. They uttered that. And so you find yourself in the same space, just like Daniel and his three friends were. They were under a decree, and the decree is about to be implemented by the dark powers. So when we faced with a death decree, we should do like what Daniel did. Daniel did not panic. Instead, Daniel sought God's face for wisdom, for revelation, and mobilized a prayer team, and God stepped in to rewrite their destiny. And so you see that the answer to whoever has said something about your life, about something that concerns you, your child, somebody just declared, your child shall die. That decree was made, and it terrifies you, scary. And you feel the weight that there are dark forces. They're going to take this child. What do you do? Let's do what Daniel did. Turn your face to God. Look up to God. And begin to solicit for other intercessors to pray with you. And as you pray together, God will answer the same way he answered Daniel. So I pray, may God step in your life. And may God rewrite your destiny. Not what evil people said. Not what people used by the devil said. But may God himself come and rewrite your story. Now, I have a few points here. And then we are going to pray together. Point number one, evil authorities sentence people to death. That's first point. Evil authorities sentence people to death. It is a stark reality and destructive that evil authorities enforce verdicts of death upon other people. So in our lives, this isn't always a literally physical death, but rather areas that suffer sudden death, like spiritual, marital, career, financial death. It manifests also as a stagnant in business, a dying marriage, a blocked destiny, a blocked business. You see that somebody had declared something, had cursed or even decreed death on your life. You know, like the Babylonians decreed that targeted Daniel's promising future. The enemy aims to stop your progress. Yet a death sentence is not the end or final. That's the point I needed you to get. That decree, that death sentence over you or your business or your loved ones or your career or your education, that is not final. I want you to take a new
rhema word, prophetic word from God. It's not fine.

0: I know.
1: It is God who has the final say. God is able to bring about a divine turnaround. You see, God is superior to King Nebuchadnezzar. He is superior to whatever authority threatened your life. Now, I take you to point number two. Plead to God for mercy. Plead to God for mercy. When faced with a bleak future, when you realize there are so many deadly decrees over your life and what you love, we must aggressively plead for God's mercy, as mercy of triumphs over judgment. The mercy of God will cancel the judgment from evil people. We see an example in the Old Testament. There was a lady called Queen Esther. She faced an irreversible law of death decreed by Haman. He decreed that all Jews must be killed. She and the Jews fasted and prayed and pleaded for mercy, and the verdict was overturned. I tell you the truth, that your verdict, your decree that was made over your life, will be overturned. Is overturned in Jesus' name. In the New Testament, the blind man Bartimaeus, on the verge of life sentence to a permanent position of begging, cried out, "Son of David, have mercy on me." His prayer reversed the circumstance. So I want you to understand, his friends told him, "You shut up, you will die a blind man." But he kept on shouting the loudest, "Son of David, have mercy on me." Today, plead to the Lord Jesus Christ to have mercy on you. And when you do that, Jesus will overturn the verdict in your life. There will be a turnaround inside your life and your what you love. Point number three. Intervene and change my season. Ask God, who is the ultimate timekeeper and season changer. In Daniel chapter 2, 21, Daniel acknowledges that God removes kings and raises up others. Ask God to intervene in your life. Ask God to change your season. A season of sadness, a season of darkness, a season being in a valley. Ask God and say, "Lord, turn it around." When we are stuck in a winter season of delay, loss, and pain, we must appeal to the Creator to shift our spiritual atmosphere and usher in a season of spring, a season of fruitfulness, a season of double harvest, a season of favor. Ask God to intervene and ask Him to change your season. Finally, point number four, ask God to crown you with wisdom. Crown you with wisdom. You see, you must ask God to give you wisdom to ultimately navigate this life. The same God who reveals deep and hidden things for Daniel shall provide the strategy needed to overcome in your case. So wisdom gives us the ability to act with tact, to act with wisdom, to speak the right words before harsh and evil authorities and avoid death traps of the enemy. Praise the name of the Lord. I trust that you have been blessed today in a great way. So today I want us to pray right now together. Let's pray this prayer. We ask God to cancel the death sentence. Say with me, "Father, by the power in the blood of Jesus, nullify every evil decree, negative verdict, or spiritual death sentence spoken over my life, my marriage, my career, and my health." Let's pray together. Heavenly Father, today as we declare that every gathering against our destiny is scattered in your name. Instead of sickness, we decree based on your word and covered with your blood, divine healing. Instead of stagnancy, we decree supernatural progress. Instead of death, we boldly declare that we shall live and not die, and declare the works of the Lord, even in Jesus' name. Amen. Are you blessed so far? Amen. Let's go and pray for the second one, and this will be our crying for mercy. Let's say together, Lord, let your mercy step into my impossibilities and overrule every judgment of sickness, stagnation, and financial ruin. Deliver me, Lord, from every trap of the enemy. Now let's pray together. Pray with me. Father, we come in the name of your dear Son, Jesus, and we pray right now that by the power of your mercy, overrule every negative verdict passed against my health, my finances, my family, my career, my business, my destiny. Let your grace rewrite my story and shatter every snare the enemy has set to cause my downfall, even in Jesus' name. And somebody say, amen. Amen. This is going so well. Well, let us pray the last one, shift my season. Everyone say, Lord Almighty, you change times and season. Decree that my season of weeping and delay and setback expires tonight, expires today. Release a new season of divine acceleration and fruitfulness in my life. Let's all pray. Almighty God, the God who changes seasons, the God who changes times, I pray with my friends on radio, I pray that you decree today that our season of weeping change, our season of delay change, our season of failure change, our season of setback expires right now. Release a new season, Father. Release a new season, Father, for us of divine acceleration, of double harvest and fruitfulness, even in our lives. In Jesus' name, amen. Wow, thank you so much for praying with me today. This has been such a fantastic moment of praying together with you. Now, if you have not given your life to Christ, pray with me and say, Lord Jesus, come into my life, be my Lord, and be my Savior. I repent today from all sins. In Jesus' name, amen. Thank you for praying that prayer. Go to church. If you are in Lusaka, you can come to our church, Deliverance Church, Lusaka, along Alikinkata Road. And we are next to AB Bank, and we have three services at 8 hours, 10 hours, and even at 13 hours. And also read your Bible daily. And also we ask you to pray every day and share your faith. Tell somebody you gave your life to Christ today when Bishop Fortune L. Mwiza preached the word, I gave my life to Jesus Christ. Thank you for listening to me. And I want you to know your life will never, ever be the same again. Until next time, it is God bless you. Bye-bye.
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7: A blessed welcome to all of you to the Moment of Transformation. I'm the Venerable Canon Robert Sihuwa, coming to you from the Churston Anglican Church of the Resurrection, the place where we make disciples that make Jesus known. And I pray that as we fellowship together in hearing his word, may that ability to make Jesus known and the grace and the passion and the hunger to make him known rest upon your life powerfully inside your home and in everything that you touch and everything that you do. I'm so glad that once again we join together, opening the scriptures, standing together in prayer, and commanding the seasons that are ahead of us. We are the people who have aspired by the Spirit of God to understand the times and the seasons. And we are more than glad that you have connected from the place where you are. I speak the peace of the Lord and his presence in your environment, whether you are in a home or in the car or in the space of your office, wherever you are as you listen today, I pray that the peace of God, the presence of God, and his glory will rest upon you, cover you, and envelop you on every side. It is also my prayer that you have had an amazing week, which started on the 12th. 12 has always been the number of structure. And this past week in our morning devotions on transformation, we were focusing on structure. I want to invite many of you who may not have connected to the transformation every morning, Monday to Friday. We do a devotion for 30 minutes from 06:30 to 7 hours, dubbed the transformation on the platform Father Robert Kotz Facebook page. Do link and like it and share with it, and you begin your day in a beautiful and a wonderful way. We join together for a time of prayer and a time of reflection in the Word of God to find the strength for our lives as we move on. I also want to extend an invitation to any of you that may be in the area of Churston and you have been looking for a church to fellowship, either as a member or just visiting or just going to be refreshed by the Word of God. We meet at the Churston Church of the Resurrection direction along Palm Drive Road from 09 to 11 hours every Sunday. And you are most welcome at any time. You don't need to be a member of the church to visit. Some people are just sent by God for a week or for 2 weeks or for a month. And after the Lord has worked in their lives, they move on to the assignment of God that is in their lives. Remember, we are a place where we aspire to make disciples, and we do make disciples that are laid with a demand to make Jesus known in every place where they are. So invite somebody, carry your Bible and your notebook, and let's dive in together into the counsel of his word. Mighty God, we are glad and we are blessed that once again we enter into this beautiful day. It is our prayer in the name of Jesus that as we lay hold of your word, may your word bring us transformation. May your word bring us healing. May your word bring us deliverance. For the entrance of your word brings illumination. Take away any form of ignorance that would have costed us much more than we would ever have expected in our lives. Empower us with the knowledge and by which we shall wage a good warfare against systems and structures wherever we are. And I pray that, Lord, you will give a springboard to your people to ascend to heights that you have ordained and heights that you have established. In Jesus' name we pray, amen and amen. A reminder that we are in the seventh month in the calendar, in the Gregorian calendar, and the number seven is a God number. When God completed all his work, he rested on the seventh day. The resting doesn't mean lazing about. No, it simply means counting your blessings and bringing in the sheaths, bringing in the harvest for which you have labored and you have sown. And we continue to pray with you. You have labored from the beginning of the year. You are entitled to see the product of your labor. And it is my prayer that you will not labor and fail to see the harvest of your labor. The God who gave you strength to labor, laboring in prayer, laboring in your career, laboring in taking care of family and one another, laboring in the ministry of the church, the vine of the Lord, laboring in your giving to support missions, to support the church, laboring in alleviating the plight of orphans and vulnerable children. In whatever area you have labored, we have commanded and we continue to command. May the harvest that is aligned with you and assigned to your labor locate where you are. Locate the places where you are, and may that harvest become a testimony for you. What was only a prayer, what was only an expectation, will become a testimony in the name of Jesus. You must also take note that for some people, when the sun is about to shine, it is darkest. While you have entered into a time when you are entering into your harvest, you may notice that around you warfare seems to have suddenly increased. Suddenly there is contention over every good thing that is meant to be for you. Do not lose heart, because the Lord has not forgotten you. It is just showing you that the harvest is bigger and the harvest is still coming. That is why the enemy will be interested to frustrate your path. He's interested to cause you to despair. He's interested to cause you to give up. But I pray that the Lord will give you strength to tarry until that harvest breaks forth into your life in Jesus' name. Thirdly, many of you have seen the promise. You have seen what the Lord has said. Sometimes you can even see that the work is huge. What the Lord is calling to you is major. What is calling you to, it is major. And you may even feel ill prepared. But believe me, when the Lord has opened the door for you, it means he has built capacity within you and in your life to manage that which he has opened to you in Jesus' name. I also want to state to you that in this time we sense in the spirit the Lord is opening bigger doors for his people who have called on him day and night. The Lord is opening bigger doors. Some doors could have failed in the past. The Lord will be calling you back to that door that failed in the past, and you will feel a nudging in your spirit to return to that thing. Return to that thing. And you may be asking yourself, but it didn't work last time. I really invested a lot and very little came out. Do not dispute or fight with God. I pray that you will return to that which the Lord has called you to return to. There will be a returning to places that failed in the past. And there will also be opening of new greater doors. Apart from just the opening of the doors, these doors, because of their size, the assignments the Lord will be unpacking to you because of their size, you may feel inadequate. But believe me that God will never bring you to a threshold for which he has not prepared you. The Lord is sure that he has prepared you for what is opening. So don't give excuses. Don't run away from opportunities. These doors are also what we call opportunities. Big doors are opening. Don't say, I've never done it before. I've never presented before. What if I fail? Don't begin to entertain doubt. Believe God. The one who has brought you this far is capable of seeing you through that door. You will not embarrass yourself. You will enter that door. And by the time you complete the work of God in there, even you will look back and say, see what the Lord has done. Did I know it was me? And so receive the blessing of big open doors in your situation. Receive the blessing of opportunities begin to open in your eyes and before you in the name of Jesus. Opportunities that you were not able to see, it is my prayer that you will see them. I want us to take a moment to just pray that the Lord will open our eyes to opportunities that he has laid before us. Sometimes these opportunities are just in front of you. But for some reason, your sight is blinded. And so what blinds your sight is this past experience. Past experience of failure can blind your sight from seeing a great opportunity in front of you. Sometimes it is disappointments you have gone through that will tell you, no, don't try, you'll be disappointed again. So they blind you. And sometimes it's just a lack of faith in God's ability to work through you. So you keep on passing on these opportunities to others. You think others are more capable to do them than yourself. And so these doors keep escaping you. But I pray that your eyes will open to what the Lord has put in front of you and you will enter it. Father, in the name of Jesus, we are praying today as we recognize opportunities that you are bringing to us in this season. We recognize the big doors you are bringing to us in this season. I pray that none, my Father, will bury themselves in the sand of excuses, in the sand of intimidations, in the sand of fearing failure as they did before. But I pray that every heart, as an opportunity opens, you will jump with excitement. I pray that your spirit will come alight in the name of Jesus as you enter into that assignment. The God who has opened that door is well able to see you through that door. And I command that as your eyes open, may the doors be visible to you. May the opportunities be visible to you. In the name of Jesus Christ, we pray. Amen and amen. There are also some of us that have been praying for something for so long, that because you have prayed for it for so long, even when now the answer has come, you can't recognize the answer because your whole system is tuned to prayer, to decree and declare. So even when the answer has come, you continue to decree and to declare. Remember that the Pharisees, the prophets, had heard about the coming of the Savior, the Messiah, Jesus. And they were all waiting for the coming of the Messiah. But behold, the day that he came, they did not recognize he was there. They were still waiting for the Messiah. Even John the Baptist sent his disciples to ask, are you the one whom we have been waiting for? So you could be in a state of waiting for too long that when an answer comes, it escapes you because you are wired to wait. You are wired to not receive. I pray that as you listen to this broadcast, may the Lord reorganize your wiring. May the Lord reconfigure you, that your expectation will begin to rise beyond your prayer. The desire and the attitude of expectation will emerge beyond the altar of prayer. So, Father, I pray in the name of Jesus for that brother and that sister, that mother, father, or child who has been in the altar of prayer, calling on you for a breakthrough, for an open door, for an opportunity. I pray that when the time has come, that they will not be found just in an attitude of prayer, but they will be found in an attitude of expectation. That the answered prayer will meet their expectation and a miracle shall take place. I pray that none shall be blinded to the answer to their prayer. But I pray that as the answer comes, we will be alive to the answer for which we have waited and for which we have prayed. In Jesus' mighty name we pray. Amen and amen. So today's subject is strength to the weary. We're just going to give strength to the weary today. Strength to the weary. In case it is you who is feeling tired, or there is a loved one that has told you, I'm tired of this life. I'm tired of things that are happening to me. I bring strength to the weary today. The Lord has heard you. The Lord has heard your family that may be tired. So strength to the weary. Weary means you are tired. Either you have been waiting, an answer is not coming. Or you are in a place of endurance, but your endurance does not seem to be bearing fruit. You seem to be suffering more than you should be testifying, and you are getting tired. Maybe you are raising a family, and this family does not seem to even recognize the hard work that you are putting in. Oh, they are bringing a sorrow upon sorrow. They are unable to recognize and behold that you are putting so much into the spaces where they are, and you are getting tired, and you are thinking these people are ungrateful. I will stop this and I'll stop that. Today, I speak strength to you. You could have been laboring in a business area and your business was doing very well, but for some reason, it has either plateaued or it is going down. The temptation is very big that you must abandon that area, but in your spirit, there is a witness that you must stay on course. Every sense around you is telling you, abandon this, but in your spirit, there is a sense you must stay on course. Your message is for you today, that you will have received strength. You might be in ministry out there, and you are not seeing the fruit you desire to see in the ministry. All neighbors around are giving testimonies. Neighbors around seem to be progressing. You seem to be the only one who has remained a prayer request. And you are saying, maybe I was not called. Maybe this is not the place where I am. But every time you want to give up, there is a witness in your spirit that you are in the right place. And you are wondering, for how long will the Lord take to bring me out of this place? Today we have come to say strength is to the weary, to you. Maybe you are married and your spouse doesn't give you peace. For some reason, this spouse has just taken a childish attitude. Everything you do or everything you say is misunderstood, is misinterpreted. Any action you do, they misinterpret it. And you are getting just too tired. You know the time where when you look at your spouse, all your strength disappears. When they are not there, you are in your strength. When they appear, you lose your strength and you are almost saying, Eloi, Eloi, lama sabachthani. Lord, why have you forsaken me into the hands of this person? Today you receive strength for that situation. My prayer is that no circumstance, no situation shall defeat you. You are wired by God to defeat the circumstances that are arising against you. That is the ordination of God for you. You are a victor and not a victim. You are a hero and not a zero. And so the Lord will move you. If you have made yourself a zero, or circumstances have made you a zero, we believe in God today that He will change that trajectory. You will return to the place where the Lord called you, and there you will gain victory. So receive strength for the weary. We are in Isaiah chapter 40, and I will read it a little bit up from verse 26, and then I will come down up to verse 31. Many of us, you know that we have read verse 31 so many times, but let's begin from verse 26. Lift up your eyes on high and see who created thee, he who brings out their lost by number, calling them all by name, by the greatness of his might, and because he is strong in power, not one is missing. Verse 27, why do you say, O Jacob, and speak, O Israel, my way is hidden from the Lord, my right is disregarded by my God? Have you not known? Have you not heard? The Lord

walk and not faint. I sense that word is for somebody out there. So let's hear and hear well. You may be at a point of verse 27. To be weary, as we have said, is to feel exhausted, to feel out of strength, to feel out of breath because of what is happening around you. All right? You may feel no reason to wake up the next day. No reason to kick your blanket out and stand, because nothing seems to bear the fruit that you have desired for it to bear. And you may be in verse 27. 27 says, "Why do you say, O Jacob, and speak, O Israel? My way is hidden from the Lord, and my right is disregarded by God." There's somebody out there who feels that your plight, your situation is hidden from God. You have bound, you have quoted scripture, you have decreed, you have done prophetic action. And so some of the causes that make us weary. Number one is working out of season. You are aware that the Lord and our God works in times and season. And for every season, the Lord provides a strength that must sustain you in that season. But when you are unable to capture the seasons of the Lord, you begin to be tired because you are working not in His grace, but you are working in your own strength. So when you work out of season, you may also be weary. Secondly, what is a cause of worry is that a season in your life has come to its conclusion. And therefore, the days when you are pouring yourself into, the energy is going into that assignment, When the assignment has reached its climax, your strength has run out. And you may feel weary within yourself because your strength has run out. That means transitions must begin to take place. You can't stay on that same course where you are. You must move on to the next place. The other causes that bring us to be weary is waiting for things that are not happening. When you are waiting for something that is not breaking through on your behalf, it can also get your spirit to be weary. So ensure that you are working in season. And secondly, ensure that when the season has ended, you are transitioning to what is next. Don't stay on the strength of yesterday. And then lastly, I really pray that you will also garner enough strength for the next season. Because every time you have finished a lap or you have finished a season, you must withdraw to garner strength for what the Lord will open for you. There are many believers who do not withdraw to gather strength. They want to continue pushing on the strength of the last season. That will make you be tired because you are lacking the strength to push for this time. If you have a vehicle and you put in fuel to take you for 100 kilometers, at the time it comes to 100, you will notice that the light becomes amber within your dashboard. It is up to you to stop, go to a filling station, refuel your vehicle to increase the strength for the next stretch. You must work on the strength of the current season that is there. So those are some of the benchmarks that will help you understand why you are weary. But I also recognize that while you are weary, the Lord provides a solution for us. Verse 28, he said, "Have you not known? Have you not heard? The Lord is an everlasting God, the creator of the heavens and the earth. He does not faint or grow weary." So first solution when you are weary, lean on the Lord. He does not faint. So he will carry you in his strength to the next assignment where you are to be. Verse 29, the second one is that he gives power to those who are fainting. Believe God for power. When you are fainting, believe him for strength. Pray under your breath, "Lord, increase my strength. Lord, increase my strength." If you have no might in your life, the scripture says he increases the might of those who do not have it. He will increase your strength. He is the one who does that. The scripture does recognize that even young people, even those who are energetic, will faint. And then the last solution is wait on the Lord. Wait on the Lord. At the end of every assignment, withdraw to wait on the Lord. At the end of every season, withdraw to wait on the Lord. And that is how you see the design of our worship services in many churches today, is that you begin to work during the week, and 6 days the Lord has assigned you to work, and the seventh day he has said, "Set it aside so you can wait on me." The fact that you are able to pull back on that seventh day and you wait on the Lord, he begins to remove the old oil from you. He begins to take away the exhausted parts of your life, and he services you. That's why we call our worship times church service. The Lord services your parts, increases your strength, gives you a fresh zeal and ability

0: to move on. So as a new week begins, you have waited enough on the Lord to step into a new season. And while you are entering that week, each day becomes another door of its own. When you have successfully entered the door of that day and you have done its assignment and you go to rest in the night before the sun rises, you must be waiting on the Lord. The psalmist says, early in the morning, my voice will come before you. I am waiting on the Lord for the strength of this new day. I will not move on the strength of yesterday. I need the strength of the new day. And that is why I value the transformation at 06 to 7 hours on Father Robert Courts is a part of the place where the Lord renews our strength. For some of you, it is a month, a whole month you have labored. At the beginning of the new month, withdraw. For a day or so, if you need to go into the new month, withdraw. For a day or so, if you need to go into prayer and fasting, pray and fast, refuel and garner strength, because those who wait on the Lord shall always renew their strength. And therefore, when you have a pattern of consistently waiting on the Lord, the scriptures then says, you will mount on wings like an eagle. Every time you wait on the Lord, you are mounting on wings like an eagle. And because you have been waiting on the Lord, you will run and you will not get weary. You will walk and you will not faint, because you have had a pattern of waiting on the Lord. So you wait on Him at strategic times of the year. When we are opening the year, we have prayer and fasting. You are waiting on Him for the entire year. At the opening of each month, you have a time set aside to intensely pray for this month. You are waiting on Him. At the opening of each week, you engage in a prayer service and even your own time to pray and commit this week to the Lord. You are waiting on Him. At the beginning of each day, you are waiting on the Lord. When you have that habit, then you will run and you will not get weary. You will walk and you will not faint. And what people will see in the spirit is an energy about you, a strength about you, as one who has mounted on the wings like eagles and are not able to faint. Today, I've come to encourage you and let you know that if you feel exhausted where you are, take the burden to the Lord in prayer. A songwriter says, what a friend we have in Jesus. All our needs and cares to bear. Take it to the Lord. And if you have already taken it to the Lord, wait on Him. The Lord has not abandoned you. The Lord is not ignorant to your plight and to your cause. He is always eager to answer your prayer. He is always eager to hear you and come through for you. And so wherever you are, if you're about to give up, don't give up. You are about to throw in, listen to the witness in your spirit. It is telling you, stay on course. Stay on course and do not give up. So it is my prayer for you and for your family and those who are connected to you that you will not give up. So I command any wind that is pushing you to give up and throw in the towel, may that wind cease in the name of Jesus. I release a command to every system that is trying to drain you of the ability of God inside you. I command that system to cease its operation in the name of Jesus Christ. May the Lord bring a turnaround in your space, in your family, and in the area where you are. Receive strength for the days ahead of you. And you will not be among those who are weary. You'll be among those who are marked as renewed and revived to the glory of God. I pray that the Lord's blessing is on you and His favor is on you. God bless you and receive strength. In Jesus' name.
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0: next in line for your miracle on Radio Christian Voice. I'm your friend and brother, Apostle Sunday Sinyanga. I'm so excited, beloved, that you have connected to this wonderful program, Standing in the Gap on Radio Christian Voice. I'm your friend and brother, Apostle Sunday Sinyanga, to stand with you and believe God with you for your miracle right here on Radio Christian Voice. From 1996, we've been coming to pray with you right on this wonderful program, Standing in the Gap. We have seen the faithfulness of God. You have seen the goodness of God. We have seen the favor of God, and we give God all the praise. We give God all the glory for the authority that He has given us to speak into the atmosphere, to share Jesus boldly to the nations of the world. Please stay tuned, stay glued, as we'll be praying with you and standing with you on Radio Christian Voice. 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Just connect as many people as you can, and those on radio, share the frequency in that neighborhood, in that community that you're getting us from. The people may hear the gospel of our Lord and Savior Jesus Christ, as we pray Christ and declare the Lord of Jesus Christ over Zambia, sharing Jesus boldly on Radio Christian Voice. The Bible says in the book of Ezra, chapter number 4:4-5, then the people of the land tried to discourage the people of Judah. They troubled them in building 5 and hired counselors against them to frustrate their purpose all the days of Cyrus, king of Persia, until the reign of Darius, king of Persia. This is Pastor Charles Siwanda, more than ready to stand with you on this wonderful program, Standing in the Gap on Radio Christian Voice.
1: Hallelujah, hallelujah. And it's good to have you back, and condolences.
0: Thank you very much.
1: Keep on praying for comfort and strength. Amen. For you and your family and your dad. Let's just pray together. Father, once again, we want to say thank you,
0: yes,
1: for this opportunity,
0: yes,
1: that we always have. We don't take it for granted. Jesus. It is your mercy that brings us on this platform. It is your goodness. It is your compassion. It is your kindness. It is your faithfulness. It is your grace. It is your love that, Father God, draws us to this altar every Sunday to come and stand in the gap with your people, to watch and pray over our nation Zambia, over the people of Zambia, over individuals, over families. Lord, it's by your grace and your mercy that we come to frustrate the agenda of Satan through prayer. You said man should always pray and never give up. You look for a man to stand in the gap. And Lord, we are saying we are here. We are available to stand in the gap with your people, to watch and pray with your people, to intercede and declare your word, your glory, your power over your people, over our nation, and over the nations of the world. Thank you that you called us out of darkness into your marvelous light, that we may declare your praises. We declare your praises. We declare your glory. We declare your strength. We declare dominion. Where it says, let the weak say I'm stronger. Let the sick say I'm healed. We declare the weak are stronger. The sick are the healed of the Lord. The oppressed are set free. Those in need direction, sound mind, that quality is given to them by the Holy Ghost to make a decision that will add value to their lives, to their families, and to the great nation of Zambia. They'll never live to regret. They will live to praise God. God. They'll live to honor God. They'll live to worship God. They'll live to say, see what the Lord has done for me. He touched my mind. He touched my body. He set me free just on time. They'll be able to declare the goodness of God, the mercies of God. They'll be able to testify that we prayed and you answered them. Just like Hannah in 1 Samuel 1:27, she said, for this child I prayed. Father, on this platform, they'll be able to say, on this program, I prayed. did. I prevailed with the standing in the gap team. And the Lord God Almighty has answered my prayer. The Lord has delivered me. The Lord has set me free. The Lord has given me joy. The Lord has given me peace. I prayed and the Lord has turned my captivity around. I prayed and the Lord has dried my tears. I prayed and the Lord, who is a spell breaker, has destroyed the spell and has made the way for me. The God of miracles has performed a miracle. Father, we give you the praise. We give you the glory. We give you the worship. We give you the adoration. The I am who says I am. The way, the truth, and the life. The Prince of Peace. The Lord of Lords. The greater I am. The Lion from the tribe of Judah. Reign your grace. Reign your glory. Reign your power. Reign your anointing on this program tonight. As your people be touching their radio, their gadget, as a point of contact to agree. Because your word says if two shall agree by touching, it shall be done. As we agree by touching your people, miracles, signs, and wonders. As we agree by touching your people, you shall open blind eyes, you shall open deaf ears, you shall cause the lame to walk, the blind to see, the deaf to hear. God of miracles, God of signs and wonders, you perform miracles in this platform tonight. We give you the praise, we give you the glory, we give you the worship and all the adoration. The Lord, as you stand in the gap for Zambia and the coming peaceful general elections, you reign love, you reign peace, you reign unity. Not only that, you shall do hearts of Zambians, the men and women you have ordained for the year 2026. Preserve those councillors, preserve those mayors, the chairpersons, the member of parliament, the presidential candidate. Preserve the people of chosen ordained for the year 2026. Father, keep them safe, keep them alive for Zambia. Watch over them in the name of Jesus. Let the peace of God reign. All those with the agenda, oh Father, to cause confusion, we bind that spirit. All those who have sold their souls, my Father, for sacrifice, for confusion, for bloodshed, for violence, manipulation, it shall not stand, it shall not come to pass. Your finger be so strong upon our nation. There'll be love, there'll be peace, there'll be unity. There'll be love, there'll be peace, there'll be unity. No occultic power, witchcraft power, bring strength, forbidden resistance, starting confusion, hate speech, insults. We bind all those demonic powers in the name of Jesus Christ. Manifest your presence, manifest your glory, manifest your power. Bless those that are joining us on Radio Christian Voice, those that are joining us on Facebook Live, Apostle Sanders Nyangwe's page. Father, bless them, and bless our viewers, bless our listeners, bless your people who are connecting to this program. No one will be sick, no one will be oppressed, no one will be blind, no one will be lame. God of miracles, touch them and perform miracles in their lives. Answer them and turn their captivity around. We give you all the praise, Lord. We give you all the glory. It is in the mighty name of our Lord and Savior Jesus Christ you have prayed. Amen and amen. In case you're tuning in, this is Standing in the Gap on Radio Christian Voice. We're so excited that you have connected. Please like the page, tag somebody, share the video. For those that are joining on Facebook Live, Apostle Sanders Nyangwe, and for all of you that are joining us, Radio Christian Voice, share the frequency as we pray with you and share Jesus boldly. 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Pastor Charles, you can just give more details. I know there's change of venue from Hero Stadium to Shalom Embassy the 31st of July, and also we are in Kawe for the night of Stake Your Claim and Revival in Kawe this Thursday. Thursday and Friday.
2: Thank you very much, that beloved. But thank you very much, that beloved. I've heard it well. So the venue has been changed. We'll not have the One Zambia, One Nation at Hilo Stadium, but we'll have it at Shalom Embassy HQ. We'll have it on the 31st of July at Shalom Embassy HQ. That is of Mumba Lord and the former Garden House Motel behind Rivonia Mall. That's where the overnight will be. Remember, the agenda of the Lord must be fulfilled. That which God has ordained, it must be done. And God is at the age of making sure that the Zambia that God wants to build, it shall be built. So we need to come to pray together. We raise a cry unto the God who answers. The God who answers and shall answer prayer. So you don't have to miss. Come with your friend. Come with your loved one. Come with your brothers. Tell them the one Zambia, one nation. I don't want you to come early. I know the place I want you to come early, because we'll try our level best to make sure outside will be there. We'll make sure we'll do what we can do, but I want you to come early as possible. So the overnight started exactly at 18 hours. If you can make it, come at 16, come at 15, and the Lord will surely bless your life from 18 to 06 hours. The following day, it's an overnight where we take time to pray, and the Lord will richly bless your life. And also, not forgetting, every Wednesday, we continue with a night of solution. Every Wednesday, we have a night of solution from 21 hours to 0.

0: and the Lord will richly bless your life. And remember, we still continue every Tuesday, a Justice Tuesday, where we cry, Father, justice, justice. All we need is justice. We raise a cry, justice over your life, your family, over business, over this great nation, Zambia, justice. 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And every Tuesday, our mother with the Virtuous Women, that the prayer and the teaching session from 14 hours to 16 hours every Tuesday at Shalom Embassy HQ. So, beloved, these are programs that are set for you. Want you not to miss. Kawe, we are coming 31st, One Zambia, One Nation at Shalom Embassy HQ. The purpose and that which God ordained this meeting. Once a year, it must be fulfilled, and God will do what He can do as Yahweh, in Jesus' mighty name. Amen and amen.
1: Amen and amen. We'll start our program tonight with Mutungulule. We pray the Lord will lead us in this season where Zambia will be deciding on the 31st, on the 13th of August, 13th of August, and our Zambia go and cast their vote. But want the peace of God to reign before, during, and after 2026 peaceful general elections. I keep on declaring peaceful. We have seen the enemy trying to manifest in certain, you know, cities and provinces where there's violence there. They want to attack that camp, want to destroy that. No. The devil is a loser, he's a liar. It will be peaceful, and there'll be love, and there'll be unity, and there'll be love everywhere about the power of the Holy Ghost. A Christian nation, violence will never be our passion in Jesus' precious name. I want you to stay tuned. I want you to stay glued as we'll be listening to this wonderful song coming from Ephraim Munitongodula. And Zambia, He will lead us, He will guide us, and no weapon formed against Zambia shall prosper in Jesus' name.

0: Yes, oh Lord, that's our prayer. The Lord, you're going to reign, you rule over this nation.
1: Yes, Lord.
0: Righteousness exhausts the nation. We
1: yes,
0: put
1: Lord.
0: Everything in your hands. Our nation, Zambia, is in your hands. Our people are in your hands. Our businesses, our careers, our marriages in your hands. And we ask you to reign in our lives, reign in our businesses, reign in our families, King of kings and Lord of lords. We ask you to reign, reign, Jesus, reign. To have you feel some more about when from Mulete Kapa Zambia, Mulete Kama lives, Yesu, Mulete Kapa Vana Veno, Munchitum of you, Mulete Ka, Muletungudra Menfumo. Father, lead your people, guide your people, lead those that are watching online, those that are listening on radio. Father, lead us in this season where Zambia will be casting their vote. We pray, Jehovah, you shall draw the hearts of the Zambians to those men and women that you have ordained and set apart. Your righteousness exhaust the nation. Father, direct the righteous arise in these elections. Let them arise. No manipulation of votes, no bloodshed, no violence. My Father, no rigging, no mingalato. Whatever is not of God, never be part of these general elections in the name of Jesus. Lucifer, your power is broken. Satanic shrines, satanic altars, all the enchantments, all the incantations, all the spells, Father, we send them back to hell. We destroy what the devil wants to release to destroy Zambia, that we may destroy one another, shed blood, kill one another. It shall not stand in this nation. There will be peace everywhere. There will be love everywhere. There will be unity everywhere. Divine protection upon your people. In the name of Jesus, no hate speech. In Jesus, no propaganda, no lies. We pray for nothing but spirit of truth, love, unity, and reconciliation. In the great nation of Zambia, Zambia, you are called by the name of the Lord. Those whom the devil is raising for intimidation, for suppression, we will never be surprised or intimidated by diabolical satanic voices, because God has not given Zambia a spirit of fear, but of power, of love, and a sound mind. Don't be love. Don't be quality in the hearts of Zambians. In the name of Jesus, fear, we bind you. We drive you out. We'll never be intimidated, Lord, in our townships or further in our compounds. We'll never be intimidated in the highways and byways. There will be peace. Those who have sold their souls to the devil for bloodshed and violence, we bind the devils of violence. We bind the devils of bloodshed. We take authority over occultic powers, witchcraft powers, satanic powers. We bind them in the name of Jesus. We lose the will of God.

We lose the perfect will of God. Jesus Christ, not my will, but yours be done. That's our prayer for Zambia in this peaceful general elections. Not the will of Zambians, but your will to overshadow their will. That Zambia vote under the influence of the Holy Ghost, under the will of God, under the Spirit of God. No black magic, no enchantment, no incantation, no nepotism, no tribalism. In the name of Jesus, nepotism, tribalism, we bind you. Occultism, cadalism, we bind you. Satanism, we bind you. Whatever enchantment, incantations are coming to destabilize Zambia, we bind them. There'll be love, there'll be peace, there'll be unity. Politics that the issue based, not insults, not insults, not lies, issue based and truthfulness. In the name of Jesus, your lying spirits, we drive you out. Propaganda, we bind you. Deception, lies, we bind you. Your word tells me there's no peace for the wicked. All those, my Father, are drinking from the table of the wicked and eating from the table of wicked men, eating, oh Lord, food dedicated to idols and drinking the wine of violence, according to the book of Proverbs 4:17. Father, the wine of violence will never be given to the youths, to the young men and women that will go out to cause violence, to cause bloodshed. It shall not stand, shall come to pass in the nation of Zambia. In the name of Jesus Christ, in this season, you are leading Zambia. You are leading Zambia, influencing Zambia, touching the Zambian people, and even those that are watching online, sick, afflicted. The power of God is locating you. The anointing is locating you. The fire of God is locating you. In the name of Jesus, as programs have been lined up, they have been lined up for Kawe, Central Province, Thursday, Friday. My Father, your hand will be so strong in the Copper Belt, so strong on the Central Province, so strong on the in Kawe, so strong even Lusaka and Kitwa, as we are remaining with three provinces. My Father, we pray that your provision, your supply will be evident. Even as we get into Kawe, get into Lusaka, into Kitwe, into the Copper Belt, Father, you are going to arise and you are going to lead us. Zambia, you lead us, our good shepherd. You lead us to those men and women you have ordained, where, oh God, there will be peace, there will be love, there will be unity. As we say, your kingdom come and your will be done over these elections. No bloodshed, no violence. All those who are shedding blood, killing, intimidating, Father, mark them and let the land reject their assignment and the enchantments and the incantations. And let the land reject their idols and the witchcraft and their charms. Reject them, land of Zambia. Reject their charms. Reject their violence. Reject them. Mark them and reject them. There's no peace for the wicked. There's no peace for the wicked. There'll never no peace until they repent and they turn away from the idols, from their charms, from their juju, from their witchcraft. In the name of Jesus, Zambia Christian Nation, that will be governed by the righteous principles from the word of God, that righteousness and justice must prevail at all levels of authority. So we declare that righteousness and justice prevails. For those that are sick, healing is yours. Righteousness, justice prevail. You are healed in your blood. You are cleansing your heart. By the blood of Jesus, the Lord is touching your heart, your liver, your kidneys, your blood, your bones. And the Lord makes you whole as you touch that gadget. Receive your miracle. Receive your healing. You've got asthma. You've got TB. Cough it out. Cough it out. Cough it out. That asthma, that TB, cough it out. That demonic cough, cough it out. That spell of heaviness in your chest and on your back, cough it out now. No more asthma. No more TB. Cough it out. Out, out, out. Go, go, go. And never come back again. In the name of Jesus Christ, we rebuke sicknesses. We rebuke diseases. Manipulation, bow now. Jesus said it is finished. He hung down your blade to take away your divorce, to take away your shame, your rejection, your non-achievement, your backwardness. He carried them on the cross. You shall not carry what Jesus carried. Today you are free from that migraine, from that backache, from that miscarriage, that bleeding. Your children will never be junkies or prostitutes or criminals. Salvation comes to them and the yoke of sin is broken and the power of the devil is broken. In the name of Jesus, as they turn to Christ, no one will use them for violence, for violence, for violence, for insults, for tools of violence. We speak dignity, we speak the sound mind upon the youths, cruelty upon the youths. In the name
of Jesus Christ, the Son of the living God. Daddy, arise. Arise on this platform today. Arise in the ways and byways of Zambia. Arise upon the people of Zambia. Arise in the nation of Zambia. Arise upon our people. Arise upon our people. Arise upon our people. Arise upon our people. Arise upon our nation. Arise upon the government. Arise upon the opposition. Arise upon your people. Arise, my Father, that there'll be no violence, there'll be peace, there'll be love, there'll be unity. There'll be politics issue based, no insult, no hate speech, no propaganda, but truth that will set Zambia free and the people of Zambia free. All those planted by the devil for pain, we overcome them. We overcome them. Their charm, their juju. We overcome them. Violence, bloodshed, we overcome them. For the one in us is greater than their charm, their juju, and their black magic. We have overcome them. 1 John 4:4. Little ones have overcome them because the one in you is greater. Christ in us is greater than their charms, their juju, their black magic, their enchantments, their deception, their lies. We overcome them by the blood of Jesus. We overcome them by the word of the Lord. That sickness go, that disease go, that pain go. Get out now. I'm going to apply yourself in this season if you are sick. You have the energy to wake if you are sick. So sickness go, disease go, pain go, frustration go, anxiety go, barrenness go, blindness go, deafness go. We rebuke powers that are tormenting, suppressing, or tormenting God's people, making you to move in circles. No graduation, no job, no employment. For years and years, degrees qualified, but the devil fights and scatters your opportunities. Today, we arrest that devil. Your doors have opened and no man will shut. Your job is coming, no one will shut. In the name of Jesus, the singles to get married, the helpless receive hope and strength. In the name of Jesus, receive your miracle. Receive your miracle. Receive your miracle. Receive your breakthrough. I decree to do this program a supernatural turnaround. My Father, my God, as we gather on Tuesday for Tuesday of Justice, release the spirit of justice in our nation and we bind the agenda of the devil. Let the wickedness of the wicked come to an end in the lives of God's people and in the nation of Zambia. In the name of Jesus, all the sons and daughters of Jezebel, Father, bring judgment upon the book of Revelation, chapter 20:23. Judgment upon their altars, judgment upon their shrine. Cast them on the sick bed, kill their powers with death, destroy their powers right now. We destroy the works of witchcraft, occultism, satanism. We destroy them. We terminate them. We cut them off. In the name of Jesus, let there be victory. Let there be victory. Let there be victory upon your sons and daughters. Let there be victory upon your sons and daughters. Let there be victory upon your people. Let there be victory in the name of our Lord and Savior Jesus Christ. Father, we give you the praise. We give you the glory. It is in Jesus' name, our Father, we have prayed. Amen and amen. Whatever is not of God catches fire now. We'll be coming for more prayers after this, as Pastor Charles Silva was going to pray it out from here. After this, you'll pray it out to pray from every day with the Holy Ghost, every day with the Holy Ghost, and also from a Jubilee prayer book. We'll take time to pray by the mercies and by the grace of God. Don't forget this Tuesday, Tuesday of Justice. We have got healing and deliverance on Thursday, 12 to 16 hours. Shalom Embassy of the Night of Solutions on Wednesday. Wednesday, Night of Solutions, and Thursday, Friday, also in Kawi for the program. So good programs lined up for you. There'll be adverts that will be running right on this radio station. This Saturday from April tomorrow, we'll start running the adverts for a program that we have lined up for Central Province and Kitwe and Lusaka. Lusaka is 31st of July. Venue has been moved to Shalom Embassy. We're not giving the police payment, beloved. So we are moving to Shalom Embassy for the night of One Zambia, One Nation. And it also be a night of judgment. Holy Ghost is the prince of this world is judged already. And we want to tell the devil, we are judged already. Of no power over Zambia, over the people of Zambia, of our lives and families. In Jesus' name. Stay tuned, and Pastor Charles will listen and pray immediately after this.

0: Look at what the Lord has done. Look at what the Lord has done. He's doing great and mighty things. Just check yourself out and know the Lord has healed somebody. The Lord has delivered somebody. The Lord has set somebody free. Please, I want you to share the frequency right now. We are praying Jesus boldly, sharing Jesus bloodly, declaring that of the Lord over life boldly. Like the prayer, tag somebody, share the video. For those on Apostle Sunday, Sinyangwe, begin to share. 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I want you to mark the date on the 31st of July. We have moved our program to Shalom Embassy Night of One Zimbabwe Nation Judgment Night, and also in Kawe this Wednesday, Thursday and Friday we in Kawe, and we are in Lusaka also for preservation service 17 hours and Thursday healing and deliverance at 12 hours and the Night of Solutions on Wednesday at 21 hours. Please stay tuned, stay glued as we continue to pray together right on this Sunday program, standing in the gap. Pastor Charles, you.
1: Thank you very much, Dad. Beloved, we're going to journey together to the Jubilee Prayer Book, praying God's perfect will, breaking the power of witchcraft. And today on day number 19, we're saying dealing with forces of manipulation. And the PowerPoint, you are commissioned to destroy the works of darkness. Scriptures to stand on the book of John chapter 10 and the verse of number 10, the book of James chapter number 4 and the verse of number 7, the book of the prophet Jeremiah chapter 1 and the verse of number 10, and the book of Job chapter 22 and the verse of number 28. And the devotion tonight, the mystery that hides behind manipulation is that the victim may not recognize a spirit on time. Manipulative spirits have a tendency of directing the focus of a victim off important things. Sometimes this spirit may take over the mentality of a victim. You must terminate manipulation tonight in the name of Jesus. As I make this prophetic decree on your life on behalf of that Dr. Postle, if you are watching, you type in capital letters, amen and amen, and so shall it be over your life. If you are listening, you shout with a bigger amen, and so shall it be over your life. Amen. I make a decree that any demonic cage holding your divine positions breaks asunder tonight in the name of Jesus.
0: Amen.
1: And we are praying for you that we come against any evil flow of bad news in your foundation in the name of Jesus. Amen. Father, we pray today over the life of your son, over the life of your daughter. Any flow of bad news from your foundation, bad news upon bad news, we silence it by the power of the blood of Jesus. We come against every mark of limitation over your life and family. We silence today. There'll be no limitation over the workings of your life. We pray over the wealthy. We pray over connections. We pray over investment. We pray over your job. We pray over connection. Any form of limitation in life, in ministry, in your business, in your career, we command limitation to break now in the name of Jesus. We make a decree that every river of manipulation flowing in the foundation of your life dry up now in the name of Jesus. The Bible says, even Satan himself trans

0: forms himself like the angel of light. Begin to decree today that every form of manipulation begin to expire now. Begin to expire now. Begin to expire now. There'll be no manipulation in your life. Every river of manipulation dries up now. Dries up now. Dries up now. In the name of Jesus, we decree by the power of God that every power of manipulation playing around your life, we command it to break now. In the name of Jesus, no manipulations in your life, over your destiny. Your manipulation spirit, we command you to break now. We command you to break now. No manipulation over you. A child of God, your eyes are open. Descending of spirit is upon you. No manipulation work over your life. No manipulation work in your marriage. No manipulation work over your business. No manipulation work in the academy. In the name of Jesus, that we make a decree that every window manipulation blowing against your life, we decree today and your family to stop in the name of Jesus. We decree you will not be covered by manipulation. You will not walk in manipulation. You will not do business under the canopy of manipulation. We command all you window manipulation, we seize you by the power of God. The Bible says when an enemy shall come in like a flood, the Spirit of the Lord shall raise up a standard. We pray by the power of God that the Spirit of God is raising a standard against manipulation, raising a standard. After today, you will not be a victim of manipulation. After today, the wind of manipulation is silence, silence in the name of Jesus. We pray today that every agent of manipulation assigned to manipulate your destiny, we command that power to be disgraced. Your destiny won't walk in the value of manipulation. You will not fall victim of the manipulation of witchcraft, manipulation of people that are partnered with the devil, any form of manipulation, putting your destiny to the pit, putting your destiny to the place where you can't rise and fulfill destiny, manipulating your dream life, manipulating your present life, manipulating your destiny. I pray by the power of God that every form of manipulation expires now. Every form of manipulation expires now. In the name of Jesus, Son of the living God, that the witchcraft manipulation, it expires over your destiny in the name of Jesus. We pray by the power of God that every evil power manipulating your family members your family members to terminate now in the name of Jesus. Now in the name of Jesus, we decree by the power of God that every arrow of manipulation fired into your destiny, we command it to catch fire now. We command it to catch fire now. By the power of God, let it catch fire now. Any arrow fired or manipulation to your life, begin to catch fire now. No manipulation, no ministry, no manipulation in your house, no manipulation in your family, no manipulation at your work business. We pray every form of manipulation expires now in the blood name of Jesus, Son. Of the living God. Hallelujah. Amen and amen. Beloved, we make a decree that there will be no manipulation over your life. Whatsoever involves and empowers manipulation dries up now in the name of Jesus. And we continue praying with you into every day with the Holy Spirit. And we are saying you are the branch that abides in him. The reading comes from the book of John, chapter 15, verse 3 to 5. You are already clean because of the word I have spoken to you. Remain in me as I also remain in you. No branch can bear fruit by itself. It must remain in the vine. Neither you bear fruit unless you remain in me. I am the vine and you are the branches. If you remain in me and I in you, you bear much fruit. Apart from me, you can do nothing. The word encounter tonight, you are so equipped in the eyes of God and man. You are a member of the body of Christ. In our text today, our Lord Jesus Christ is the true vine and you are his branch. Now it is interesting to note that you are as a branch cannot stand without the vine. Abiding in Christ causes you to outshine your competitors and grants you continuous victory over the battles of life. When you continuously abide in Christ, his character will be evident in your life. Abiding in Christ
1: causes you to produce much, for you to live a fulfilling life that produces good fruits. You just need to understand the concept of remaining in Christ and change your attitude and wrong perception of remaining in Christ.
2: Yes.
1: Begin to see yourself as nothing without Christ. You must eagerly expect and hope that you will no way be ashamed of Christ, but will have a complete boldness, so that now and always Christ will be exalted in your body, whether life or death. For you to live is Christ, and to gain is death, and for you to die is gain. As you allow Christ in your life as your vine, you will bear much fruit in every area of your life in the name of Jesus. And we are praying that the Holy Spirit will help you to acknowledge Christ as a vine in every area of your life in the name of Jesus. We pray after today there'll be no dryness, there'll be no failure as you walk upon the face of the living, as you walk under the sun. We pray you acknowledge Christ as a vine. We pray you are the branches. You are connected in him. Powers may rise to terminate and disconnect you from the rod, but we pray today and we decree you'll begin to bear fruits in your business. You connect it to the Lord and your business will be blossom. We pray your life, your marriage connected to the Lord. We pray your destinies connected to the Lord, your career, your academy connected to the Lord, and we pray there'll be no failure in every stage of your life. We pray there'll be success upon success, there'll be increase upon increase, there'll be abundance upon abundance. As you connect yourself to Yahweh, we pray by the power and authority of the word of the Lord that you are the vine, you are the vine, you Christ is the vine, you are the branches, you are the branches. And we pray that as you connect, the rivers of Christ will grow forth, and we pray you shall bear fruit in every season of life in the name of Jesus, Son of the living God. And we decree over your life that you remain in Christ and bear much fruit. You will remain in Christ and you bear much fruit in the name of Jesus. We pray that after today there'll be no barrenness, there'll be no dryness. We pray no fruitfulness. We decree in the name of Jesus that after today you begin to bear fruit. You begin to bear fruit. No failure in your business, no failure in your work, no failure at academic, no failure, no disappointments in life. We pray everything pertaining to you, you connect it to the vine, for you are the branch by the power and authority of the word of the Lord in the name that is above every other name, in the name of Jesus Christ. Amen and amen. Beloved, I was praying from the Jubilee prayer book, praying God's perfect will and breaking the protocol of breaking the power of witchcraft, which is written by our very own father, Dr. Apostle Sanders Jang. And also every day with the Holy Spirit, I urge and encourage you, get yourself one of the copies, and the Lord will bless you. If you are watching online, you can't get it, you can't have a hard copy, you can go to Amazon, type Dr. Apostle Sanders Jang, and you'll find copies, edition written by very own father, and you'll be blessed. If you are in Lusaka or other parts within Lusaka, you want a hard copy, you can call the number 0977-846660. 0977-846660. Get us off a copy, and the Lord will surely bless your life. Amen and amen.
2: Amen and amen. We're praying for Zambia once again after this.

0: Lord, we pray for our generation, that they can begin to dream dreams and have a hope for this land. Let us catch a vision that change is possible and that you can use us to make a difference. Amen.
1: Father, we continue praying for this nation that has a covenant with you.
2: Yes, Lord.
1: A nation that entered into a covenant with the God of Abraham, Isaac, and Jacob.
2: Yes, Lord.
1: That Zambia be governed by the righteous principles from the word of God.
2: Yes.
1: That righteousness and justice must prevail.
2: Yes, Lord.
1: At all levels of authority.
2: Yes, Lord.
1: Father, remember the covenant we entered into.
2: In the name of Jesus.
1: Remember the covenant, and we invoke this covenant of
2: yes,
1: peace.
2: Lord.
1: This covenant of love.
2: Yes, Lord.
1: This covenant of one Zambia, one nation.
2: Yes, Lord.
1: Abba, Father, remember the covenant.
2: Yes,
1: let
2: Lord.
1: It speak for Zambia in this season where Zambia is in the valley of decision of
2: yes,
1: choosing
2: Lord.
1: Leaders. Lord, or member of parliament, Father, councillors,
2: the
1: mayors, chairperson, the presidential candidates. Lord, Zambia needs direction. Direct our steps, order our steps, and draw the hearts of the Zambians, those
2: Jesus.
1: People.
2: Yes,
1: we
2: Lord.
1: Pray that there will be bloodshed of violence, your peaceful
2: Jesus.
1: Reign.
2: Yes, Lord.
1: In these general elections, draw the hearts of the Zambians, the people of Zambia, to those men and women that Lord have consecrated, you have ordained, you
2: yes,
1: have set apart. Father, we are praying that you're going to lead Zambia, you're going to guide Zambia, you're going to
2: yes,
1: fight
2: Lord.
1: Zambia. And Lord, there'll be also peace in the body of Christ, no violence, no competition, no bloodshed, peace in the blood of Christ, no carnality, no worldliness. We pray integrity, we pray truth
2: yes,
1: in
2: Lord.
1: The body of Jesus Christ, no gossip, no fornication, no adultery.
2: Yes, Lord.
1: We turn away from wicked ways. We have sinned against you as a church, as men and women of God. We
2: yes,
1: repent.
2: Lord.
1: Show us mercy. Show
2: yes, Lord.
1: Us
2: yes,
1: mercy.
2: Lord.
1: Please forgive us. Please cleanse us. Please purify us. Set us apart in the name of
2: yes,
1: Jesus.
2: Lord.
1: Father, we repent on behalf of Zambia, we repent on behalf of the
2: yes,
1: church
2: Lord.
1: That don't ever bloodshed, don't ever be tribalism, nepotism,
2: yes,
1: occultism, satanism, cardalism.
2: Yes,
1: we repent and we ask that you send your love in the hearts of Zambia. The love of God has been shed abroad in our hearts. Fill
2: yes,
1: our
2: Lord.
1: Hearts with love, peace, unity, and reconciliation. We bind
2: the
1: bloodshed,
2: the
1: we bind violence, we
2: yes,
1: bind
2: Lord.
1: Insults. All the youths that are being used, we arrest their powers of darkness that have entered them. Those have been initiated, we break the power of initiation, we break the power of witchcraft or occultism, we
2: yes,
1: bind
2: Lord.
1: It.
2: Now,
1: for God has not given the spirit of fear.
2: In the name of
1: Zambia,
2: Jesus.
1: You are bold. You are bold to stop
2: Jesus.
1: The agenda of the devil.
2: Yes.
1: You are bold to stop that wickedness. You are bold
2: Jesus.
1: To frustrate the agenda.
2: Yes, Lord.
1: In the name of Jesus, let the church rise in power.
2: Yes, Lord.
1: Let the men of God rise in power.
2: In the
1: that
2: name
1: we'll
2: of Jesus.
1: Bold. As lions, you give us a mouth and wisdom to be
2: oh,
1: an adversary.
2: Yes, Lord.
1: That we are to control. Predict again, say in Jesus' precious name, Abba Father, you have prayed. If you don't know Jesus, say, Lord Jesus,
2: Lord Jesus,
1: have mercy on me, a sinner.
2: Forgive
1: me all of my sins.
2: Give me all my
1: wash
2: sins.
1: Me clean.
2: Wash
1: with
2: me
1: your precious blood.
2: With your precious
1: with my mouth, I confess.
2: With my mouth, I
1: Jesus
2: confess.
1: Is Lord.
2: Jesus,
1: with my heart, I believe.
2: With my heart, I believe.
1: God raised Jesus,
2: that God raised
1: from,
2: Jesus
1: the dead.
2: From the dead.
1: I'm born again.
2: I am born
1: I'm
2: again.
1: A child of God.
2: I'm a child of
1: if you're backslidden, say, Lord Jesus,
2: Lord Jesus,
1: I slide back.
2: I slide back.
1: I rededicate my life.
2: I pledge my allegiance
1: to follow you
2: to follow
1: all, the days
2: all the days
1: of my life.
2: Of my life.
1: Satan, I denounce
2: Satan,
1: you.
2: I, denounce.
1: I reject you.
2: I reject
1: any covenant I entered
2: any
1: into,
2: covenant
1: knowingly or unknowingly,
2: only
1: I break it.
2: I break it.
1: I break it.
2: I break it.
1: I disconnect myself.
2: I disconnect
1: in
2: myself.
1: In Jesus' name.
2: In Jesus' name.
1: Amen and amen.
2: Amen.
1: If you have prayed that prayer, please get in touch with us on +2609562004909 right to Christian Voice private back, E606 Lusaka Zambia, private back, E606 Lusaka Zambia. Let us know that you'll receive Jesus Christ as your Lord and personal Savior, and we'll help you to find a Bible believing church or be rooted and grounded in things of God. Above all, begin to share Jesus boldly, that now you're born again, that you're a child of God. Pastor Charles, your final remarks, your final words as we close, conclusion.
2: Amen. Thank you very much. That beloved, the One Zambia One Nation venue has been changed. Shalom Embassy HQ, that's a venue on the 31st. And remember, we're coming to Kawe Wednesday, Thursday, and Friday. So Kawe, get ready. We are coming for you, and the Lord will let you bless you. 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This has been Pastor Charles Seo signing off.
1: This has been your friend and brother, Apostle Sunday Sinyangwe. 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Thank you so much for your support. Thank you so much for your prayers. We pray the Lord to continue to bless you, the Lord to continue to keep you, and the Lord to continue to be gracious to you. 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Tuesdays of Tuesday of Justice, we take them to from 6 to 18 hours, and the Virtuous Women Pastor will be come for prayers also at 14 hours. We are off Mumba Road behind former Gardeners Hotel. That's why we'll be having these prayers as we continue to pray for Zambia. The Lord bless you, the Lord keep you, and the Lord be gracious to you. Thank you all for tuning in. God richly bless you. Have a blessed evening. For now, it's nothing missing, nothing broken. It's not over until God says it's over. It is fire for fire, righteousness on the throne, and wickedness shall not prevail against your life, my life, your family, my family, your nation, and the great nation of Zambia. Wickedness shall not prevail. God bless you. Shalom.

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1: GBV advocate calls for swift justice in gender-based violence cases. Government calls for strict adherence to Cyber Crimes Act. And Car Prime Minister warns armed groups after attack on town near Sudan border. Good evening. To present the main news, I am Chimba Shilopa. Gender-based violence GBV advocate Alice Sakala has expressed concern over delays in delivering justice in GBV cases. Speaking in an interview with RCV News, Ms. Sakala said the focus should not only be on punishing offenders, but also ensuring that GBV cases are handled promptly. She stressed that delays in enforcing the law fail to deter perpetrators from reoffending and do little to discourage would-be offenders. Ms. Sakala also expressed concern over what she described as a growing trend in which GBV cases involving influential individuals are dismissed, warning that such developments weaken public confidence in the justice system. It's all fun and games until you find yourself in a position where you're seeking justice, said Ms. Sakala. She emphasized the need for justice to be administered fairly and without delay, regardless of the status or influence of those involved, to strengthen the fight against gender-based violence in the country.
2: If we have cases like that, well, then the fight is not just. You know, justice must be justice, regardless of who I am. You know, money must not exempt me from accountability, right? And so what that means is that we are weakening our justice system. And, you know, it's all fun and games until you are on the other side and you are the one that is seeking justice. You know what I mean? Because then you've lost a loved one and the like. So if that is the case, then it is not just. People must get what they need to get when it comes to justice, regardless of who they are. If you are a perpetrator of GBV, it doesn't matter where you are, what your name is. It doesn't matter what you have, right?
1: Resolute Party aspiring Lusaka Central Member of Parliament Charity Lumpa says she will advocate for policies that create institutions capable of providing greater support to citizens seeking affordable financing once elected as MP in the August polls. Ms. Lumpa says although the Citizens Economic Empowerment Commission, CEEC, offers affordable loans, it is important to identify the challenges preventing many people from accessing the facility. Speaking in an interview with RCV News in Lusaka, Ms. Lumpa says financing should be ring-fenced for micro and small businesses to enable them to borrow funds for growth. She added that if elected as Lusaka Central Member of Parliament, will ensure that small businesses are organized into cooperatives with proper books of accounts and oversight structures to improve their governance. Strengthening governance within small enterprises will make them more attractive borrowers to financing institutions, said Ms. Lumpa. She has since identified the Constituency Development Fund, CDF, as one of the financing avenues that can support such businesses.
3: An impediment for many people to try and borrow from that affordable pool of funds. And we also see that there must be a way we can ring fence financing for these micro small businesses as well to borrow and tap into those funds for growth purposes. And if it means aligning them into cooperatives where they now have books of accounts, where they have small or mini boards, people that can provide that kind of oversight, we have to now put in some form of governance to allow them to grow into.
1: Government has urged citizens to strictly adhere to the Cyber Crimes Act No. 4 of 2025, warning that it remains a key component of the country's legal framework for protecting the privacy of individuals, strengthening cybersecurity, and promoting the responsible use of digital technologies. Ministry of Information and Media Permanent Secretary Tabo Kawana emphasize the need for all users to understand the legal responsibilities that come with the growing of digital technologies as online platforms continue to expand. Mr. Kawana expressed concern over the increasing misuse of digital platforms through the unauthorized recording, publication, and dissemination of private conversations and meetings without the knowledge or consent of those involved. Such conduct may constitute an offence under the Cyber Crimes Act and has the potential to infringe upon the privacy rights of individuals, damage reputations, spread misinformation, and undermine public confidence in the responsible use of digital technologies, said Mr. Kawana in a statement issued to RCV News today. Mr. Kawana has further urged citizens to familiarize themselves with the provisions of the Act and to exercise sound judgment before recording, sharing, or publishing private communications through any digital platform. He cautioned that any deliberate violation of the Cyber Crimes Act or any other written law will attract the legal consequences prescribed under the laws of Zambia. Mr. Kawana has therefore encouraged everyone to respect the privacy of others, use digital platforms responsibly, and contribute to building a secure, lawful, and trusted digital environment. Economist Kelvin Chisanga says Zambia's improving economic fundamentals provide a strong platform for sustained expansion beyond the election period, with stability and policy predictability the key drivers of post-election economic growth. Mr. Chisanga said election campaign periods often create critical times, as this period leads to uncertainties into the economy. He, however, noted that Zambia's business environment has remained relatively resilient and stable. Mr. Chisanga said the importation of essential goods, including fuel, medicines, industrial inputs, and machinery, has remained steady, ensuring that production and supply chains continue to function normally. Some businesses are taking a cautious approach by delaying non-essential imports and major investment decisions until there is greater policy certainty, said Mr. Chisanga in a statement issued to RCV News today. Mr. Chisanga acknowledged that business activity has slowed in some sectors, but election-related spending has created opportunities for transport operators, hotels, media houses, printing firms, among others. He emphasized the importance of a peaceful election, backed by policy consistency and macroeconomic stability, to strengthen investor confidence, revive postponed investments, and stimulate tourism, trade, and private sector growth. In African news, Central African Prime Minister Felix Moloa traveled to Birao in the northeast of the country on Saturday to reassure the population following a deadly attack on June 30 against the border town of Amdafok. The June 30 attack killed members of the military, security forces, and civilians, but there has been no official confirmation of casualties. Thousands were displaced. Accompanied by several members of his government, Mr. Moloa inaugurated a health center and reaffirmed the authorities' commitment to continuing development efforts in Vakaga region, which is regularly confronted with incursions by armed groups operating on both sides of the border with Sudan. Coming up shortly, Russia launches major ballistic missile attack on Kyiv. This and more, stay tuned.
4: HIV and AIDS has reached all corners of the world. All families in Zambia and Africa have been affected. When HIV and AIDS comes like it has, all suffer. Everybody should act to stop the spread of HIV and AIDS.
5: War against HIV and AIDS. Everybody should act.
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1: And now the rest of the news. Russia has carried out a wave of ballistic missile strikes on the Ukrainian capital Kyiv, killing one person and wounding at least 14, officials say. A number of areas in the region were hit overnight. Ukrainian President Volodymyr Zelensky called it one of the most massive ballistic attacks on Kyiv since the start of Russia's full-scale invasion. The Ukrainian military said air defenses had shot down 18 out of 41 missiles. The systems also intercepted 108 drones. That's the news to date. Here's another look at the headlines. Gender-based violence GBV advocate Alice Sakala has expressed concern over delays in delivering justice in GBV cases. Government has urged citizens to strictly adhere to the Cyber Crimes Act No. 4 of 2025, warning that it remains a key component of the country's legal framework for protecting the privacy of individuals, strengthening cybersecurity, and promoting the responsible use of digital technologies. And Central African Prime Minister Felix Moloa traveled to Birao in the northeast of the country on Saturday to reassure the population following a deadly attack on June 30 against the border town of Amdafok. For more news, follow us on our social media platforms. You can find us on Facebook, Instagram, X, and YouTube with 100 RSM News. My name is Chimba Chilopa. Stay tuned.

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1: GBV advocate calls for swift justice in gender-based violence cases. Government calls for strict adherence to Cyber Crimes Act. And Car Prime Minister warns armed groups after attack on town near Sudan border. Good evening. To present the main news, I am Chimba Shilopa. Gender-based violence GBV advocate Alice Sakala has expressed concern over delays in delivering justice in GBV cases. Speaking in an interview with RSV News, Ms. Sakala said the focus should not only be on punishing offenders, but also ensuring that GBV cases are handled promptly. She stressed that delays in enforcing the law fail to deter perpetrators from reoffending and do little to discourage would-be offenders. Ms. Sakala also expressed concern over what she described as a growing trend in which GBV cases involving influential individuals are dismissed, warning that such developments weaken public confidence in the justice system. It's all fun and games until you find yourself in a position where you're seeking justice, said Ms. Sakala. She emphasized the need for justice to be administered fairly and without delay, regardless of the status or influence of those involved, to strengthen the fight against gender-based violence in the country.
2: If we have cases like that, well, then the fight is not just. You know, justice must be justice, regardless of who I am. You know, money must not exempt me from accountability, right? And so what that means is that we are weakening our justice system. And, you know, it's all fun and games until you are on the other side and you are the one that is seeking justice. You know what I mean? Because then you've lost a loved one and the like. So if that is the case, then it is not just. People must get what they need to get when it comes to justice, regardless of who they are. If you are a perpetrator of GBV, it doesn't matter where you are, what your name is. It doesn't matter what you have, right?
1: Resolute Party aspiring Lusaka Central Member of Parliament Charity Lumpa says she will advocate for policies that create institutions capable of providing greater support to citizens seeking affordable financing once elected as MP in the August polls. Ms. Lumpa says although the Citizens Economic Empowerment Commission, CEEC, offers affordable loans, it is important to identify the challenges preventing many people from accessing the facility. Speaking in an interview with RSV News in Lusaka, Ms. Lumpa says financing should be ring-fenced for micro and small businesses to enable them to borrow funds for growth. She added that if elected as Lusaka Central Member of Parliament, will ensure that small businesses are organized into cooperatives with proper books of accounts and oversight structures to improve their governance. Strengthening governance within small enterprises will make them more attractive borrowers to financing institutions, said Ms. Lumpa. She has since identified the Constituency Development Fund, CDF, as one of the financing avenues that can support such businesses.
3: An impediment for many people to try and borrow from that affordable pool of funds. And we also see that there must be a way we can ring fence financing for these micro small businesses as well to borrow and tap into those funds for growth purposes. And if it means aligning them into cooperatives where they now have books of accounts, where they have small or mini boards, people that can provide that kind of oversight, we have to now put in some form of governance to allow them to grow into.
1: Government has urged citizens to strictly adhere to the Cyber Crimes Act No. 4 of 2025, warning that it remains a key component of the country's legal framework for protecting the privacy of individuals, strengthening cybersecurity, and promoting the responsible use of digital technologies. Ministry of Information and Media Permanent Secretary Tabo Kawana emphasize the need for all users to understand the legal responsibilities that come with the growing of digital technologies as online platforms continue to expand. Mr. Kawana expressed concern over the increasing misuse of digital platforms through the unauthorized recording, publication, and dissemination of private conversations and meetings without the knowledge or consent of those involved. Such conduct may constitute an offence under the Cyber Crimes Act and has the potential to infringe upon the privacy rights of individuals, damage reputations, spread misinformation, and undermine public confidence in the responsible use of digital technologies, said Mr. Kawana in a statement issued to RSV News today. Mr. Kawana has further urged citizens to familiarize themselves with the provisions of the Act and to exercise sound judgment before recording, sharing, or publishing private communications through any digital platform. He cautioned that any deliberate violation of the Cyber Crimes Act or any other written law will attract the legal consequences prescribed under the laws of Zambia. Mr. Kawana has therefore encouraged everyone to respect the privacy of others, use digital platforms responsibly, and contribute to building a secure, lawful, and trusted digital environment. Economist Kelvin Chisanga says Zambia's improving economic fundamentals provide a strong platform for sustained expansion beyond the election period, with stability and policy predictability the key drivers of post-election economic growth. Mr. Chisanga said election campaign periods often create critical times, as this period leads to uncertainties into the economy. He, however, noted that Zambia's business environment has remained relatively resilient and stable. Mr. Chisanga said the importation of essential goods, including fuel, medicines, industrial inputs, and machinery, has remained steady, ensuring that production and supply chains continue to function normally. Some businesses are taking a cautious approach by delaying non-essential imports and major investment decisions until there is greater policy certainty, said Mr. Chisanga in a statement issued to RCV News today. Mr. Chisanga acknowledged that business activity has slowed in some sectors, but election-related spending has created opportunities for transport operators, hotels, media houses, printing firms, among others. He emphasized the importance of a peaceful election, backed by policy consistency and macroeconomic stability, to strengthen investor confidence, revive postponed investments, and stimulate tourism, trade, and private sector growth. In African news, Central African Prime Minister Felix Moluwa traveled to Birao in the northeast of the country on Saturday to reassure the population following a deadly attack on June 30 against the border town of Amdafok. The June 30 attack killed members of the military, security forces, and civilians, but there has been no official confirmation of casualties. Thousands were displaced. Accompanied by several members of his government, Mr. Moluwa inaugurated a health center and reaffirmed the authorities' commitment to continuing development efforts in Vakaga region, which is regularly confronted with incursions by armed groups operating on both sides of the border with Sudan. Coming up shortly, Russia launches major ballistic missile attack on Kyiv. This and more, stay tuned.
4: HIV and AIDS has reached all corners of the world. All families in Zambia and Africa have been affected. When HIV and AIDS comes like it has, all suffer. Everybody should act to stop the spread of HIV and AIDS.
5: War against HIV and AIDS. Everybody should act.
0: 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Your

defenses had shot down 18 out of 41 missiles. The systems also intercepted 108 drones. That's the news to date. Here's another look at the headlines.

0: Gender-based violence GBV advocate Alice Sakala has expressed concern over delays in delivering justice in GBV cases. Government has urged citizens to strictly adhere to the Cyber Crimes Act No. 4 of 2025, warning that it remains a key component of the country's legal framework for protecting the privacy of individuals, strengthening cybersecurity, and promoting the responsible use of digital technologies. And Central African Prime Minister Felix Moloa traveled to Birao in the northeast of the country on Saturday to reassure the population following a deadly attack on June 30 against the border town of Amdafok. For more news, follow us on our social media platforms. You can find us on Facebook, Instagram, X, and YouTube. 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
7: My name is Memory Musamba. I say no to violence. I say no to hate speech. I say no to political intolerance. I say no to tribalism. I say yes to a prosperous Zambia. I say yes to a united Zambia. I say yes to a peaceful Zambia. One Zambia, one nation. I choose peace because I am Zambian.

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1: Being bold is actually beyond pressing shift keys. It's beyond shaving machines. It's beyond reversing a cancerous disease. Being bold is coming to the understanding that the harvest is more than plenty, but those willing to put in the work are few. Turn quickly to the book of Matthew, past 28 chapters and come to verses 19 and realize the mandate is to look at the world and all its nations and say to ourselves, therefore, I'll go too. I'll go and love my neighbor enough to want to see them in heaven. I'll go and be compassionate enough to share the gospel with no fear end. I'll remember that persecution must be for his name's sake, because I'm grafted in. To God, we kids are namesakes. The practicality requires me to step into

0: daily support to the brethren, being a good example of righteous standing to all my sisters, and then realize that it's time we disciples went out to disciple others, to disciple the world into getting to know the God of the Bible. So, world into getting to know the God of the Bible. So, go ye into the world and share his word boldly. The call is to engage culture for his glory.
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0: 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As the clock strikes 12, we come together, united in faith, standing in the gap for our nation, our families, and ourselves. Join us every day at midnight as we stand as watchmen on the wars, vigilant in prayer. Let us be the light that pierces through the darkness, the voice that echoes in the silence. Tune in tonight and be part of the prayers. Be a watchman. Oh,

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1: Being bold is actually beyond pressing shift keys. It's beyond shaving machines. It's beyond reversing a cancerous disease. Being bold is coming to the understanding that the harvest is more than plenty, but those willing to put in the work are few. Turn quickly to the book of Matthew, past 28 chapters and come to verses 19 and realize the mandate is to look at the world and all its nations and say to ourselves, therefore, I'll go too. I'll go and love my neighbor enough to want to see them in heaven. I'll go and be compassionate enough to share the gospel with no fear end. I'll remember that persecution must be for his name's sake, because I'm grafted in. To God, we kids are namesakes. The practicality requires me to step into faith. Convos to point to the true source in the Bible to pronounce the gospel. I share my testimony to shame the past and the accusers thereof. I share the message of his goodness, and it is to church I invite ya. I step into prayer and offering daily support to the brethren, being a good example of righteous standing to all my sisters, and then realize that it's time we disciples went out to disciple others, to disciple the world into getting to know the God of the Bible. So go ye into the world and share his word boldly. The call is to engage culture for his glory.
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Sometimes I just look in the mirror and say, I'm stronger.

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2: You know, the truth of the matter is, even though that's the case, and God put the lonely in the family, my family background was stable, but then we had hard times. And thinking about these things, one day I came back from Premier Radio. Anyone listen to Premier Radio? Yeah! And at 1 a.m. and I got home, couldn't sleep. And at about 3 a.m. I went downstairs and I began to write this song, Safe from Every Storm. Come whatever may. One thing is for sure and still remains. You see, I thought about my parents. My father assassinated at a young age. My mother died horrifically. And they didn't get the chance to see their first boy grow to be the man that he is, even though he's not there yet. But then I said, friends I thought I had, they all come and go. Family also gone, but you remain the same. Then it says, I am safe in his hands. He will keep me from all harm. I am safe in his hands. He will keep me from all harm. So when the nights are cold and I feel alone, I can lean on you. Oh, my soul, rejoice. Put your hope in God. Wipe those tears away and sing this song of love. For I am safe in his hand. He will keep me from all harm. I am safe in his hands.

Anybody feel safe in his hands? Anybody know him to keep you from harm? Kept you from harm? Anybody trust him enough to lean on him? Anybody trust him enough that though the mountains be cast in the sea, there is a river whose streams make glad the city of God? God is in the midst of her.

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0: Mutende mutende mwewe kalachalo ishina liantine James Sakala mle umfokumula basa wa Christian Voice pa 101.1 FM kapiri mponshi muisela yo.
1: Before we sing, before we worship, I just want to share a testimony with you about this song. A year ago, I was singing this song and a woman was going to be operated. It was a Sunday, so she was going to be operated. Then Monday, she had breast cancer. And as I was singing this song, I had a face towel and I just heard God say, look at that woman and give her the towel and sing that song. And so that's all I did. So the woman took the towel and placed it on her where the cancer was. I didn't know what was going on. But as I kept on singing the song, there was a healing taking place in the woman's body. She went to the hospital the next day and the doctor said, where have you been? There is no more cancer. It's a year now and the woman is free of cancer. Another woman for 7 years was barren. And this same song made her conceive. He is the covenant-keeping God. Some of you, those of us who come from Africa, we would remember how we used to go into covenants with God before we do everything. In fact, some of you got here out of the covenant, you went with God. But we get here and we forget the God that we went into covenant with. That is why we find ourselves in trouble, because we are forgetting the covenant that we had with God. But how many of you are ready to go back to that covenant keeping God? Sometimes it's okay to call him by his name. When you're in trouble, it's okay to say Jehovah Shammah, Jehovah Nissi, El Gadol, Gibor Yareh, Adonai, Tshuva. Thank you, Jesus. Your name is Jehovah. Your name is Elohim. At the mention of your name, every knee must bow. At the mention of your name, every tongue shall confess that you are the covenant keeping God. There is no one like you. I want to sing it again. Your name is Jehovah. Your name is Elohim. At the mention of your name, principalities, witches, demons shall bow. At the mention of your name, take it, Hebrews.

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Now hear this. 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You are the God of Daniel. Covenant keeping God.

0: not.
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0: sometimes feel like everything is meaningless, like every day is just spent in vain.
1: To be honest, that's how I felt before I had a personal relationship with Jesus Christ. So I completely get you.
0: Oh yeah?
1: It's impossible to find true meaning apart from our Creator. You know, God created us for a purpose, but we can only find it when we are in a relationship with Him.
0: That sounds amazing. But where do you even begin to have a relationship with a God you can't see?
1: Listen, God has revealed Himself to us in many ways. You find Him in nature, that's His creation. You find Him in His Word contained in the Bible. And you find Him through Jesus Christ, His Son, that He sent to die for us. You know, God loves you so much and is ready to reveal Himself to you if you let Him in. I'm actually glad that you've asked this question.
0: Wow, that's amazing. How do I let Him in?
2: 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Be that friend who leads someone to Christ. 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
1: I want to make the following declaration. I declare today that I submit myself as president to the Lordship of Jesus Christ. I likewise submit the government and the entire nation of Zambia to the Lordship of Jesus Christ. I further declare that Zambia is a Christian nation.
2: The Watchmen.
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2: 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Welcome to The Watchmen. A time of prayer for Zambia. 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

0: I want to make the following declaration. I declare today that I submit myself as president to the Lordship of Jesus Christ.
1: Hallelujah.
0: I likewise submit the government and the entire nation of Zambia to the Lordship of Jesus Christ.
2: Amen.
0: I further declare that Zambia is a Christian nation.
3: Hello and welcome to today's Watchman program. I'm your fellow watchman, Reverend Joyce Mwanza, who is with you. Yes, I invite you to pray with me as we bring this great nation of Zambia before God. Please, let's remember one another, even in this time as we pray. It is a time where the enemy is attacking here and there, even physically. I haven't been too well. I wasn't well, so to say. And I've been off and on, but I am fine now by the grace of the Lord, and we shall push on, we shall pray. This is no time to give lame excuses, because it's time for war. When we wage war in the realm of the spirit, as we battle it out for the soul of Zambia. I'll read Psalm 23 before we go into our prayer points today. Psalm 23 is a very key verse. It's a very key chapter that every believer should pray every day. It says, "The Lord is my shepherd, I shall not want. He makes me to lie down in green pastures. He leads me beside the still waters. He restores my soul. He leads me in the paths of righteousness for his name's sake. Yea, though I walk through the valley of the shadow of death, I will fear no evil, for you are with me. Your rod and your staff, they comfort me. You prepare a table before me in the presence of my enemies. You anoint my head with oil. My cup runs over. Surely goodness and mercy shall follow me all the days of my life, and I will dwell in the house of the Lord forever." Now, if you look at this psalm, there are different situations where a believer in Jesus Christ finds himself or herself in. Sometimes you're in greener pastures where everything is well, rosy. Ah, it's a good time to be in greener pastures. You have no lack there. Then you're also besides the still waters, where everything is cool, no trouble, nothing troubling you. It's such a nice place to be. Still waters, such a nice place. And then it says, "He leads me in the path of righteousness." Yes, where you're praying and all things are flowing and the rest. And he's doing this for your names, for his name's sake. You know, where you pray and you feel it that the Lord has heard your prayers. But my, wait a bit. There are times now when you go through this valley of the shadow of death, where you're not sure what you're doing. You're not sure where you're going. You're not sure what is happening to you. The Bible says, fear no evil. The Bible says, the Lord is with you. His rod and his staff, they comfort you. It is in such a time that the Lord is preparing a table before you in the presence of your enemies, to show the enemy that he's there, to show the enemy that he is there. Whatever situation you're going through, whatever time you're going through, whatever phase you're going through, I want you to know that the Lord is with you. Yes, his rod and his staff, they are comforting you right now. And as a nation of Zambia, we are walking through the shadow of the valley of the shadow of death. Why do I call it this way? Because it is a valley of decision. In a valley of decision, you don't know what is happening to you next. But with hope and faith in the Lord, you will say, "I will fear no evil, for you are with me." The Lord is with this nation. The Lord is with this nation. I repeat, the Lord is with this nation. His eyes are not blind. His ears are not deaf. Whatever petitions and prayers that we bring before God, God is hearing. And at the end of the day, the purposes and the will of the Lord will be done in this nation as it is in heaven. What is our prayer point today? Today we're going to pray for the nation of Zambia. And what we're going to center on is what the Lord said to Pharaoh. When Israel was in Egypt, God sent Moses. The Lord said to Moses, go in unto Pharaoh and tell him, thus says the Lord God of the Hebrews, let my people go, that they may serve me. Let my people go, that they may serve me. Let my people go, that they may serve me. The reason why God wants you and I to be free is that we may serve him, not for any other thing, that we may serve him, that we may worship him. But we know how Pharaoh hardened his heart. Even after so many tests, so to say, he still said no. At first, he refused. Then he started, you know, bowing down a bit. Then he said, okay, you go, but leave your wives, leave your children, leave your cattle, stuff like that. But Moses said, no, we're going to go. We're going to go with our children. We're going to go with our cattle to sacrifice to the Lord. And you know, the enemy doesn't want you and I to serve the Lord. Or if we do, he doesn't want us to serve him with all that we have, with our children. This is why we're seeing our families becoming disoriented. This one is off, this one is off, so that we don't wholly, you know, serve the Lord with our families. The enemy takes away what belongs to us, our possessions, our riches. He doesn't want us to worship the Lord with them. You know, he fights us in many different ways. All truth is parallel. You know, what you see in the Old Testament, you see it even now. The nation of Zambia needs to serve God. Jesus came to set the captives free, according to Luke chapter 4, verse 18. The first scripture that Jesus Christ said when he was asked to read was to read from the book of Isaiah. And he said, the Spirit of the living God is upon me because he has anointed me to preach the gospel to the poor. And if you read the whole, this verse, you see that God does not want people to be bound. He wants to set them at liberty. He said, the Lord, let me just read the whole thing. The Spirit of the Lord is on me because he has anointed me to preach the gospel to the poor. He has sent me to proclaim liberty to the captives. We are captivated in so many ways, and Jesus came to set us free from every captivation and recovery of sight to the blind, to release the oppressed, to proclaim the year of the Lord. What is it that is oppressing you? What is it that has captivated you? The Lord Jesus Christ came for the same. And when we come down to Zambia, we're going to pray today that the Lord may set this nation free from every oppression of the devil, from every captivity. As you all know, the weapons of our warfare are not carnal. They are mighty through God to the pulling down of strongholds. Yes, we wage war in the realm of the spirit. Our armor is not physical. Our armor is not physical, but we put on the whole armor of God, the belt of truth, the shield of faith, the helmet of salvation. Yes, the sword of the Spirit. That's what we put on, even as we wage war today. And our warfare is not physical. It is spiritual. We go in the realm of the Spirit. And right now we're going in the realm of the Spirit to wage war, that the people of God may be set free from every oppression, from every bondage, from every evil power that has held the people of this nation, in the mighty name of Yeshua. Oh God, we thank you. We bless your holy name that you are God. Besides you, there's no other God. You are the true God, the mighty man of war. Hallelujah. We call upon your name today, that Jehovah God, may you fight the battle of Zambia in the name of Jesus Christ. We honor you, Jehovah God, that, oh Lord God Almighty, you whose eyes are upon this nation, we pray, oh Lord, that you may wage war, oh God, in the 10 provinces of Zambia to set your people free, that they may serve you, oh God, in the name of Jesus. The reason why you want to set us free is that you want us to serve you, and to serve you wholeheartedly, to serve you with our children, to serve you with our possessions, to serve you with everything, oh God. And we come to you, Jehovah God, you who knows, Almighty Father, how to do the spiritual battle. We call on your name, oh God, that, Lord, you send your warring angels in every province of Zambia, in the 10 provinces of Zambia, to battle the war for Zambia, in the mighty name of Jesus Christ. You told Moses, go to Pharaoh and tell him, let my people go. Let my people go. Father, you are saying the same to the enemy. Yes, that your people may go free, O God, that they may go free, O Lord, in the mighty name of Jesus Christ. Yes, being set free from every bondage. Yes, been set free from every captivity. All those things that have captivated the people of Zambia. All those people that have bound the people of Zambia. In the name of Jesus, we speak freedom today. We speak freedom today. In the name of Jesus. In the name of Jesus. Yes, we use the power of the sword, even the word of God. As we speak your word, O God, may it come to pass. Yes, that the enemy is fleeing, O God, this nation, O God. Yes, in the four corners of this nation. Yes, no weapon formed against Zambia will prosper. And every tongue that rises against Zambia, in judgment we condemn, in the name of Jesus, in the mighty name of Jesus, in the mighty name of Jesus. Oh Lord, we pray that your will be done in Zambia as it is in heaven. Your will be done in this nation as it is in heaven. In Jesus' mighty name, every captivity, all the people, every captivity, all the people in this nation of Zambia. Yes, Almighty Father, we speak freedom, we speak freedom, we speak freedom, we speak freedom. Be free in the name of Jesus. Be free in the name of Jesus. Be free in the name of Jesus, from every oppression, from every bondage, in Jesus' mighty name. Lord, you came to set the captives free. You came to set the captives free. Set Zambia free, O God. Set Zambia free, O God. Set Zambia free, O God. From every bondage, from every oppression, from every captivity, in the name of Jesus, from every oppression and from every blindness, in the name of Jesus, from every deception, in the name of Jesus. You came to release the oppressor. May you release, oh God, the oppressed in Zambia, in the mighty name of Jesus. Even at this time, oh God, as we are in the valley of decision, Jehovah God, we pray, Jehovah God, we pray, in Jesus' mighty name, that, oh Lord, open our eyes that we may see, open our ears that we may hear your voice. You said, my sheep hear my voice and they follow me. Oh Lord, cause us, oh God, to hear your voice, oh God, that we may follow you, oh God, at a critical time like this, in the name of Jesus, in the name of Jesus. Oh, we pull down every stronghold, every every stronghold tormenting this nation. In the name of Jesus Christ, we render them powerless. We render them powerless in Jesus' mighty name, reminding the devil that he was stripped naked. He was made a public show. Yes, you stripped him naked. You made a public show of him. And today, oh God, he's got no power to oppress your people. He's got no power to oppress your people. He's got no power to captivate your people in any way, nor in any form. In the name of Jesus Christ, every imagination that exalts itself above the knowledge of God in the nation of Zambia, we pull down in the name of Jesus. We pull down in the name of Jesus. We pull down in the name of Jesus by the fire of the Holy Ghost. The fire of the Holy Ghost. The fire of the Holy Ghost. Oh God, arise. Let your enemies be scattered. Oh Lord, arise, show forth your glory. Oh Lord, arise, show forth your power in the name of Jesus. Let enemies, oh God, flee from you, oh God, flee from you, oh God, like smoke before the fire in the name of Jesus. In the name of Jesus, arise, oh God, show forth your glory, that you are God. Besides you, there's no other God. That you are God that is sovereign. You are God that is all powerful. You are God that is all-knowing. You are God that is present everywhere. There's no space, there's no inch of this land of Zambia where you are not, oh God. Your eyes are not blind to see. Your ears are not deaf to hear. Oh Lord, cause us, oh Lord, to hear your voice in the mighty name of Jesus, that we may follow you. For you said, my sheep know my, hear my voice, and they follow me. Lord, help us to hear your voice. Help us to hear your instructions. Help us to follow your law in the mighty name of Jesus Christ. Oh, that we may walk in your ways. That we may walk in your ways, oh God, in the mighty name of Jesus. Oh, Lord, we pray for deliverance, oh God, of this nation of Zambia from the hand of the enemy. In the name of Jesus, every enemy of this nation. Yes, oh God, we pull down those strongholds in the realm of the spirit in the name of Jesus. Oh, for the we wage war, oh God, against these principalities, oh God, in the realm of the spirit. For the weapons of our warfare are not carnal, but they are mighty through God to the pulling down of strongholds. This is why we wage war in the realm of the spirit and cry out for Zambia, and cry out for Zambia, and cry out for the soul of Zambia. Set this nation free. Set this nation free. Set this nation free. Set this nation free. Set this nation free, oh Lord, in the mighty name of Jesus. Oh, thank you that your ears are not deaf to hear. Thank you.

Send your warring angels in every province, oh God, and do and battle it out, oh God, for Zambia, in the mighty name of Jesus Christ. Yes, in the mighty name of Jesus Christ. We declare victory. We declare victory. We declare victory. We declare victory. We proclaim victory in the name of Jesus in every area in Jesus' mighty name. And Lord, we come against the spirit of death that is hovering in this nation, taking people time and again, oh Lord. Father, we speak against this spirit of death in the name of Jesus Christ. The people of Zambia shall not be meat in the cauldrons in the name of Jesus. The people of Zambia shall not be meat in the pots of the wicked in the name of Jesus Christ. Oh Lord God Almighty, we pray, oh God, that may you save this nation from every satanic power, from every satanic oppression in the name of Jesus Christ. For that's what you came to do. That's what you came to do. Remember your covenant, O God, with this nation of Zambia. Remember your covenant, O Lord, with this nation of Zambia. Oh, we come to you, O God, in repentance, O God. Every sin, O God, that we have done as a nation. Oh, every pollution of the land. Oh, Lord, we pray that have mercy. Forgive us, oh God. Forgive us, we pray, in the name of Jesus Christ. Forgive us, oh God. Yes, on behalf of the nation of Zambia, we confess the sins of Zambia. We confess the sins of Zambia. We confess the iniquities of Zambia. We confess the transgressions of Zambia in the mighty name of Jesus Christ. Let your mercies be upon us, oh God. Oh, let your voice, oh God, speak in this nation, Jehovah God, in the name of Jesus. The voice of the blood of Jesus that thunders. The voice of the blood of Jesus that speaks better things than the blood of Abel, in the mighty name of Jesus. Oh Lord, we love you. How can we say thank you for loving us, oh God? How can we say thank you, oh, for protecting us, oh God? How can we say thank you for your love, almighty Father? We give you praise, oh God. We honor you, oh God. Yes, you are setting your people free. You have set us free, oh God. You have set us free, oh God. And we are forever grateful, oh Lord. Yes, in the mighty name of Jesus, teach us your ways, oh God, that we may know how to walk in them, O God, in Jesus' name. Teach us your law, O God, that we may obey your law, O God, in Jesus' mighty name, and bring glory to your holy name, in the mighty name of Jesus. O Lord, we thank you. Lord, we bless you, O God. We bless you, O God. Amatuyenu te yako mamukumfwa. Hili soli ente yapo fulamukumona. 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Mwemfumu. Twami totela. Because you have seen. Because you have heard, you've not just heard, but you've hearkened to the prayers, oh God, that our petitions, oh God, that we've brought before you, oh God. Thank you for setting this nation free. Thank you for delivering this nation free. Yes, your people are going free. Your people are going free by the power of your word. By the power of your word, by the power of your word, we honor you and we bless you, Lord. In the mighty name of Jesus Christ, we pray. Amen and amen. Thank you so much for praying with me. Let's continue praying. Let's continue battling it out for Zambia in Jesus' mighty name. Use the word of God as you pray, because God answers his word. His word will never return to him void, but shall accomplish that which he has purposed it for, and he'll surely do it. Well, until tomorrow morning, this is Reverend Joyce Mwanza. Let's keep on praying, and pray for me too. I covet your prayers. Shalom, shalom.

have been listening to The Watchman, a time of prayer for Zambia. Join us again tomorrow at midnight as we seek the face of God. 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Remember, pray without ceasing.

Second Chronicles 7 verse 14, the Bible says, if my people who are called by my name will humble themselves and pray, seek my face and turn away from their wicked ways, then will I hear from heaven, who forgive their sins and heal their land.

sexuality, bestiality, lesbianism, things that we've embraced. Mighty God, in Jesus' name, for I believe Zambia shall be saved, and the time is now. Hallelujah.

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1: Oh my God, another meme?
0: Nope, better. I sent you a devotion that really spoke to me today. I found it very encouraging and challenging.
1: Thanks, bro. Very thoughtful of you. I will check it out.
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0: Being bold is actually beyond pressing shift keys. It's beyond shaving machines. It's beyond reversing a cancerous disease. Being bold is coming to the understanding that the harvest is more than plenty, but those willing to put in the work are few. Turn quickly to the book of Matthew, past 28 chapters and come to verses 19 and realize the mandate is to look at the world and all its nations and say to ourselves, therefore, I'll go too. I'll go and love my neighbor enough to want to see them in heaven. I'll go and be compassionate enough to share the gospel with no fear end. I'll remember that persecution must be for his name's sake, because I'm grafted in. To God, we kids are namesakes. The practicality requires me to step into faith. Convos to point to the true source in the Bible to pronounce the gospel. I share my testimony to shame the past and the accusers thereof. I share the message of his goodness, and it is to church I invite you. I step into prayer and offering daily support to the brethren, being a good example of righteous standing to all my sisters, and then realize that it's time we disciples went out to disciple others, to disciple the world into getting to know the God of the Bible. So go ye into the world and share his word boldly. The call is to engage culture for his glory.
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3: Father, we invite you to this place. You know, in that place where you just want the Lord to go with you. You say, Lord, I will not go without your presence. I've tried it. There are times that I've gone without the Lord's presence. I've made a fool of myself. There are things that I've done in my life that if you were to hear them, you would not be here with me tonight. Because once you lose God, you lose yourself. So my prayer is, Lord, I don't want to keep making a fool of myself and just keep on doing

wrong things all the time. The Lord says the footsteps of the righteous are ordered by the Lord. So my prayer is, as I walk in this life, the Lord orders my footsteps. Hallelujah.

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everyone who's been rejected. Hallelujah. Sometimes you gotta put your money where your mouth is. Hallelujah. Wherever you're facing problems, I need you to start walking. Because Jesus already said yes. Hallelujah.

Have you got a prayer request? Do you need to stand with someone in prayer? Well, we are here for you. 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

We're here for one mission, to empower and equip believers for the Great Commission by delivering godly and relevant content that speaks to each member of the family. 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